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9: 5AU. National news now.
10: Morning, I'm Phoebe Humphrey. The Foreign Minister says Australia is fully committed to AUKUS. It comes as the Prime Minister is under pressure to rethink the $386 billion submarine deal from rebel Labor figures and unions. Penny Wong has told the ABC, we need consistency.
11: We've had over a decade of governments changing course on submarines. We have a clear project ahead of us, and that is to deliver a submarine capability for this country into this century.
10: A new poll suggests the PM is facing growing discontent, with 60% of voters unhappy with Anthony Albanese's leadership, while the Sky News YouGov survey puts One Nation's primary vote 3% clear of Labor's and 9 points clear of the coalition's. Queensland's ban on under-16s riding e-bikes and scooters has been watered down. Instead of an outright ban on them for children, teens between 12 and 17 can ride them with parental supervision. And we're being warned electricity bills could climb as the country attracts more data centres. A new Climate Council report says the number of centres could triple in the next 4 years, pushing power prices up by as much as 26% in New South Wales and 23% in Victoria. CEO Amanda McKenzie says data centres need to be delivering additional renewable energy needed to match the rapid growth.
12: What we're expecting is to see energy demand from data centres explode in the next few years. By 2030, it could be about 6% of our energy grid on the east coast of Australia. So that's about all homes in Victoria.
9: 5AU, your sport now.
10: In sport, the Melbourne Renegades and Stars will be combined into one BBL team, with Victoria reportedly committed to selling its second licence. Australian Test captain Pat Cummins has told the ABC he doesn't see a problem with private ownership.
13: I've played in franchises around the world, and private investment's done amazing for different leagues. It really grows and brings on new fans and things like that.
10: And Australia's Gout Gout is the fastest under 20 over 200 metres. Despite criticism from the US, World Athletics has ratified Gout's record-breaking 19.67 run from April. That's the latest news and sport.
14: Hey guys, it's Wilksy here. After 30-odd years of fishing Spencer Gulf, I reckon I know a thing or two. 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
15: Showers today on the waters. Westerly winds to 25 knots, seas to 2 metres. Top temps ranging from 12 in the Clare Valley to 19 in Whyalla. If you're heading to Adelaide today, showers with a top of 15. Tomorrow, showers easing. Top temps ranging from 12 in the Clare Valley to 17 in Port Augusta.
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0: Some media organisations think local news isn't important, that you really don't care about what's happening around the Spencer Gulf and Flinders Ranges. At 5AU, we know better. It's why we're keeping news right here. Sure, we'll bring you updates from around the world, the country and the state. We'll also keep you in the loop with what's happening with the Whyalla Council across in Port Augusta, or who won and lost in local sport. 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

0: Wilbury sons, Byron and Kylie. Good news. You're one of the winners. Congratulations.
1: Thank you, Forex, as well. 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
0: Congratulations. I look forward to coming in very soon. So, Wilbury & Sons, give yourself a plug.
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1: Join me from 6am for another round of The Big Breakfast. We're going to catch up with Jenny Dillon from Better Homes and Gardens magazine, getting a bit tropical with moth orchids. What are they? How do you look after them? Get to that in the morning. We're also going to talk with the people at Finder to save ourselves a little bit of money in the cost of living crisis. And of course, the Secret Sound back in action. $160 up for grabs if you can tell me what this sound is. 8004-8133 to play the Secret Sound after 8:30 on The Big Breakfast.
2: 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South Australia, celebrate the simple pleasures.
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5: Humphrey. Canberra is rejecting suggestions the minimum wage hike will put upward pressure on inflation. AMP economist Shane Oliver's warning it could trigger another 2 rate hikes, but Health Minister Mark Butler has told Nine the recipients of it haven't had much to spend.
6: This group of workers are facing the toughest impact of the inflation that's flowing from the war in Iran. They don't have much discretion in their household budget to pull back on. Almost all of their household budget goes on essentials.
5: Anthony Albanese is under pressure over AUKUS, with rebel Labor figures and unions calling for a rethink of the submarine deal. Former Cabinet Minister Ed Husic used a caucus meeting this week to push back on the arrangement. The US Secretary of State says talks with Iran continue to make progress, stating Tehran is, for the first time in memory, willing to compromise on its nuclear weapons program. Marco Rubio has also defended America's blockade of the Strait of Hormuz.
7: If no one's ships are going to get out, then Iran's ships aren't going to get out either. We can't live in a world in which they get to close the straits and tell everybody, pay us a toll or we'll blow you up, but their ships get to go out unfettered.
5: And Qantas's new long-haul Project Sunrise aircraft has just completed its first test flight. The Airbus A350 flew for nearly 4 hours over France, testing key systems, including a specialised fuel tank designed for flights of up to 22 hours. The successful flight begins a 2-month testing program ahead of launching non-stop routes from Australia's east coast to London and New York. The carrier is set to announce its first Sunrise flights later this month.
0: 5AU, your sport now.
5: In sport, a shake-up in the Big Bash with the Melbourne Stars and Renegades set to merge as privatisation of the comp ramps up. Aussie Test captain Pat Cummins on the ABC says it'll be interesting to see how it unfolds.
8: There was something floated that they might go back to Victorian Bush Rangers name or something like that, which is a nice touch. I grew up watching the Bush Rangers, so we'll see how it plays out.
5: It's believed the Giants have tabled a 7-year deal to lock down Tom Green, and in NRL, the Kieran Foran era has officially begun at the Sea Eagles after signing a 3-year deal. That's the latest news in sport.
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1: Showers today on the waters. Westerly winds to 25 knots, seas to 2 metres. Top temps ranging from 12 in the Clare Valley to 19 in Whyalla. If you're heading to Adelaide today, showers with a top of 15. Tomorrow, showers easing. Top temps ranging from 12 in the Clare Valley to 17 in Port Augusta.
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0: Wilbury sons Byron and Kylie. Good news, you're one of the winners. Congratulations.
1: Thank you, Christian. Thank you, Forex, as well. I think it's going to make a huge difference.
0: Congratulations. I look forward to coming in very soon. So, Wilbury & Sons, give yourself a plug.
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9: Hey there, I'm Jackie Lim. Penny Wong says AUKUS is necessary for Australia's security. It comes as former Cabinet Minister Ed Husic used a caucus meeting this week to push back on the $386 billion arrangement. But the Foreign Minister has told the ABC we need to close our submarine capability gap.
10: AUKUS is an extremely important project for the country. We need submarine capability. We have an ageing submarine fleet. We know we have a capability gap that was bequeathed to us by the previous governments.
9: The Treasurer isn't worried about first home buyers potentially falling into negative equity. Experts

0: Are concerned a drop in property prices will leave those that bought under the 5% deposit scheme owing the bank more than their property is worth. Jim Chalmers saying housing is a long-term investment and people don't tend to sell after just a year or two. A crisis is on the cards for our emergency departments. New research showing 2 in 5 ED doctors plan to quit in the next 10 years. The Australasian College of Emergency Medicine report citing severe burnout and overcrowding as the causes. There's been a decline in the number of single-gender private schools across the country. A new study finding the number of all-boys schools has fallen by 22 since 2010, while all-girls school numbers dropped by 5. Over the same period, co-ed school numbers increased by 12%. And Gold Coast's newest little fugitive remains at large after managing to escape from a popular wildlife park. Mary, the Tasmanian devil, vanished yesterday.
1: 5AU, your sport now.
0: In sport, Ukraine's Marta Kostyuk will face Russian teenager Mira Andreeva in the French Open semi-finals after an emotional win in Paris. Kostyuk beat fellow Ukrainian Elena Svitolina in 3 sets to reach her first Grand Slam semi before breaking down in tears following deadly strikes in Ukraine.
2: We had a very difficult night again in Ukraine, especially in Kyiv. I want to give this match to Ukrainian people and to their resilience. Thank you. Slava Ukraini.
0: On 9 there. That's the latest in news and sport.
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4: Showers this afternoon on the waters. Westerly winds to 25 knots, seas to 2 metres. Top temps ranging from 12 in the Clare Valley to 19 in Whyalla. If you're heading to Adelaide today, showers with a top of 15. Tomorrow, showers easing. Top temps ranging from 12 in the Clare Valley to 17 in Port Augusta.
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You two at the 80s lunch with All I Want Is You, Lockie, this afternoon, celebrating the 80s and what a time it was for you two. Certainly their largest when it comes to sales of CDs, records. Yep, they sold quite a few. All I Want Is You, that's from Rattle and Hum. The album prior, The Joshua Tree, well, that sold quite a lot. I mean, Rattle and Hum did all right as well. Someone I know who's quite the critic of U2, but he appreciates good music when he hears it, says, yes, that was from U2's 2.5 good albums. I think Rattle and Hum's in the two part, not the half. But anyway, he's a hard critic. I think U2's pretty good all round. Pretty soon, the Style Council, also Crowded House right now, Lionel Richie. The 80s lunch.

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1: So on the text line, Lisa J of Goolwa Beach. She says, good afternoon, Chris. 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

Survivors, Eye of the Tiger, here at the 80s Lunch, where we celebrate the 80s and everything that was good about it. Like Survivors, Eye of the Tiger, made a little cameo in a movie. It was very early 80s at that. Might have been one of the Rocky movies. I mean, there was five of them, so it could have featured somewhere in there. Pretty sure it did. Pretty soon, Ian Moss, also the Proclaimers. Let's hear Crowded House. It's Mean to Me, here at the 80s Lunch. She can't.

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0: Out of time for the 80s lunch today. At it again tomorrow. 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Have a great afternoon. Around SA is after the news. 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
6: Hey there, I'm Jackie Lim. Australia's economy is slowing, with new figures showing only a small rise of 0.3% in the March quarter. That's down sharply from the previous quarter. Annual growth held at 2.5%, but economists say recent interest rate hikes are starting to bite. The Reserve Bank expects growth to slow even further in the months ahead. The leader of the Solomon Islands is in Canberra today, Matthew Wale, making his first overseas trip since taking office last month. Foreign Minister Penny Wong on Nine says a good relationship across the Pacific keeps Aussies safe.
7: We want to build trust and goodwill, and we want to respond to the priorities Prime Minister Wale has for his country.
6: Qantas' new long-haul Project Sunrise aircraft has just completed its first test flight. The Airbus A350 flew for nearly 4 hours over France, marking the start of a two-month testing program ahead of launching non-stop routes from Australia to London and New York. The carrier is set to announce its first Sunrise flights later this month. A surge in data centres across Australia could cause power prices to skyrocket, according to experts. The Climate Council says the number of facilities is tipped to triple within the decade and could drive electricity bills up by around 25%. And Aussie businesses are reportedly hiring private investigators to monitor staff working from home. We're told some companies have ordered spot checks, even door knocks on remote employees. Close to 7 million Australians are still working from home post-pandemic.
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6: In sport, Essendon have joined West Coast, North Melbourne and the Giants in seeking an AFL assistance package. The club's expected to lodge a formal submission for extra draft picks later this year. Changing codes, and the Broncos have wielded the axe after their shock loss to the Dragons over the weekend. Ezra Mam has been dropped to the bench for Saturday's clash with the Titans. And a shake-up in the BBL, with the Melbourne Stars and Renegades set to merge as privatisation of the comp ramps up. That's the latest in news and sport.
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9: Showers this afternoon on the waters. Westerly winds to 25 knots, seas to 2 metres. Top temps ranging from 12 in the Clare Valley to 19 in Whyalla. If you're heading to Adelaide today, showers with a top of 15. Tomorrow, showers easing. Top temps ranging from 12 in the Clare Valley to 17 in Port Augusta.
1: Across Renmark, Cowell, the Clare Valley and Murray Bridge. 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
10: Well, hello, you lot. And welcome to yet another edition of Around to SA, this time for this Wednesday, the 3rd of June. I hope up until this point it's been a lovely one for you so far. And if it has, I hope to keep that momentum going. And if it hasn't, I hope to turn it around slightly. The way that I'm going to be able to do it, not only talking about regional SA like we normally do, but of course it is a Wednesday, which means the midweek mind games are set to get underway in a few moments' time. It is indeed that pokey little quiz out in regional SA. Ask you a variety of different types of questions, hopefully trying to knock some of the dust out of the cogs of your mind. Very much looking forward to getting into the fun and festivities of all of that. And of course, the way for you to be involved with the show in a variety of ways is the text line, and that number is 0417 063 963. Have it saved, write it down. Make sure everybody in your circle of friends and family can recite it back to you upon request, however you choose to go about remembering the number, as long as you do. And of course, we can continue the conversations together or have a little bit of fun on a Wednesday, of course. Keep in mind the iHeart app is the only audio streaming app you need, so make sure you download that for free. You can tap into a wider world of audio entertainment if you so please. But if you just want to listen to this radio station wherever you may be, all you have to do, download it for free. It's on your phone. Type in the station name, press play. And that's that, my friends. You'll be able to have the station with you. Crystal clear quality. All right. Of course, Wednesday is overtaken by the quiz, and that's the way we like it. But there's still a few things to discuss today. And of course, I'd love your thoughts on both of these particular topics we're going to bring to the fold. So there's been a Freedom of Information request which has looked into why the SA Voice voter turnout has been as low as it is, and they're able to put up a fair few reasons which make a lot of sense. But the question for me is the same as we had before the election, when opposition parties like One Nation and the Liberals came to and said, we want to change things. This will only add fuel to the fire, I'm sure. So we can revisit this conversation to say, well, what does the future hold and what should it hold for the SA Voice? So we will get to that next hour. Within this first hour, though, and this is just putting the call out for anybody around our regions, anywhere that you might be listening, to chime in with your personal experience here. But according to one particular region, CCTV cameras and security cameras, installation has gone through the roof. So is that the case for you? Let's talk about all of that and more after we start with the Boys of Summer. This is Don Henley, of course. Thank you for your company, my friends. A very good afternoon to you.

0: Yes, welcome back everybody, and thank you for being a part of Around SA this Wednesday, the 3rd of June. Chris Guscott here with you, and I know what the large majority of our listeners are hanging out for, especially as it is, of course, a Wednesday. It is indeed the Midweek Mind Games, which over the years has morphed into a behemoth of a pokey regional SA quiz, which... The only reason I brought it up in the first place was just to break up the working week a little, and on the show, I wanted to test your knowledge, have a little fun doing it, and what it is now is a bombardment of texts from all across the state and country, and I love every minute of it, and it's great to hear that you do as well. So let's get back into another edition. So there'll be three questions if you are joining us for the very first time. All different genres, different ways to get you knocking some of the dust out of the cogs of your mind. Now, it is important that you put your name at the end. I will continue to reiterate, I can't say business names. And if it is inappropriate for radio, I won't read it either. That goes without saying. But anything else, doesn't have to be a real name, can be a fake name for all I care. As long as you've got something at the end, I can call you a genius and celebrate your individual brilliance as we, of course, navigate this Wednesday together. Keep in mind, you may not get it correct, and that's okay, because hot chocolate's always lurking in the corner of the studio. They do take up a fair bit of room, but it's worth it, because they're here to tell you that...
1: Everyone's a winner, baby, that's the truth. It's the truth.
0: Certainly is true. So wherever you're joining us from, whatever you're doing, however correct you may be, you're a winner, because you're winning as much cash from this as the person who gets all three correct. But anyway... All right, first question of the program, and as per usual, it is a song lyric question. Taking the opportunity to dive deeper into the songs that you know and love and hear routinely on this radio station, there's no excuse for you not to know the lyrics, so I'm testing you on that. Today we're doing this in tribute of John Farnham, who has officially announced his retirement. We're going back to 1998 for this one. John Farnham sung about two strong hearts. In the song, what's he proud to be a part of? In 1998, John Farnham sung about two strong hearts. In the song, what's he proud to be a part of? 0417 063963. Again, put your name at the end. Let's play the Midweek Mind Games. Have a bit of fun and hopefully mix up this working week in which you're in. Or, if you're not working, well, just play along. Something a little different on your afternoons. All right, we're going to go to a break, and then after that, I want to put the call out throughout today's program for your experiences with security cameras, CCTV, because apparently, as of the last year or so, we've seen an enormous boon of people taking this on, and it's in response to thefts, especially out in regional areas and on farms. So if you have any personal experience with this, I would love to hear from you. We'll get to all of that shortly.
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0: Yes, thank you for your company, everybody. This is Around SA for this Wednesday, the 3rd of June. I'm Chris Guscott, and here's to hoping you've taken the opportunity already to be a part of our midweek mind games. I know a lot of you have jumped straight to the opportunity of that. Text line already running hot, and it warms my heart, it really does. If you want to be a part of this pokey little quiz of ours, of course you can join in. The number is 0417 063963. First question of the program is always a song lyric question. And I'm taking you back to 1998 in tribute of the news around John Farnham, who has officially now announced his retirement. In 1998, John Farnham sung about two strong hearts. In the song, what's he proud to be a part of? John Farnham singing about two strong hearts in the song, what's he proud to be a part of? 0417 063 963. Put your name at the end. I'll celebrate you as a genius if you so deserve it. And if you don't, I'll love you all the same. Sending good vibes from afar, I suppose. Something like that. All right. Thanks for those who have also jumped on the text line to get started on this topic early. And I'm sure there will be a fair few people who fit into this particular story that we're about to talk about. So, CCTV cameras, security cameras. Apparently, there has been an explosion of this over the last year or so. And it's in response to increasing farm thefts and thefts out in regional areas. Now, it's not unusual for people to install cameras at their homes, for example. And that's not necessarily what we're looking to talk about today. But I'd love to know if over the last year or so you have responded to the increasing thefts that have been happening around, especially in regional areas, and primary producers in particular too. So, story that I'm referencing here focuses on the Murray-Mallee area and around the Riverland. So, we know through anecdotal evidence that's happening there, but I'm just curious to know, firstly, where else it's happening across the state. But it leads me to a Crime Stoppers initiative that we talked about a couple of years ago, and you might remember we had Nigel Smart on, who of course is now the CEO of Crime Stoppers SA, and we were talking about their push to have more people report thefts on farms, as they wanted to essentially build their knowledge as to how much this was happening, and of course try to catch the perpetrators. Now, that particular campaign initiative has faded into very little, it would appear. It's not a great deal I can find on it at this stage. And that's in direct contrast to the operations they've been running around recidivism in terms of shop thefts. And that's been going gangbusters, which is great, and catching a lot of people who are stealing from hardworking small businesses. So it's been good to see that that initiative, which was launched roughly the same time from my memory, that's gone well. But this particular one has not gained any traction. So I hardly think it's because we don't have farm thefts, and that's definitely not the case. I read a lot of the SA Police media releases, and there's a lot of machinery and sheds that get broken into, so it definitely still exists. So people taking it into their own hands to be able to catch these perpetrators, I'd love to hear if you have been prompted to do that recently, and where you're listening from, of course. So 0417 063963. Because if we are to establish, and I'm sure this will be the case, if we are to establish that this is happening all over the regions, well, what do you do about it? If Crime Stoppers have already thought about this a couple of years ago, clearly this is something that hasn't popped up immediately overnight, but there's been a surge on it. But what do you do? Because, of course, we're talking remote locations in some specific ways. Primary producers out on lots of land for their farms, of course. So what is the most effective way outside of cameras? Maybe this is the only way forward to be able to do it. So love your thoughts on it. This is Around SA.
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Better music and more of it. 5AU and 5CS. Chris Guscott here with you as Around SA navigates this Wednesday with you. I reckon you might like seafood. Now, it's not for absolutely everybody, but I reckon the large majority of our listeners love it. And you know that in our backyard, we have some of the best seafood there is. SD Caputo and Sons have it. And if you want to win yourself a seafood voucher, all you have to do is be listening in during the fishing segment with Wilksie and Jordan as part of the Big Breakfast. It's the last Friday of the month, just after the 8 o'clock news. We're going to be giving you the opportunity to win yourself a $100 seafood voucher to SD Caputo and Sons. To be a part of this, all you have to do is go to our station website, head to the page that talks about winning a seafood voucher. Of course, you can figure that out. And then, once you register, tell us 100 words or less your most memorable or your funniest fishing story. And I bet there are a lot floating around in our listenership. So, if you've got a funny or a memorable story, you can do it in 100 words or less. You could win yourself a $100 voucher to SD Caputo and Sons. It's part of Big Breakfast with Jordan Curtis. It's once a month, but get your entry in now so you don't forget. Go to the website, get onto it now, my dear friends. And whilst you're heading there, I'll keep the great music rolling for you on Around SA. Rah, rah.

0: Day afternoon, and boy, it's been a busy one on the text line to start us off. I'm loving every second of it, and I appreciate you keeping me company and being a part of this pokey little quiz that we have called the Midweek Mind Games. Also, thanks for those who have joined in on the early discussions we've had around the CCTV installation and security cameras. Anecdotally speaking, we know from the story we were referencing that the Murray Mallee, we've seen quite a boon recently in people installing these cameras to protect themselves in primary producers and farmland in particular, especially out in regional remote areas. Continuing to put the call out for other areas too. Want to gauge how much this has picked up recently and what we could possibly do about it going forward, which it is a tough cookie to crack, that is for sure. Within the next hour, of course, the Midweek Mind Games continue, so I wouldn't deprive you of the answer to the first question, and I'll get you another one as well whilst I celebrate the geniuses. But within the next hour, there's an interesting document that's looking into the reasons why the SA Voice voter turnout has been as low as it has for 2 years in a row now. And it's worth the discussion as to what the direction of this looks like. It's not necessarily the future, and I'll explain that in a moment, but what the direction of it looks like going forward. We'll get to all of that and more after the 2pm news, sport and weather.
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17: Hi, I'm Harrison Preeb. Australia and the Solomon Islands have agreed to negotiate a new treaty. The move signals a shift in the Pacific relations after the Solomon Islands signed a sweeping security pact with China in 2022. Newly elected Prime Minister Matthew Wale vowing to review the controversial deal while committing to a reset of ties with Australia. Labor's denying claims of a revolt among its MPs on the AUKUS agreement. The US will now only supply us with 3 used submarines until we have the capacity to make our own. Some backbenchers and unions arguing the change warrants a re-examination of the deal. Australia's economy grew at an annual rate of 2.5% in the March quarter, but momentum has slowed. New figures showing growth of just 0.3% in the first 3 months of 2026, falling short of economists' expectations. Reduced household spending and severe weather leading to the decline. Former Carlton president Luke Sayers has failed in a bid to keep a defamation battle with his ex-wife out of the public eye. The case revolves around an explicit image sent from his social media account last year, leading to his resignation from the AFL club. An application to transfer the case to be heard privately in the family court has been rejected. And the United Nations has put the world on notice, warning an El Nino weather pattern is forming and it could be the worst in decades.
18: El Nino conditions will pour fuel on the fire of a warming world. Impacts will hit even harder, travel even further, and cross borders with devastating speed.
17: UN Secretary General Antonio Guterres there.
16: 5AU, your sport now.
17: West Coast has locked in star defender Ruben Ginby for a further 3 years. The 21-year-old already contracted at the Eagles for next season. The new deal keeping him at the AFL club till the end of 2030. And in the NRL, Kieran Foran has made history as the fastest player turned head coach. The 35-year-old appointed to Manly's top job on a 3-year deal this week, just 8 months after hanging up his boots for the Gold Coast Titans.
16: The Big Breakfast with Jordan Curtis. 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
1: Join me from 6am for another round of The Big Breakfast. We're going to catch up with Jenny Dillon from Better Homes and Gardens magazine, getting a bit tropical with moth orchids. What are they? How do you look after them? Get into that in the morning. We're also going to talk with the people at Finder to save ourselves a little bit of money in the cost of living crisis. And of course, the Secret Sound back in action. $160 up for grabs if you can tell me what this sound is. 8004-8133 to play the Secret Sound after 8:30 on The Big Breakfast.
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1: Showers this afternoon on the waters. Westerly winds to 25 knots, seas to 2 metres. Top temps ranging from 12 in the Clare Valley to 19 in Whyalla. If you're heading to Adelaide today, showers with a top of 15. Tomorrow, showers easing. Top temps ranging from 12 in the Clare Valley to 17 in Port Augusta.
3: From Tailem Bend to Loxton and Port Pirie to Cleve, this is Around SA on 5AU.
0: I'm far from the only person who likes peering behind the curtain. And an itch that I like to scratch is a place like North Korea, a secretive society for many reasons, of course. We don't need to dive into those now. But I enjoy seeing what that little bubble looks like and just what day-to-day activities are, right? Because we don't know a great deal. This story has a bit of background to it, so excuse me for getting into the nitty-gritty here, but it's an intriguing story nonetheless. So as you might imagine, anyone of a parental age in North Korea, not particularly fond of the banking system as it has been used nefariously against people in the past. So what it is essentially a cash society in North Korea where they deal with individuals for loans rather than the banking system. Now, the banking system needs to have money going through it. So it's trying to figure out how to get more people involved. And one way that they've figured out that people like to put money in is because they can be very lax and flexible and they can dish out loans at the drop of a hat. This has led teenagers to figure out you can do this. And what's happened is, all you need is a bank account and a phone number to get yourself a 3% interest loan of up to 750 odd Australian dollars. Teenagers are going, I can go down to shopping centre with my friends, go get the latest phone, and I'll just take out a loan from the bank. It's approved in seconds. There's the money. Great. The problem being is that younger people typically don't have the financial literacy to understand that that needs to be paid back at some point. It's not a gift from the bank. What it is doing is it's involving parents, grandparents, guardians who don't want to be in the banking system because they have seen what has happened to other people. And so now they're getting tangled up in this because the banking system wanted to get younger people involved and get them putting money through the banking system. So it's very intriguing. It's, an uncomfortable dynamic, as you might imagine. I would say there's probably a few more uncomfortable dynamics in North Korea as well, but that was an interesting sneak peek behind the curtain. 0417 063 963 is our text line. I appreciate you for joining us. And there's been a lot of you who have joined us. Of course, I need to get you the answer to the first question of the Midweek Mind Games and get you another one as well to hopefully get you thinking a little bit differently at the midway point of this working week. Also within this hour, I want to talk about the direction of the SA voice. And the reason why I'm saying the word direction and not future, I will explain that in a moment. But through Freedom of Information, there's been reports done into the low voter turnout for 2 years in a row now, what the reasons are behind it and what they can do going forward. I want to get to all of that and more after we start the two ups at two. This is Gloria Gaynor and I Will Survive. Thanks for being here, everyone, and a very good afternoon to you.

0: It's Gloria Gaynor and Never Can Say Goodbye. And it's part of your Two Upset Two this Wednesday, the 3rd of June. Chris Guscott here. Around SA, continuing to mosey on through this Wednesday afternoon. And I sincerely hope you've had an opportunity to be a part of our midweek mind games, because it is, of course, just here for a little bit of fun. Hopefully sharpening up that little brain of yours, as it can get a little mushy at this point of the working week. I would know. I experience it weekly. So this is as much a circuit breaker for me as it is for you, of course. But I appreciate you being a part of the quiz with no prize. I will, however, call you a genius. So if you want to be a part of this, the number, of course, is 0417 063963. All right, first question of the program, as per usual, is a song lyric question. We have many great tracks, of course, that run through this radio station. I test you on them. And all of these have been around for a very long time. They're famous songs. You should know all of the lyrics, I think. So I'm diving into the verses and the bits that don't get the same attention at karaoke like the choruses do. Not very good at karaoke either. All right, today's question, we're going back to 1998 with this one. And it is because of Johnny Farnham's news this week. We were focusing on Two Strong Hearts. In the song, what's he proud to be a part of? I'll let Johnny Farnham take it from here. I'm proud to be a part of this fascination. This fascination is the correct answer, and it's a little strange to comb through the text line and see a lot of people writing the same phrase, almost like it's a bit of a brainwashing sort of setup. I got a lot of people saying, proud to be part of this fascination, which I'll take that, I suppose, even though it felt a bit forced. All right, let's get to the text line. Let's see who the geniuses are. The Court Chicks, they're back to it. Thanks for joining us. 007 Daniel, Nathan at Woonkar, Sean from Manham, Dean from Caboolture, Jules from Wellington Marina, the Caramel Layer Cake Ladies from Renmark. And I was just about to say I'm a sucker for caramel, but I'm a sucker for practically everything that you're having. So no different, I suppose, but it sounds very good. Secret Sound Steve, Travis from Aberfoyle Park, Sparky Andrew of Loxton, Godie of Mount Barker, Lisa J of Goolwa Beach, Phil W of Murray Bridge, Ian the Veteran of Mount Compass Caravan Park, Barney, Stevie G from Crystal Brook, the Kimballs of Wyala, overworked and underpaid in Wyala, Fordo of Swan Hill, Worley of Loxton, Sher from Baruda, Janet from Ballarat. Believe you might be the first person on this program from Ballarat, Janet, so well done for getting that title, for whatever that might mean, and thanks for the kind words as well while you're at it. Pebbles from Glossop, JB in Gulnair, Dave and Christine from Goolwa South, they're together as a duo again, reunited and it feels so good. Robot Grinch of Cow, Deb from Wyala, Trev of Adelaide, Toto in Strathalbyn, Bully of Wyala, Brian from Renmark, Mitch from Markaranka, Mark G in Manham, Annie, Hutchie from Loveday, Bud from Bullaroo, Mel of Wilmington, Nikki of Goolwa Beach. One more refresh. That'll be do that. So, well done to all of you geniuses. However, to hold on to the genius crown, you need to answer the next question correctly. And as always, the second question of the program is an anagram, which means I'm going to give you a phrase. All of the letters you need are within it. I want you to unscramble it, re-scramble it. Of course, find me what I'm after. Makes a lot of sense. Today, I'm giving you the phrase, Tan Karma Trek. Now, karma sounds very similar to other words, so I'm going to spell all of this out. So T-A-N-C-A-L-M-E-R, as in I feel more relaxed, I feel calmer. And trek is the last word, T-R-E-K. So let me repeat that, tan, calmer, trek. So T-A-N-C-A-L-M-E-R-T-R-E-K. What I want you to find me is the number one South Australian attraction on TripAdvisor, which is one of the biggest travel websites in the world. What is the number one South Australian attraction? All the information you need is right there. 0417 063963 is the text line. Put your name at the end. I'll see if I get to call you a genius next hour as well. All right. Very interesting article from the ABC talking about the, well, calamities that have gone into the SA Voice elections the turnouts, all sorts of different elements within it. So the direction of it going forward, I'm very intrigued, and we'll get to that next.
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0: Lovely to have you as Around SA works through this Wednesday, the 3rd of June. Chris Guscott here for Around SA. Two ups at two, of course, working through the hour with me. And it's great to have you on the text line as well. Of course, the midweek Mind Games takes priority on a Wednesday. We all know that. So if you want to be a part of this pokey little quiz of ours, the number is 0417 063 963. Put your name at the end. I'll celebrate you as a genius if you so deserve it. Let me repeat the second question so you can get in on the action if you missed it. It, of course, is an anagram, as it always is for the second question, which means I give you a phrase. All of the letters you need are there. Unscramble it, re-scramble it. Find me something, someone, somewhere for South Australia and today. The phrase I'm giving you is 10 karma trek. So let me spell it out. T-A-N. C-A-L-M-E-R-T-R-E-K. 10 karma trek. I want you to find me the number one attraction for South Australia on TripAdvisor, and I have to admit I don't agree. I think there are many, many better places, but this is the number one attraction on a very, very famous site like TripAdvisor for South Australia. 0417 063 963 is the number. Okay, the direction of the SA voice. This is a very intriguing one and one that never ceases to have the Christmas tree of our text line light up, right? I once again am not going to entertain the people who will continue to say, oh, I didn't vote for the voice. It's because you didn't. The SA voice came in before the national voice. Please do a modicum of research before you text in and waste everyone's time. I've talked about that for years until I'm blue in the face. That's not what we're discussing today. So, very interesting article by the ABC looking into the reports that have been done behind the scenes as to why the SA voice turnout for voters has been so low. And the same problems have occurred twice in a row, which, after everything that we went through with the state election from the Electoral Commission, probably shouldn't come as too much of a surprise. I mean, the fact that the normal state election had so many bungles and errors within it, it's easy to imagine that something that is only just getting established, like the SA voice, it's easy to see how that fell by the wayside as well. And I encourage you to take a read, but essentially, practically everybody cops a bit of criticism for how they've gone about this, right? So, rather incredibly, it must be said, a government that gets accused a lot of being too much into advertising and optics and publicity has actually been criticised for not taking on the advice of having more publicity for the SA voice, for starters. A lot of people who went to vote said, I wasn't even aware this was on. So that's your first problem, of course. Second problem being that the people at the voting booths themselves weren't particularly well trained to be able to spot people of Indigenous or Torres Strait Islander heritage, to be able to offer them the ability to get that ballot to vote. So a lot of people went to vote in the state election, not even realising, A, that there was a voice election they could vote in, and B, not having the ballot to physically do it. Again, that's not going to help you, because it's remarkable to read all this out. Apparently, TAFE is in on this too. TAFE was supposed to distribute the publicity marketing material within this, I should say, and they didn't. Something stuffed up there. So there's a whole bunch of reasons why this has all fallen apart. Interestingly, half of the people that were surveyed in the wake of all of this, who are eligible to vote as part of the voice, they said they are not sure that this is the right way, which, to split something down the middle, I always find those surveys fascinating. And the fact that it's nearly 50-50 for people saying, I don't think this is the right move, or this is the right move, means it puts us in an interesting spot going forward. Now, throughout the program, I've said with The Voice, this is not about the future of it, because the future of it's staying for the next 4 years. Whether you want to bang your fist on the table as loud as you want or not, One Nation Liberals have said that they would repeal it, but they have to be in power to do so. They don't have the numbers to be able to do this now. So this has 4 years to get better. The question is, how do you go about doing that? And has the ship sailed on it already? And whilst everybody within the SA voice has said what we're doing is building the plane and flying it at the same time, The question being, if you have half of the people that are involved thinking that maybe this isn't the right way to go, it now poses questions as to, well, do we reshape it? Do we stay the course? It's going to be a really interesting journey from here. And it's all of this provided to another story today that I was reading from In Daily. This afternoon, they did an interview with Tom Koutsantonis, who's going to deliver the budget tomorrow night. And there's a portion of about $7, $8 million that are set aside to investigate what a treaty will look like too. And if you want to see what's happening over in Victoria with that, you can. That's setting the precedent potentially of what we might see here too. So there's a lot at work here. And I recommend you go and have a read and then get back to me on 0417 063 963. Or of course, just jump on the text line now if you please. I'd love your thoughts on it. Because like I said, this never ceases to get people talking. So now's the time to have your thoughts heard. Surround SA.
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Better music and more of it here on 5AU and 5CS. And throughout the 2pm hour, of course, we have the double ups. The two ups at two. Which means I'll have more double ups from your favourite artists coming in a moment's time. Just need to poke my head in and gas bag a little. Like, of course, you've come to expect from me. Unsurprisingly, I'm pointing you to the station website and I'm pointing you towards the community events page, the community guide, because there's all sorts of different things that are happening all around our region. I want you to know about all of them. And that includes, in a couple of Saturdays' time, the 64 are going to be turning back the clock for you with a new show, which they say feels straight out of Las Vegas. Now, this is a tribute act which brings the biggest hits of the 60s and 70s to life in a spectacular production packed with soaring harmonies, slick choreography, unstoppable energy. So, if you love your older music, this is the place for you to go. You can get the details for it at our website, along with lots of other things that are happening. This one in particular, June 20th from 7:30 back in Port Pirie. Good opportunity for you to see a great stage show like that. But like I said, there's all sorts of events for all sorts of people. Let's go to the website and have a good look through the community guide. And whilst you're having a comb through, the two ups at two continues as promised. It's Around SA, 5AU and 5CS. Better music and more of it.

0: because why not? I mean, you can join in with the Renmark ladies who have a caramel layer cake of all things. So get yourself a snack. Settle in for the last hour, which is all about you and the text line, which is 0417 063 963. Of course, we normally dive into the text line proper to discuss your conversation pieces, and today's no different, of course. But the midweek mind games needs to be attended to as well. All of the geniuses from the second question and, of course, the third and final question too. So you can keep playing along and try to knock some of the dust out of the cogs of your mind. It's all to come after the break.
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12: Afternoon, Harrison Preen here with the latest. Prominent underworld figure Mick Gatto has been arrested. Detectives from a task force dedicated to investigating criminal behaviour in the construction sector raiding his Victoria property this morning and took him into custody. Police say he's being questioned over alleged financial offences. The Solomon Islands is forging a new path alongside Australia. The two nations agreeing to begin treaty talks years after a controversial security pact between the Solomon Islands and China. Newly elected PM Matthew Ale says he'll review that agreement as he looks to strengthen ties with Australia. The Treasurer says today's GDP figures are very solid considering the circumstances. The nation's economy grew just 0.3% in the March quarter, while annual economic growth eased slightly to 2.5%. Jim Chalmers says while our economy has no shortage of challenges, it's also got some very sturdy foundations.
13: What we see in these national accounts are some very welcome numbers and a very timely reminder of Australia's strengths in challenging times.
12: And Optus named Australia's most distrusted brand, topping the latest Roy Morgan rankings. The telco overtaking Woolies with the result linked to the fallout of last year's 000 outage.
1: 5AU, your sport now.
12: In sport, the Socceroos continuing their preparations for the upcoming World Cup, playing their final warm-up match against Switzerland this weekend. The Aussies' first group game will be against Turkey on June 14. Broncos star Reece Walsh has admitted he deserved to be left out of the Queensland side for Game 1 of Origin, and he isn't holding his breath for selection in Game 2.
14: I'm fully focused right now. It's playing good footy for the Bronx and working really hard here in this building, and whatever comes, comes.
12: And the Aussie one-day team levelling the series with Pakistan with a 41-run victory, chasing a target of 332. The home side all out for 190. Nathan Ellis, man of the match, with his 4-wicket haul.
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16: Showers this evening on the waters. Westerly winds to 25 knots, seas to 2 metres. Overnight lows ranging from 6 in the Clare Valley to 10 in Port Augusta. Tomorrow, showers easing on the waters. Southwesterly winds to 25 knots, seas to 2 metres. Top temps ranging from 12 in the Clare Valley to 17 in Port Augusta.
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0: Regular listeners of Around SA would know, especially on a Wednesday, we have a lot of namesakes in South Australia. And of course, it's not impossible, but it always feels very unlikely. Like, for example, we have the Marks from Manham. We have Lisa J of Goolwa Beach and Lisa J of Goolwa North, which still continues to boggle my mind. And we have a few other instances like that over the years as well. This particular example, though, takes the cake. It's a ripping story. So it's over in Alaska, where the Republican Senator Dan S. Sullivan is up for re-election. Now, he's already got enough of a challenge on his hands as is from the Democratic candidate. However, over the last couple of days, people have noticed that there's a new candidate in the mix. What's his name, you might ask? Dan J. Sullivan. Practically identical names. And so the first thing they think of is someone has been putting and just playing silly buggers and put that name in as a plant to try to confuse people. They check on the candidate. This is a real person. Dan J. Sullivan is a school teacher who is running on his own morals, like you would see with a lot of smaller independents in our elections as well, right? So Dan S. Sullivan, who's the incumbent, and his party team are looking around going, well, this is rather unfortunate because this isn't a plant. This is just someone genuinely running. They have the right to do so. It's going to confuse a lot of people. And they're going to get to the ballot box. And if you're not paying attention to what the middle initial is, you could very well vote for the wrong Dan Sullivan, which could eat into what is already going to be quite a tight race. So they're on edge. The most amazing part of this story, however, is that there's a third Dan Sullivan who's been involved in this story. So, when the Republican Dan Sullivan came in 2014, the mayor of Anchorage in Alaska at the time, his name was Dan A. Sullivan. It's remarkable. So apparently everyone in Alaska is named Dan Sullivan. It's truly extraordinary how all of that combined together. It's amazing. 0417 063 963 is the text line. Thanks for all your messages, be it for the midweek mind games or conversation pieces you want to bring to the fold. We will get to it all, including getting a new question for you as well. We'll get to all of it after Brian Adams gets us going as he reminisces on the summer of 69. Thanks for joining us, everyone. A very good afternoon to you.

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1: Thank you, and thank you all for joining us as we continue to move through this Wednesday. Around SA has 2 hours now in the books and one more left to go. So put on the kettle because it's 3 o'clock. Good time for you to make yourself a nice cup of tea or coffee. Grab yourself a small bicky because

0: This is Around SA this Wednesday, the 3rd of June. It's been terrific to have you wherever you're joining us from and whatever you might be doing. And I know a lot of you are texting in because the Midweek Mind Games is the unrelenting steam train that barrels through this program on a Wednesday, and I love it. I'm glad that you do as well. So the text line is always there for you to use for the quiz or otherwise on 0417 063 963. The second question of the program for the Midweek Mind Games, as always, is an anagram, which means what I do is I give you a phrase. All of the letters that you need are there. All you have to do is unscramble that and find me what I'm after, something South Australian related. The reason why I'm highlighting that again is because we had a fair few people put an answer to paper, which doesn't really make a great deal of sense with the anagram. So important to look through what I give you, all of the clues, if you want to, of course, get the question correct. The question that I asked you was, what was the number one SA attraction via TripAdvisor, which is one of the world's biggest travel websites? Now, the phrase I gave you was Tan Calmer Trek. It's a TanCalmerTrek. Now, some people said Adelaide Oval. There's no K in Adelaide Oval. So, unfortunately, I'm ruling you out. The correct answer, ladies and gentlemen, is the Central Market, which I said at the start I don't agree with. And it's a lovely market. It really is. But the number one attraction in South Australia? I definitely disagree. And I've got a fair few people on the text line who back me up, which is great. Just out of interest, and we've had a few people saying that they're getting different results for what the top attraction is via TripAdvisor. And I had a quick perusal around, and you're right. It flickers between what it wants to be the number one at the time. So maybe not the most helpful clue I've given, but the anagram was still there. If, out of interest, you're wondering what's in the top 20, for example, so let me just run through it, at least from what I have in front of me. So the Central Market's at number one, Botanic Garden at number two, I can understand that. The Mount Gambier Sinkhole at three. Apparently that's the most impressive regional attraction for South Australia. Adelaide Oval's at four, Keys Family Wines at five. You got Adelaide Zoo, the Glenelg Tram at seven, which makes me wonder how they put this together. I mean, I've been on the tram before. I wouldn't exactly fly over to South Australia to do that. Anyway, Monado Safari Park at 8, Hugh Hamilton Wines at 9, Art Gallery at 10, and then we have most of the 10 to 20 represented regionally as well, which is good news. But there you go, just out of interest. All right, the following geniuses who got that correct are 007 Daniel, the Caramel Layer Cake Ladies from Renmark, Rosie and Murray Bridge, Travis from Aberfoyle Park, the Court Chicks, Toto in Strathalbyn, Phil W. of Murray Bridge, Fordo of Swan Hill, the Lost Travellers at Cobby, Jules of Wellington Marina, Red Nuts, Annie, Brian from Renmark, Godey of Mount Barker, Nikki of Goolwa Beach, Rosie R. of Renmark, Overworked and Underpaid in Wyala, Robot Grinch of Cow, appreciate the kind words, thank you, Kimballs of Wyala, Kenny Pye in Port Lincoln, JB in Gulnare, Sparky Andrew of Loxton, Whirly of Loxton, the Acacia Drive Drunks, our regulars know the deal with that. That is a location, not a recommendation. Mel from Wilmington, Trev in Adelaide, the other Mark from Manham, Rowan on iHeart, thank you, mate. Jurgen, the taxi driver from Port Pirie, Lisa J of Goolwa Beach, Pebbles of Glossop, Nathan at Woonka. You are all geniuses, well done to you. It now leads us to the third and final question of the program, which, in fact, is always trivia, general knowledge, whatever you'd like to call this. I'm intrigued to know how many people know about this one. The final question of Midweek Mind Games is this. What two pieces of punctuation need to be combined to form an interrobang? Yes, interrobang is a real thing. Yes, it is appropriate for this time slot. So, 0417 063 963. What two pieces of punctuation need to be combined to form an interrobang? Put your name at the end. I'll call you a genius if you get it correct. We're getting into the text line proper next.
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0: Welcome back to the program, my friends. Wherever you're choosing to join us from and whatever you might be doing on this Wednesday afternoon, hopefully it's kicking your feet up and relaxing in a hammock. If that's not quite the case, hopefully I'm keeping you company whilst you work towards something of that nature. Text line is always there for you to have your say. We're getting into the text line proper in a moment, which is 0417 063 963. But, of course, the midweek mind games takes priority on a Wednesday. The third and final question is out in the open. This is your last chance to be involved in the quiz today. If you would like to be called a genius, or you're in line for the Triple Crown and you want to make sure that you confirm it, make sure you're being a part of it. This is the last question. And it's trivia, general knowledge, as we normally finish off the show with. What two pieces of punctuation need to be combined to form an interrobang? And if you've never heard of an interrobang before, be careful how you Google it. But yes, it exists. Interrobang. 0417 063 963 is the text line. Make sure you're getting involved with the quiz. It's been great to see so many people once again as part of the Midweek Mind Games. Okay, text line proper. Talking about what you're talking about and the things that you're talking about after I talked about them. You know the drill. I want to start, though, with Andrew, who's talking about something we haven't talked about today. However, a pertinent message all the same. He says, "Hi, Chris." "Hi, Andrew." "Just a call out of thanks to all SES volunteers. I drove home from work at 2 a.m. this morning. Had to stop to remove fallen branches just to get past three times. Too dangerous to do anymore. Went down my dirt road this arvo. Already cleared. Well done, all involved." Very windy last night. Yeah, it was strange how this storm moved through. Because it went from people trying to downplay it when it was in Western Australia to it was on our doorstep, and then SES and everybody came together and said, you need to bunker down, batten down the hatches. And then we had the coastal hazard warning. We had those surge advices practically all were across the state as well for the low-lying areas near the water. And then the Adelaide Hills cops are beating, and everywhere else doesn't really get a great deal. And it was quite strange. So hopefully you got out okay if you are listening to me in the Adelaide Hills. I think everywhere else just got a little bit of wind and a bit of showers, and that was about it. So quite a strange one. But thank you, Andrew. Very pertinent message, that is for sure. As I expected, the bulk of the conversation coming from last hour, which is the direction of the SA Voice from here, and not the future of the Voice, because it's here to stay for the next 4 years. One Nation and Liberal don't want it, but they don't have the power to be able to get rid of it. So Labor for the next 4 years at the state level, they have the opportunity to shape this. And that was what I was talking about in light of the report that was released via Freedom of Information, essentially highlighting the myriad of problems that they've had delivering the Voice elections. And on the text line, this particular question leads me to the overall point of what I was talking about. So this is Dave. He says, "I don't quite remember what you said within it, but if you said that only half of people think that it's the right idea, why are we continuing to do this? Seems like a waste of money." So that's the question that frames what I was talking about, Dave, and I'm glad you asked it because it set me up nicely. 47% of people surveyed said they think that's the way that their voice is going to be heard within Torres Strait Islander Aboriginal communities, right? The question I have is, over the next 4 years, do you go to the 47% of people and say, okay, great, you're on board with this? We go to the other side, the 53%, and say, we need to do far better at convincing you this is the way? Or do you go to the other side and say, okay, 53% of people don't think this is right, so do we tweak it to what they're saying and make it a better system? And that's what I'm going to be really intrigued to see, because, like I said, they've got 4 years now to figure this out. They've got 2 years under their belt now, building the plane and flying it. So with a lot more work hopefully going into it, it will produce a better system. Or if it doesn't in the long run, then you can ask serious questions about, okay, well, we need to either go back over the whole thing again and figure out what has happened. So it's very much a watch and wait, but I'm intrigued by it. And if you haven't read that article, the ABC did a really good job on that, so go and check that out. A handful of other messages in regards to The Voice, which go over the same pointless things that we continue to talk about. I'm not going to feed into whether or not you voted for The Voice or not. That's a federal thing. The SA one's different. I'm not retracking over that ground again. Right, also in the first hour, CCTV installation. I just put the call out, as there's been a big boon in people putting security cameras on their properties out in regional areas because there's been a big uptick in theft. And it makes me wonder what happened to the Crime Stoppers campaign a couple of years ago, which was trying to really encourage people to report it so they could get better data on it, but that faded off into the sunset. And so just a couple of messages here. This is Susie, who says, yeah, we put cameras in a couple of years ago and seen a few suspicious cameras, people walking around, sorry. She says, once they see the cameras, they don't tend to come back, so it works a charm. And another person said, people tend to just keep their heads down. Cameras don't do a great deal of difference. So, yeah, everybody has different experiences with it, but I appreciate your messages all the same. 0417 063 963 is the number. It's Around SA.
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2: 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Get to that in the morning. We're also going to talk with the people at Finder to save ourselves a little bit of money in the cost of living crisis. 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
8: 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Hello.

Oh, yes. Thanks for joining us here on 5AU and 5CS, where, of course, we play better music and we play more of it. It's nearly time for a round SA to be wrapped up for me to say sayonara, arrivederci, etc. Of course, I need to wrap up plenty along the way as well. But before I get to wrapping up my program, let me tell you about another great program tomorrow. It's The Big Breakfast with Jordan Curtis. He's going to be getting a little bit tropical tomorrow with Moth Orchards. A good way to brighten up a dreary start to winter. He's going to be speaking to Jenny Dillon from Better Homes and Gardens magazine. Also talking to Finder about travelling overseas and what type of advice they give when booking international getaways, which, from experience, it can be a bit of a headache, that is for sure. So make sure you're listening into that as well if you have something planned. Secret Sound also jackpots to $160 thanks to our friends at Harvey Norman Whaler and Port Pirie. So it's all within a beautiful morsel in the morning. It's The Big Breakfast with Jordan Curtis and back tomorrow. I've got a few more tracks for you now. We'll wrap up a round SA. Quiz and all next. We'll

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1: Welcome back to Around to SA, my friends, and it is nearly time for me to say farewell to you. Of course, Jonesy and Amanda following the 4pm news, sport and weather, and that is in a moment's time. But of course, I need to wrap up the midweek mind games. That pokey little quiz that has no financial incentive for you to play it. But we have many people every week who choose to, and I'm so appreciative of each and every one of you. Hopefully you've had a bit of fun. You've been able to get a few questions correct and be celebrated as a genius. And so let's get to the last hour's question, which, as per usual, is trivia general knowledge. And I'm glad that this got you thinking a little bit differently, as, of course, the Midweek Mind Games aims to do. A lot of people hearing about this for the first time. The final question of the program was this. What two pieces of punctuation need to be combined to form an interrobang? And yes, I said that correctly, interrobang. The correct answer is a question mark and an exclamation point. Now, if you don't know what I'm talking about with an interrobang, get your phone up, or just get your phone out, get a keyboard up. Then what you do is if you hold down your thumb over the question mark, what will happen is you'll get a couple of other options. Interrobang is the one that looks exactly like if you smash an exclamation point, a question mark together. The reason why it exists is it's been invented by an advertising executive called Martin Spector, who wanted to use it as part of his advertising campaigns as a way of essentially expressing intense surprise or disbelief. Now, it's not very commonly used, as many people have found out about this for the first time today. Most people will just type the question mark, exclamation point, or vice versa. But interrobang does exist. I was going to say if you want to save time, but by the time you find it, you're probably not saving time anyway. So there you go. The correct answer went to the following people. Phil W. in Murray Bridge, the Court Chicks, Rosie of Murray Bridge, Travis from Aberfoyle Park, the Caramel Layer Cake Ladies from Renmark, Godie of Mount Barker, Nathan at Woonka, Sparky Andrew of Loxton, Nikki of Goolwa Beach, Whirly of Loxton, Toto in Strathalbyn, Fordo of Swan Hill, JB in Gulnair, Mel at Wilmington, Robot Grinch of Cowell, Bully of Wyala, Deb of Wyala, Brian from Renmark, Lisa J of Goolwa Beach, who has a great story about her namesake. I might get it to you tomorrow. Pebbles of Glossop, Rowan on the iHeart app, Lynn from Murray Bridge, and one more refresh. Well, we've got a couple more that have come in. Overworked and underpaid in Wyala, Karen R of Wallaroo, and Trev of Adelaide. All right, so let me just quickly get those in. Talk amongst yourselves. Karen and Wallaroo, thanks to everybody who has played today. That means we have 21, according to my calculations, 21 Triple Crown winners. Four of them for the first time, which we haven't had that many first-time winners in a while, so it's great to have a handful of people joining us for the first couple of occasions to be Triple Crown winners. So Phil W. from Murray Bridge, Nikki of Goolwa Beach, Toto in Strathalbyn, and Brian from Renmark. I'm able to get you this sound effect because it's completely free, but it sums up my excitement for you. Well done. Congratulations on joining the Hall of Fame of Triple Crown winners. For those who have done it before, Court Chicks, Travis from Aberfoyle Park, the Caramel Layer Cake Ladies from Renmark, Godie of Mount Barker, Nathan at Wooncar, Sparky Andrew of Loxton, Whirly of Loxton, Fordo and Swan Hill, JB and Gulnair, Mel of Wilmington, Robot Grinch of Cowell, Bully of Wyala, Lisa J of Goolwa Beach, Pebbles of Glossop, Trev of Adelaide. Overworked and underpaid in Wyala, you get this sound effect, courtesy of our friends at Hot Chocolate. And it's time for me to now leave. Congratulations to everyone who was involved. I had a blast. I'm back tomorrow, of course, from 1 o'clock. So goodbye for now. Stay safe on the roads. And I will talk to you tomorrow. Thank you.

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3: Wilbury's sons, Byron and Kylie. Good news. You're one of the winners. 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
10: Hi, Harrison Preep here with a check of the latest. Australia could be hit with fresh US tariffs over concerns we're not doing enough to stop imports linked to forced labour. We're among 60 countries called out by the United States facing a proposed 12.5% tariff hike under the Trump administration. New figures show Australia's economy is losing steam. GDP grew 0.3% during the March quarter and 2.5% annually. Lower spending and severe weather among the biggest drags to our economy. Police are currently questioning notorious underworld figure Mick Gatto and his wife Cheryl relating to allegations of financial crimes. Detectives from a task force served a warrant and raided the couple's Mount Martha home this morning, taking both into custody. The task force dedicated to investigating corruption in the construction industry. The messy defamation battle between Luke and Kate Sayers will play out in an open court. The former Carlton president is being sued by his estranged wife over a lewd photograph posted to his social media account, which cost him his job at the AFL club. Kate claims Luke blamed her, which she denies and says it's caused her reputational damage. Luke had fought to have the case heard in a private court, but that bid's been rejected. The trial's slated for the Supreme Court in November. And Gold Coasters are being warned not to approach a runaway Tasmanian devil, which escaped from her enclosure at a popular wildlife park.
0: 5AU, your sport now.
10: West Coast has wrapped up Ruben Ginby until 2030 with the defender signing a three-year contract extension. The 21-year-old's been instrumental in the team's four wins this season and says he can't wait to play alongside star recruit Brendan Starcevic.
11: Yeah, I think the promising signs we've shown, the great group of lads here, it's just the mix of leaders we got now, like both Liams are going awesome down back, and I think Starcevic's playing his first game of footy for us hopefully this week.
10: And NRL star Jai Arrow will feature in the AFL special Big Freeze clash on Monday in honour of MND Ambassador Neil Danaher.
12: Tom Vanning here, Federal Member for Grey. From the coast of the Outback, here's your local weather update.
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13: Showers this evening. On the waters, westerly winds to 25 knots, seas to 2 metres. Overnight lows ranging from 6 in the Clare Valley to 10 in Port Augusta. Tomorrow, showers easing. On the waters, southwesterly winds to 25 knots, seas to 2 metres. Top temps ranging from 12 in the Clare Valley to 17 in Port Augusta.
14: There's a new anti-ageism study and it's found top grossing films are more likely to be led by an actor named Chris or even a talking animal than a woman over 60.
15: Oh, well, that's depressing.
14: The campaign found just 5 of the 100 highest performing UK films from 23 to 25 had a female lead over 60.
15: And that doesn't mean that people don't want to see those movies. It means that women aren't cast in them.
14: Yep. Incredibly Bright Creatures, Talking Octopus, And
15: a talking Sally Field.
14: She's over 60 by a bit.
15: Well, that's one. I guess Emma Thompson, Helen Mirren.
14: What were they in?
15: Movies.
14: I didn't see that.
15: No, you were looking at the talking pig in Bay.
14: What about my nephew when he went and saw Iron Lady because he thought it was a sequel to Iron Man?
15: When's she going to fly?
14: What's going on here?
15: Well, come out. Speaking of flying, coming up next, let's talk about the enhanced games. James Magnussen is copping a lot of flack, and I, for one, don't think it's validated.
14: Ooh, Instagram is here as well if you'd like to play jonesydemander.com.au. 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

0: Hello there, it's Jonesy the Bandit driving you home this Wednesday afternoon. Let's get into it.
1: Can this thing go?
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3: Jonesy and Amanda's
4: Fast Five.
0: When I say let's get into it, the Fast Five. Five questions. Can you go all the way and answer all five questions correctly? If you do that, Amanda will say,
5: if you are the answerer of question five, a $250 fuel voucher.
0: Who's it from? Which fuel company? Is it just fuel?
5: We just buy a voucher.
0: Righto.
5: You can get some Mentos if you like. It's up to you. How you like to spend the money, I'm imagining.
0: One of those chicken heroes. Have you ever had one of those?
5: Holding out for a hero.
0: You know the chicken hero?
5: No, I've never had one.
0: Oh, come on.
5: Is it like a wrap?
0: No, it's like a bun, chicken, bag, microwave oven.
5: I know what you mean.
0: They've got a half-life of 1,000 years.
5: And then you need your Mentos.
0: Rob has joined us in Glen Alpine.
5: Hi, Rob.
6: Hey, Amanda Jonesy. How are you?
0: Good, thanks, Rob.
5: Rob, here we go. Here's question number one. How do you spell banana?
6: B-A-N-A-N-A.
5: Gotcha.
0: Amanda was just asking.
5: I was just asking. I'm just doing my shopping list.
0: Let's play Sing It Back to Me.
5: So when the singing stops, you have to continue the song, Rob. Here we go.
6: Uptown, Funktown.
0: Rob, you, me
5: Rob,
0: and everyone.
5: Sweet talker.
0: We all know that you're wrong. But thank you.
5: Thank you, Rob.
0: We always had banana. Sophie is with us.
5: Hi, Soph.
7: Hello.
5: Time for you to sing. Have a listen. Go.
7: Don't believe me, just watch.
5: Yes.
8: Don't believe me, just watch.
0: Boom.
5: That's it. Question three is multiple choice. Jelly babies were originally sold under what unusual name? Was it A, misplaced babies, B, stray babies, or C, unclaimed babies? Oh. A, B, or C. They're all appalling.
0: Yeah.
7: A?
5: No, it
0: misplaced
5: wasn't
0: misplaced babies. That is a very dark question. Jim, am I right? What happened there?
9: It's just interesting.
0: It is interesting nonetheless. And you can join in on the Fast Five if you like. Jelly babies were originally sold under what name? Misplaced babies, stray babies, or unclaimed babies? Jonesy and Amanda driving you home with Jam Nation.
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0: Hello there, it's Jonesy Demanda driving you home. And it's a cup of soup for the brain, the Fast Five.
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4: Fast Five.
5: We're up to question number three, and this is multiple choice. It's going to Paul in Mount Druitt. Hello, Paul.
6: How are you going?
5: Very well, thank you. Here's the question. Jelly babies were originally sold under what unusual name? We've scribbled out misplaced babies, but were they sold as stray babies or unclaimed babies?
6: I'm going to have to go with unclaimed babies.
5: Yeah, they trace their roots back to 1864. They were intended to be jelly bears,
0: yep,
5: but they came out lumpy and looked like newborn infants, so it led to their morbid original name, unclaimed babies.
0: Come and get your unclaimed babies.
5: Eat your unclaimed babies.
0: You know, they were hard times, weren't they, the 1860s? What do the letters HMAS stand for when used before the name of an Australian Navy ship, Paul?
6: His Majesty's Navy ship.
5: What would the A be? Sorry, Paul.
0: What would the A be? Clue, you're standing in it. Laura in Epping. Hello, Laura.
5: Hello, Laura.
7: Hello.
5: His Majesty's...
0: Hello.
5: HMAS.
0: Do your parents know you've called Laura?
7: Oh,
5: why are you talking
7: so.
5: Like that?
0: No, just Laura sounds like, hello.
5: Is your mum there? Put her on. Pop
0: First
5: her on.
0: Time on the phone, is it?
5: What do the letters HMAS stand for when used before the name of an Australian Navy ship? We know it's His Majesty's, but what's the A and the S?
7: Australian ship?
0: Yeah, yeah, very good. And it's good because it was Her Majesty's ship while the Queen was alive, but when she passed, His Majesty's Australian ship, so we don't have to change any sign.
5: This is just the letter. Just what if we in the future have a they royal?
0: When Harry becomes king.
5: He's not going to be a they. He's not a they.
0: He'll be a big they. He'll go into they.
5: I don't think so. Question number five for you. This is where it happens for you, Laura. Australia hit a major population milestone yesterday. We reached, well, how many people?
0: How many people?
5: Many people were in Australia as of yesterday?
7: 28 million?
5: 28 million. What are their names, Laura, for the bonus prize?
0: Actually, did you hear the 28th million person? They were on the telly last night.
8: Hello. Hello.
0: Fresh off the boat. Congratulations. You've won the jam pack. Well, it wasn't just born yesterday.
5: It may have come from an aeroplane. There are lots of ways people come to Australia.
0: He might have got here in some way other than being born.
5: Yes.
0: Yeah, because he's a grown man. I'm not trying to say anything here.
5: May have also been a baby. Why they let babies on planes on their own, I don't know.
0: Congratulations, Laura. You've won the jam pack, a $250 fuel voucher. How good's that?
7: Perfect. Just what we need.
0: It is what you need. Thank you, Laura.
5: Thank you. Well, coming up in the next half hour, we're going to be joined by Michelle Bridges, and I've got the latest news on Susan Boyle.
0: Okay.
5: Back in the news.
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0: Jonesy and Amanda driving you home. Good afternoon to you. It's Wednesday.
1: Hands up if you remember Susan Boyle.
0: I do, yes.
1: She was the sensation of Britain's Got Talent, and it was that classic thing where, as they called her, the hairy angel. And she came out and Simon Cowell and the others.
0: And he was doing that dismissive sort of,
1: And obviously they've been told this person's going to blow you away.
0: I think that's what happens. Because they do know, I've spoken to the people on Australian Idol, they do have an idea of what's coming.
1: Of course they do. And so they're told.
0: Because they'll say, oh, this guy's good, he's got a good backstory.
1: Yeah, that's right. They're going to look terrible but sing really well.
0: Do you know what Nolsey was telling us when he was on the show with us? He was saying that if he didn't have a good backstory, he doesn't think he would have made it through. That's from the mouth of Nolsey.
1: His backstory was he grew up on the farm.
0: On his farm and his dad had passed away and they were saying that story. And he said, and I can sing really well. And I said, yeah, yeah, whatever, mate. We love that
1: backstory.
0: We
1: want to film pictures of you on your farm.
0: Nolsey can sing the, I'm trying to think of a metaphor to what he can sing.
1: Sing the songs.
0: Yeah. No, you know.
1: He can sing the words in a song.
0: Yeah, he can sing the.
1: Of course, sing the pants off something.
0: There you go.
1: But Susan Boyle, we all remember the images of her. She came out, she had a frizzy hair, a moustache, but she sang like an angel. Well, then she did a tour, various things, tried to have various makeovers. I don't think her mental health was as rigorous as it might have been, so she's been quiet for a little while. Last week, the internet collectively went crazy as she shared images of herself. I'll have a look at this. She looks like a mob wife. She's got a giant fur coat, dark glasses, and a very sleek bob. She looks like a larger Anna Wintour.
0: She looks like Dawn French is the Vicar of Dibley.
1: She does a little bit.
0: She was about to get up to some shenanigans.
1: And she had big oversized glasses on. So adding to the hype, she wiped her Instagram of previously posted content, which is a common industry move when an artist is preparing to drop new content.
0: Oh.
1: And then she said last week on Instagram, a new era starts tomorrow when she launched this new look. This was closely followed by another statement that said on her socials, I've heard it's Susan boiling out there. It's about to get hotter. Just One is out soon. So people think, amazing, a new album, a new song. Mm-hmm. What's going to happen here? Well, yes, she did release some new music overnight. She's lifted the lid on her new project. The song is Just One, but it's actually Just One Cornetto. It's an ad for an ice cream.
0: Oh.
2: Just One!
1: Ice Queen. Oh, go away. Mm. And then she wrote on Instagram, well, it's boiled over, B-O-Y-L-E-D.
0: Okay.
1: I couldn't keep you waiting. Just One is yours. Two icons back for summer, meaning her and this ice cream.
0: Well, looking at the size of her, it's going to take more than just one.
1: I love the comments. They said, oh, people were really going for really supportive. Yeah. This obviously is her record label. Someone said, groove over Brat Summer, we're boiled alive. And someone else has said, this is diabolical, what the hell is going on?
0: Which is just most people that aren't in marketing. Coming up, Michelle Bridges. She's a long-time term friend of the show. That'd be fair to say. We've been through her ups and her downs. She recently had a skiing accident over there in Japan, which is not a place you want to have a skiing accident. Actually, no, you don't want a skiing accident. But she was sitting around and she's come up with a new exercise program that she assures us is kind of easy. In fact, you can future-proof your life. Michelle will be joining us next. It's Jonesy and Amanda driving you home for Jam Nation.
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0: It's Jonesy and Amanda driving you home.
1: Our next guest is the face of fitness, inspiring thousands to get in shape and live their healthiest lives possible. But recently, Michelle Bridges was forced to take a good look at her own life after an accident saw her dependent on her young son, Axel. Poor old Axel. Michelle joins us now.
0: Michelle Bridges, hello.
2: Yeah, hi.
1: What the hell happened?
2: Yeah. I can walk again, finally.
1: What happened?
2: I was in Japan. I looked fabulous. I had a great ski outfit. It was a brand new one. I was coming down that hill, last run, and bang, did my medial ligament.
1: Tell me where your medial ligaments
2: are. It's on the inside of the knee. Now, I'd already done the ACL about 12 years prior of that same leg, had to have an operation. Anyway, I found myself on crutches, in an ambulance, in a Japanese village where it was all things got very weird. It was like Fargo, out of a scene of Fargo.
1: Wow. And as you say, it's always the last run.
2: It was the last run. But ultimately, I came home. I was on a wheelchair coming off the plane. I'm on crutches. I can't drive. I can't even cook a meal because I'm on crutches. I've got a tent, like at the time he was 9. I found myself in the shower on a plastic chair, nude, crying. With my crutches next to me.
0: And he had to come and tend to you.
2: Well, he came in to me and he said, "Mum, listen," gave me a speech of a century, made me giggle, made me laugh. "And in closing, Mum, I'd just like to say that this is going to make me more independent and a much more grown up." And I thought, warmed my heart, beautiful, good boy, I love you. The next night, I did exactly the same thing, crying in the nude on a plastic chair, still can't walk. Obviously, it's only one day later. And he comes in and says, "Mum, I just don't have it in me tonight."
1: That's how you find who your true carers are, don't you?
2: You're going to have to pull it together. Yeah. But I mean, ultimately, I just couldn't. No. I couldn't look up. I was having to order food in. I couldn't drive my car. It was so debilitating and such a kick in the butt.
1: In the blink of an eye, your circumstances can change.
0: And you're an active, you're an active person, so sitting around is not going to sit well with you.
2: Not at all, but I think probably my big thing was, I'm a single parent with a 9-year-old child and I can't even take care of him. So again, I gave myself all the massive guilt trips that you do, and there was a lot of therapy involved, which was helpful. But I ultimately decided that this is a very clear snapshot into what could be if I don't continue on the path that I've always been on and take care of myself. I mean, no one's got a crystal ball. Accidents happened as it did. But I thought, what if I started to really look at my training? And I've always looked at it through, being strong, not skinny, and not about necessarily aesthetics, although it's nice to fit into your jeans properly if you can, but really start to look at it. Okay, what is it going to look like? What am I going to look like in my 60s? What am I going to look like in my 70s? And what am I going to look like in my 90s?
1: When you say look like, you mean how will my body be?
2: Correct. And I ask this question of many people, how do you see yourself when you're 80? And everyone says pretty much the same thing. I want to remain independent. I don't want to be a burden on my family. So I started really considering a new program that would really encompass all of those things. Obviously, I will still maintain the weight training because that is the fountain of youth that keeps your muscles and your bones and your brain and everything strong. So I wanted to make in the training program a mobility prehab-rehab session. It's dedicated to that. So it's actually one of the workouts. And then I saw Kelly Abbey, who is a guru in the dance world. She did this fantastic show

0: illnesses and ailments, and you watched their progress, and they followed with university studies and research behind her as well to see how, you know, what the changes were through brain, through neuroplasticity, through the way in which their bodies worked. And I was transfixed, and I was like, right, that's it. I am going to incorporate dance. So I wanted to bring all of the things that I've learned into a program that, you know, no one looks at Michelle Bridges and says, oh, yeah, she's known for dancing. Trust me.
1: I've seen you on Dancing with the Stars. I was with you.
0: I wasn't that great. I mean, I was okay.
2: Yeah, well, you're better than
0: me. I had
2: me.
0: To work at it. I had to work at it. But I just feel like this really is all-encompassing, and it covers so many really remarkable bases that can actually move the needle.
2: Yeah.
0: I think it's not overwhelming. The workouts are 30 minutes, only five days a week.
2: I'd do it. I just want to be a burden on my family. So
1: you are, don't you?
0: You want to be a burden.
2: I want to be a burden. Michelle,
0: I've spoken to your family. They're already saying that you are. But
2: for more information on Michelle's new program, Future Proof, visit 12wbt.com. It just rolls off the tongue.
0: It's Michelle, so easy.
2: That's a workout in itself. Thank you for joining us.
0: Thank you so much for having me.
2: It's Jonesy and Amanda driving you home for Jam Nation.
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5: Hi, I'm Harrison Freed. The Treasury is welcoming today's fresh GDP figures, despite them showing the nation's economy is slowing. Australia's economy grew just 0.3% in the March quarter, while the annual rate eased slightly to 2.5%. But Jim Chalmers hailing the numbers as a big win for the private sector.
6: As a share of the economy, business investment is now at 12.9%. That's the highest in nearly a decade, and it's much higher than the 11.3% that we inherited. Now, these business investment figures are incredibly welcome.
5: Independent Senator Jackie Lambie launching an attack on the AUKUS agreement. She used a Senate estimates hearing to question the latest plans for Australia to receive 3 second-hand nuclear subs from the US. Senator Lambie says the US isn't fulfilling its end of the bargain, labelling the used subs trash. Mick Gatto and his wife are in custody, arrested in relation to alleged financial crimes linked to the construction industry. Officers from the task force set up to probe corruption in the construction industry raided the Underworld Figures Victoria home this morning. And a man who booed a welcome to country at Sydney's Anzac Day dawn service has pleaded guilty but stopped short of apologising in court. Eli Toby represented himself in court, pleading guilty to committing a nuisance in or on a war memorial and was fined $800. The 24-year-old told the court he regretted the controversy and stress placed on his family but held mixed feelings about his actions.
3: 5AU, your sport now.
5: Former NRL star Jai Arrow will toss a coin at Monday's AFL Big Freeze game between Collingwood and Melbourne at the MCG, a day in honour of the late MND campaigner and AFL legend Neil Danaher. And Broncos star Reece Walsh has spoken of his disappointment after he was left out of the Queensland side to face the Blues in game one of State of Origin.
7: Disappointed, but, you know, I know the standards it takes to play for Queensland, and, you know, I'm a realist and I'm honest with myself, and, you know, I probably haven't been living up to those standards.
5: That's latest in news and sport.
8: Tom Venning here, federal member for Grey. 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
9: Showers this evening on the waters, westerly winds to 25 knots, seas to 2 metres, overnight lows ranging from 6 in the Clare Valley to 10 in Port Augusta. Tomorrow, showers easing on the waters, southwesterly winds to 25 knots, seas to 2 metres, top temps ranging from 12 in the Clare Valley to 17 in Port Augusta.
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0: your friends with benefits. You sign up because we give you stuff like your Instagram, you can register for that, and we've given away cash, and today we're giving away a Citizen watch with Ain't Nobody Got Time For That.
1: It's worth over $3,000. I've got it in my hot
0: little hand. Well, what have you broken out another one for? You opened the one from yesterday.
1: It is the same one.
0: Are you sure? It looks like new packaging.
1: No, it's just I put it back in the packaging so no one can tell which one I've played with.
0: Okay. It's a great, great watch, and all you have to do is tell us what you don't have time for. I'll tell you something I don't have time for.
1: Tell me.
0: I've just been finishing watching Half Man. Have you seen Half Man?
1: No.
0: It's from
1: You've
0: the baby.
1: You've spoken about it a lot.
0: The baby reindeer guy, and I was loving it. It was really, really good. Then I watched episode 6 and I was thinking there's another episode. So it's only one series, 6 episodes.
1: Don't tell us what happened. Wreck it.
0: Well, I thought there was one more episode because there's a lot of unfinished business, I feel.
1: The first thing I do when I start a show is I Google how many episodes there are.
0: And then I said to my wife, I said, well, there's got to be another episode. She said, yeah, surely. There's a lot of unanswered questions. Then I've gone online last night into the Half Man chat room on Reddit.
1: Half Man chat room. Yeah, I wonder what kind of content you're seeing there.
0: Of, you know, and if you see the show, it's pretty hard going, if you know what I mean. But there's
1: series 2. It's sounding like
0: no, there's prepared. No series 2. There's gonna, and I said, is there going to be a series 2? And there's not going to be a series 2. It's not happening.
1: Is it one of those shows that makes you have to think? I hate.
0: You know
1: that.
0: What I feel like? They've done what they did in, you know, that thing that you liked with the castles and the dragons and all that junk, and they just wrapped it up really quickly. You know what was
1: no.
0: that? Ryan, help me.
2: It was a Game of Thrones.
0: Game of Thrones.
1: I've never watched Game of Thrones.
0: Okay, so Game of Thrones that Ryan likes. You remember how they just hodgepodge the ending?
2: Yeah, the ending was controversial. I haven't seen it, but don't
0: spoil it. Okay, so Half Man, I please, baby reindeer guy, just give us some sort of epilogue for the last episode, and that will be great.
1: You know what you should do? And I do this if I finished a book and I'm confused. I Google, what does the ending mean? And people will have a whole lot of theories.
0: Yeah, but that was like, you know, in the end, he does come around to the ham. He likes in green eggs and ham. He likes the ham.
1: Was this an entire journey to get there?
0: Just works. Anyway, ain't nobody got
1: what,
0: time
1: you
0: for
1: know
0: that.
1: What I don't have time for? That entire story you've just told me.
0: Well,
3: ain't nobody got time for that.
1: Quite.
0: We have 3 finalists. One of them will win the brand new Citizen watch, which Amanda is defying as we speak.
1: What do you mean? Put 2 hands and a face on this.
0: It's Jonesy and Amanda driving you home for Jam Nation.
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0: Hello there, it's Jonesy and Amanda driving you home this Wednesday afternoon.
1: Ain't nobody got time for that. Ain't nobody got time for that.
0: Every day, a limited edition Citizen Atessa watch worth over $3,000. That could be yours. Amanda's just been fingering it.
2: I have. It's a fabulous watch. It is absolutely gorgeous. If you'd like to register, jonesyandamanda.com.au, it could be you that wins tomorrow. And let's see who's winning today.
0: What don't you have time for? And our favourite story of the day.
2: Finalists today.
0: Okay, so who's doing the host bit?
2: You do the host bit.
0: And you do the story bit.
2: Yeah.
0: Okay. So we have three people today.
2: Yes.
0: First up, we have Joanne.
2: Joanne said.
0: Oh, okay. Yes.
2: Ordering something online and being told it would arrive on a certain day. So I stay home all day waiting for a package that doesn't arrive. I don't have time for this.
0: Ain't nobody got time for that. Next, it's Dee.
2: She said, nuisance neighbours who misconstrue friendliness for us being friends.
0: Yeah.
2: There's a big difference between being friendly and being my friend.
0: Next minute, you're in matching terry toweling towels.
1: Ain't nobody got time for that.
0: And Vinesh.
2: He said, we only started a cleaning business 4 months ago. This is something a man would complain about.
0: Mm-hmm.
2: Now we get so tired and worked up, as we're both in our 50s, that we don't have time to be intimate. Because we spend so much time together, the intimacy is being left out.
0: Ah, the intimacy always suffers.
1: Ain't nobody got time for that.
0: Three worthy winners. There can be only one. And guess what?
2: Guess who you've picked, Brendan?
0: Not me. It's a collective. Vinesh.
2: Hello, Vinesh.
0: Of Tana.
3: Hello.
0: How are you?
3: I'm good. Thank you very much.
0: We want you.
2: You may not be having any more intimacy, but you've got a nice watch.
0: That's something.
3: That's something. Yeah, I know. The missus is going to kill me for this.
2: I was going to say, I wondered if your wife had heard the story.
0: Did you feel that this was ever going to get to air, or did you just write this thinking it wasn't going to happen, and now it is?
3: Now I just threw the dot in the dark. I'm like, okay, something might happen, but okay. No, it's good.
0: Are you talking about your sex life here, or are we talking about
3: I'm talking about winning on the right
0: part. Well, you know what? You might win all round here, mate.
2: Vinesh.
3: It might be.
2: As soon as your cleaning business, as long as your cleaning business is going on, would you like to give it a plug?
0: Yeah.
2: What's the name of your business?
3: I'm a franchisee owner for James Home Cleaning Services.
0: Ah, yeah, James.
2: Well, you sound like you're very hardworking and you're putting
0: and
2: your work first to get ahead.
0: What's your wife's name?
3: Her name is Sangeeta.
0: Sangeeta, right, yeah. Can we make any more entendres? No, I think that's done. Vinesh, congratulations.
2: Congratulations, Vinesh.
3: Thank you very much.
0: Well, let me talk about the watch, mate. Citizen Atessa, super titanium excellence, Japan-made precision, powered by EcoDrive innovation and words that sound like that. Sweet, sexy words. Vinesh, thank you.
3: No, thank you very much.
2: Well,
3: this is a great pleasure. Thank you. Thank you very much.
2: Deal with the fallout.
0: Good luck on all fronts, mate. We want a report.
3: Good one. Thank you very much.
0: Carry on. JonesyDemanda.com.au. It's worthy.
2: Coming up, we've got the whip poll. Somebody read an article about the other day, and I'm fascinated to know what people's opinion is.
0: Also, some more thoughts on your Puerto Rico song.
2: I like it.
0: And the AI, because it's an AI song. We'll talk further about this because I've come up with an AI song for our show.
2: Oh, no.
0: It's Jonesy Demanda driving you home for Jam Nation.
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1: A song that's been in my mind is that stupid Puerto Rican song.
2: Oh, it's everywhere through my socials, and now I hear it more and more. I love it. See, everyone, you can't stop moving when you hear it.
1: So, and it is very catchy. And then I ask who performed it.
2: Well,
1: no
2: one. It's AI. The guy who went to Puerto Rico wrote the lyrics, mm-hmm. but he put it into AI and it came out with that.
1: AI is a fascinating tool for the future. And I'm not scared of AI. I'm not like a Luddite. You know, the people that they feared the weaving loom in the 1700s. I say, bring on the weaving loom. We can do this. He's got the inspiration for that particular song from 80 sitcoms.
2: Well, how do you know?
1: Well,
2: it just sounds like it.
1: Okay, the vibe. You listen to Puerto Rico, Ryan. First time in San Juan. Okay, and now you listen to Greatest American Hero. See what I mean?
2: Same kind of good, feel-good feeling.
1: Okay, you go to the facts of life. Take the facts of life. Don't make a face. What about growing pains?
2: There's a similar nostalgic kick to them.
1: Alan Thicke. Kirk Cameron before he went nuts. What about Full House? So, after you bundied off last night, I stayed back. And I put
2: and used AI. The hard yards, Brendan.
1: I just thought I'd hang around, I'd toy around with it. So I put in a synopsis of our radio show into the AI technology we have available to us from all the key players on the show, you, me, Ryan, and I asked for it to create an 80s sitcom theme song for our show. So without any further ado, I give you the theme song for our show.

0: since the day they was born.
1: Speaks volumes, don't you think? Flatten the hills. Flatten the hills. Someday the mountain might get them. But the Lord never will. That's us, baby.
2: What?
1: Do you want your credit card back?
2: What song's that? It's a known song. What is it?
1: That's our theme song for our show.
2: No, it's not.
1: It only costs $500.
2: Ryan, what's that song?
1: That's our show.
2: No, it's not. It's an existing song.
1: No, it's not.
2: Yes, it is. Yes, it is. Yes, it is. Yes, it is. Yes, it is. Yes, it is.
1: That's us.
3: No, it's the Dukes of Hazzard.
1: Oh, it's not that Dukes of Hazzard.
2: Is it? Is that the Dukes of Hazzard?
1: It's not the Dukes. One of us is going to have to wear Daisy Dukes.
2: What about the Paddy Dukes of Hazzard?
1: Anyway, put that on your expense account.
2: You're an idiot.
1: You're a bigger idiot.
2: Oh, good comeback. Coming up next, we're going to put something, we're not going to put you to the pub test. We're going to use a whip poll. Yes or no, I'm going to ask you a question about something that says I read an article that says we've given up on something, and I want to know if you have. Not like Vinesh we've heard earlier.
1: Jonesy and Amanda driving you home with Jam Nation.
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0: Hello there, it's Jonesy and Amanda across Australia driving you home.
1: I got a question for you.
0: Yes, ma'am.
1: It's two parts. A, do you iron? And B, if you don't do the ironing, does someone else do ironing for you? Are your clothes being ironed?
0: Full disclosure, I don't iron. My wife irons, and what she doesn't do, she gives to the little Mongolian ironing man up the road, and he irons it.
1: So you have ironed clothes?
0: I have, when need be, and I don't mind it. I've actually mentioned this before. The house that I live in now came with a Robin Hood ironing station.
1: And we got robbed constantly.
0: It was a thing of the late 90s, and it's a ironing board that comes out of the wall, and it's got a light, it's got a PowerPoint, it's got an area you can put your Fabulon.
1: I'm Fabulon.
0: It's got a timer.
1: So timer?
0: Yeah. So you don't spend too
1: long. So you don't miss days of our lives?
0: So you don't miss too much time ironing. So when my wife starts ironing, I go, well, you know.
1: Give yourself 3 hours and then you can have a cup of tea.
0: There's an hour. And I said,
1: are you joking? It's got a clock in it.
0: It's got a timer. So, and it's one of those old school, you twist the timer. I love it.
1: You've never used it.
0: I used it one day and I was really enjoying it. I went, how good's this joy?
1: Said the man who never did it again. The reason I ask is I saw
0: my wife likes to iron though.
1: Does she?
0: Don't ask her that. There's a face of enjoyment when I see her doing it in that room with the washing machine and stuff.
1: It's called a laundry. I saw an article and the headline was, I love how as a generation we all decided collectively we were going to stop ironing clothes. And it seems to be, I've got friends who do no ironing because today's school uniforms don't need ironing.
0: Yep.
1: I've got friends who now have teenage sons or young men living in their houses, their sons, meaning their clothes don't need ironing. I sometimes drop in, Jack's doing a part-time job at the front of an office and I see his shirts and I know he's not ironing and I choose to say nothing. Much as I'd like to, I choose to say nothing.
0: I've seen him. He looks like he's off for a court appearance.
1: I know.
0: He's a footy player facing a tribunal.
1: If he was, his shirt would be ironed.
0: Mm.
1: Yeah, he doesn't do any ironing.
0: Yeah.
1: But I'm wondering, is ironing a thing of the past? The comments underneath this were interesting. Someone said, I gave up ironing so long ago, I don't own an iron or an ironing board. Someone else said, I remember my mum and grandmother ironing bed sheets, their husband's boxer shorts, their handkerchiefs. I decided I'd never do that. Other people say, I've got a dress code where you have to wear ironed clothes. Someone said, my mother, I'm Balkan, and my mother would kill me if I went outside in creased clothes. Mm.
0: Some people go crazy on the ironing. They iron their sheets, underpants, socks,
1: while
0: everything.
1: They're wearing them. So let's do a whip poll.
0: Well,
1: remind me again the difference between a whip poll and the pub test.
0: The whip poll is a snapshot of what the broader community thinks about any given subject. The pub test is a snapshot of what the broader community thinks of at the Jonesy to Man at Arms. Right now it's Wednesday. We're not at the pub. We're being serious.
1: Well,
0: this is serious stuff.
1: Ironing. Let's put it to the whip poll. Do you still iron?
0: What about Gem Y Rye?
1: Do you iron? You don't live at home anymore.
2: No, I don't iron.
1: And when you're at home, did your mum do your ironing?
2: Yeah, and it was really nice.
1: And when she sees you, does she lament the fact you're not ironing?
2: Yeah, she makes all kinds of comments, about my hair as well.
0: I know, look at that hair. What's happened? You're getting a haircut.
2: What did you say I look like?
0: You look like Krusty the Clown. It's coming out everywhere.
2: Okay.
1: All right, the whip poll is
0: This is a radio station, not a place for long-haired weirdos.
1: Ironing.
0: Be a part.
1: Let us know.
0: Of the broader chat. Jonesy and Amanda driving you home with Jam Nation.
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1: Hi, I'm Rani Hussein, NRLW stalwart Ali Brigginshaw is handing over the reins as Brisbane Broncos captain. The 36-year-old has led the club to four premierships since the competition's inaugural season in 2018. Quarterfinals action continues tonight at the French Open. Anna Kalinskaya meets Maya Shvalinska before world number one Aryna Sabalenka takes on Diana Schneider. Marta Kostyuk and Mira Andreeva have already booked in the semis. And Dutch cyclist Anna van der Breggen is the race leader heading into stage five of the Giro d'Italia.
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10: And Preet with you. The nation's economy is slowing to a crawl, growing just 0.3% in the March quarter. That's down from 0.9% in the previous quarter. The figures largely from before the war in the Middle East. Annual economic growth easing slightly to 2.5%. Australia and the Solomon Islands have agreed to negotiate a new treaty. The move signals a shift in the Pacific relations after the Solomon Islands signed a sweeping security pact with China back in 2022. Newly elected Prime Minister Matthew Wale has vowed to review that controversial deal while committing to a reset of ties with Australia. Queensland's Attorney General says the report handed down into the state's child safety system makes for sobering reading. It's made 52 recommendations to address what it says are serious failures. Deb Frecklington says under the previous Labor government, the number of children in residential care had surged 229%. And Neil Danaher's wife and daughter have united a room full of footy foes at today's launch of the 2026 Big Freeze. Monday's fundraising event before the King's birthday clash at the MCG will be the first without Neil, who passed away last week following his brave battle with motor neuron disease. Jan Danaher reflecting on the birth of their charity Fight MND when they first learnt of her husband's diagnosis.
11: We knew we had to do something, but we knew we couldn't do it alone. The AFL and two very special clubs, Melbourne and Collingwood. Every one of them chose to join the fight, and that decision changed everything.
9: 5AU, your sport now.
10: Sam Mitchell has praised Hawthorn star Will Day's return to the AFL back from injury in the win over St Kilda last weekend. The Hawks coach says the midfielder is looking forward to fronting up again in Friday's clash against the Western Bulldogs.
12: Less managed, so I think he'll do 8 or 10 minutes more than he did last week.
10: And Pat Cummins says he can see both sides to the privatisation of the Big Bash League. It comes after news the Melbourne Stars and Renegades will be merging with foreign investors likely to buy the open franchise licence.
13: Tom Benning here, federal member for Grey. From the coast of the Outback, here's your local weather update.
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0: weather.
1: Showers this evening on the waters. Westerly winds to 25 knots, seas to 2 metres. Overnight lows ranging from 6 in the Clare Valley to 10 in Port Augusta. Tomorrow, showers easing on the waters. Southwesterly winds to 25 knots, seas to 2 metres. Top temps ranging from 12 in the Clare Valley to 17 in Port Augusta.
2: Good afternoon to you. There's been a flood of calls about the Robin Hood ironing station.
3: It's actually an ironing centre.
2: An ironing centre. This is the commercial.
4: If you haven't got a Robin Hood iron away, you don't know what you're missing. It's so easy to install, even I could do it.
2: How sexist is that?
5: Has there really been a flood?
2: There's been, what, two calls? still available.
5: Because no, I've got still one available.
2: In my house. I've got one in my house.
5: Yeah, but you said it was ironing, there from the 90s.
2: Centre, station. My house was built in 2000. And my wife seems to like it. It's got a timer. It's got a place for your Fabulon. It's got a light. It's got a PowerPoint. It's got
5: how
2: all
5: much
2: that
5: are they? Can still
2: Jim,
5: get
2: am I right? How
5: them?
2: Much
3: yeah,
2: is it?
3: So we found them on Bunnings. This is the ironing centre, Robin Hood Deluxe, $498.
5: Deluxe?
3: Oh, yeah.
5: And what's the timer for? I don't believe it's so you time yourself when you're ironing so you don't miss days of our lives.
3: No, it's a safety timer.
5: Oh, yeah, it turns itself
2: mine's
5: on.
2: Mine's just a time timer.
5: Okay.
2: But $498, what's that, pesos? That's going to have to come out of Helen's housekeeping.
5: I look forward to her greeting you this evening when you go home.
2: She doesn't listen to this show.
5: Coming up next, TikTok Tucker. As I said, there's an ingredient in this lots of people love. I've never tried it. I don't think I'll like it. But anyway, okay. Let's see how we go.
2: Yay, it's all. Jonesy and Amanda driving you home with Jam Nation.
0: 5AU.

0: Hello there, it's Jonesy and Amanda across Australia driving you home. Let's go to the kitchen, Batman.
1: I enjoy cooking bacon and stop working with flow. You're making slap.
2: Hello, man, Tucker.
3: What are you?
4: Gonna make you go, yeah.
0: TikTok Tucker. We make food from TikTok and eat it.
5: There's two ingredients being put together today, and as usual, who knows whether they're going to work. The person on TikTok said it was delicious.
0: Mm-hmm.
5: One, the main ingredient that I think people would like.
0: Yep.
5: I've never had a Sour Patch lolly. Let's open up the packet of Sour Patch.
0: What sort of Sour Patch? The kids like them. My youngest likes that stuff.
5: Yeah.
0: Do you want a lot of sugar and
5: I've never had one, but chemicals. Sugar but sour. Let me try one.
0: They're like, they're little babies. You know, on the Fast Five.
5: I don't know what it is. My senses don't know whether it's sweet or sour.
0: That's the point of them. Oh. That's the point.
5: Yeah. Okay. Well, it's not just that.
0: There's some guy in a chemical lab that's put that together and goes, bravo, it's worked. Because we were talking about jelly babies when we're doing the Fast Five before. I didn't realize they were supposed to be a different sort of creature. And they came out.
5: Supposed to be a teddy bear, but they came out all squished and they looked like newborn babies. So what did they call them?
0: Unclaimed babies.
5: Mm. Well, Sour Patch Kids are just cranky kids. Now, this is one ingredient. Yeah. I've got a bag of Sour Patch Kids.
0: Cranky kids.
5: Rat bag kids. What I'm going to add to this is a jar, get ready, of pesto.
0: Oh, no. What, a whole jar?
5: A whole jar of pesto. It smells
0: delicious. Did that pop off when you opened it?
5: No, I did. No, I opened it just before.
0: Because, you know, that's just a fun fact while we're food hygiene, everyone.
5: I opened it about a minute ago.
0: And you're at the shops, always test that safety seal up top.
5: If you test the seal and
0: you test it, you press it to make sure it hasn't popped off.
5: Okay, well, look, I only opened it a minute ago. So I'm going to pour...
0: all of that in.
5: All of this in. Can you hold this bag, please?
0: Sure.
5: Thank
0: you. What's her name?
5: Okay. The whole jar is going in
0: right
5: there.
0: Here.
5: And then...
0: well, this might take some time.
5: No, it won't take time.
0: Well, what we'll do is...
5: no, wait. I'm going to do this more. Because I've got to shake it around. I want you to see me shake it around.
0: What are you, the Demtel guy? Just put it in there.
5: Shut up! I know what I put. What I'm doing is,
0: Other stuff while you do this.
5: No,
0: and
5: No. Look, what I'm doing. Okay, you happy? I've poured it in. Poured an entire jar of pesto. I'm resealing it and munching it all together.
0: Right.
5: I want people to have this impression of what's happening. They are Sour Patch Kids being mixed right through. Okay, with pesto. I'd hate to be a waiter going through the specials list with you.
0: I got no time for that.
5: I know, I can tell. Okay, mate, okay.
0: I'll tell you another thing, food hygiene. They're getting specials. They just want to get rid of the stuff, so don't order from the specials.
5: Really?
0: Yep. Yeah, everyone knows that.
5: I didn't know that.
0: How have you got to your age?
5: All right. Well, this is what's happened. I have mixed pesto in with Sour Patch Kids. What will it taste like? We'll find out next.
0: Jonesy and Amanda driving you home with Jam Nation.
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0: yuck.
1: TikTok, Tucker. We make food from TikTok and eat it. We've had some terrible delights in the past. We had ice cream tuna.
2: Actually, we quite liked that. It was ice cream and tuna and ranch dressing.
1: Yeah.
2: And we quite liked it.
1: Smelt dreadful but tasted nice.
2: I don't know what today's will be like. It is Sour Patch Pesto. It's these Sour Patch lollies.
1: Yep, the kids seem to like.
2: With a jar of pesto in the bag, and I've munched it together.
1: What did you say about them when you ate one raw?
2: Oh, my senses didn't know what to make of them.
1: Yeah,
2: sweet and sour.
1: That's the point of them.
2: Yeah, I didn't.
1: Some guy's gone to university to make that.
2: Well, what do you think they'll make of this? Have a look in that bag.
1: Oh,
2: I know. No one's gone anywhere for that. Ain't nobody got time for that. I am going to serve this up onto three plates. Ryan, don't pull a face. I'm using tongs.
1: You know.
2: Actually, we might need some spoons to. Well, that's. Some spoons. Is anyone listening?
1: No, none of those girls are watching another TikTok.
2: And I don't blame them. Okay, right. Some for you.
1: Right.
2: Here, Ryan. One for Brendan. One for you. And we're just going to get some spoons.
1: It looks like.
2: You tell me what it looks like. It looks like camel dung.
1: I can't describe
2: what
1: it looks
2: that?
1: Like.
2: Do you think that? It looks like camel dung?
3: Yeah.
2: Okay. We're going to have to just use our fingers.
1: We're just going to have to use it.
2: When I say three, pick one up that's well coated.
1: Well coated.
2: Here's some spoons. Thanks,
1: well,
2: Meg.
1: Well, pick one up. It's all moot.
2: Okay. Is it?
1: It's all moot. All right. Good on you, Meg.
2: Thank you. All right. When I say three, one, two, three.
1: Go. Wow.
2: That has improved the taste.
1: Wow.
2: Mm.
1: You know what?
2: That has actually improved the taste.
1: No fooling.
2: I don't know why you do it.
1: It's
2: But it's improved the taste of a Sour Patch. It stripped the sugar off it.
1: Mm.
2: Look at Ryan's face. You look like you're in some medieval painting and you're being lanced.
1: It's like
2: I quite like it.
1: Dinner and dessert. It's like an entree. You like it?
3: It's like soggy. I don't.
2: No.
1: No, I think it's got a consistency I enjoy.
2: Good on you. Thanks, Professor.
1: I've never eaten anything like this in my life, but I like it.
2: I think that has improved the Sour Patch.
1: I think it's worth doing.
2: If you can get a small bag of Sour Patch, it's worth it.
1: Yeah.
2: And put put some pesto in. We've got the big bag, but don't waste a whole big bag.
1: If you've got money and nothing else to do, have a go.
2: Yeah, have a go. This very detailed recipe will be on our socials. Sick, suck, make and slap, gonna make you go yuck. That was surprising.
1: Maybe the money you could, you wouldn't waste your money on this, but $2,000 is coming out with Instagram. Jonesy and Amanda driving you home with Jam Nation. 5AU.

0: Hello there, it's Jonesy and Amanda driving you home with Jam Nation. It's time.
1: Everybody, fast money,
2: extra cash,
3: any money, Jonesy and Amanda's.
0: 10 questions, 60 seconds on the clock. You can pass if you don't know an answer. We'll come back to that question if time permits. Get all the questions right. $1,000
4: each. We'd love this to go off.
0: Yep.
4: $1,000.
0: Well, that sounds so needy about it.
4: No, you can make it $2,000, but you have to answer a bonus question and it's double or nothing.
0: But you want to be a bit stone cold. You want to be, you know, you're the quiz master.
4: Yeah, I'd be stone cold, but I really want this to go off.
0: Yep, now you're sounding too needy. Chris is with us.
4: Hello, Chris.
5: Oh, my God, are you serious?
0: We are serious. Chris, it's a heart attack, you. Chris.
5: Oh, my goodness. Your producer said it was the luck of the draw, so I just did not expect to come on. Amanda Keller, you legend. You absolute legend. It is an absolute privilege to be speaking to you.
4: Aren't you the sweetest person, Chris? What a lovely thing to say, and thank you.
5: Oh, you are an icon, Amanda. Oh, I'm about to cry right now.
4: You have made my day, Chris.
5: Oh, you're beautiful. Aww. You're beautiful. Oh, you're unlike anyone else on radio at the moment. So.
4: Thank you so much. Jonesy's face is all pinched and red.
5: I'm so sorry, Jonesy. I'm so sorry.
0: It's okay, Chris.
5: I do know you're
4: It's a girl thing.
5: No, you're lovely too.
4: It's a girl thing.
0: Oh, my God. You're lovely too.
4: Chris, I really, really want you to win this money now. I'll give you all the answers.
0: I'm on your team, Chris.
4: All right, Chris, here we go. We have to put our serious listening ears on. I've got 10 questions. We've got 60 seconds. If you're not sure, say pass. We might have time to come back, okay?
5: Okay.
4: Okay, deep breath, Chris, because here we go. Here comes question number one. What month are we currently in?
5: June.
4: Question two. Goal attack is a position in which sport?
5: Netball.
4: Question three. Basmati is a variety of what?
5: Rice.
4: Question four. How many children does Pink have?
5: Two or one? Oh, no, two.
4: Question five. Belgium is in which continent?
5: Europe.
4: Question six. Which airline calls themselves the Spirit of Australia?
5: Qantas.
4: Question seven. What force keeps objects on the ground?
5: Gravity.
4: Question eight. Who is Nicole Kidman's first ex-husband?
5: Tom Cruise.
4: Question nine. What type of meat is traditionally used in stroganoff?
5: Beef.
4: Question 10. Which sport is Stephanie Rice known for?
5: Swimming.
0: There it is.
4: Chris, you did it.
0: 1,000.
4: You did it.
5: Oh, my God. What?
4: $1,000.
5: No.
4: It's you, Chris. Congratulations.
5: Oh, my God. Thank you so much. This is unbelievable.
4: Well, Chris, you know it doesn't end here.
5: Thank you.
4: Don't go anywhere yet.
5: I'm not going.
4: This is where the music changes. Over to you, Jonesy, for your big voice.
5: Oh, my God.
0: Well, you don't want to talk to Amanda more? It's okay.
4: Oh, don't take this personally at a time like this.
0: Chris, you have a situation. You have $1,000 in your hot little hand. And you can leave this place if you want. Or you can risk it all on one question and double your money.
5: $2,000.
0: $2,000.
4: Does Jonesy need to put on the tempting pants?
0: I'm happy to would that spin your wheels, or would you like to see Amanda in these pants?
4: Brandon, don't be sensitive.
0: Chris, I'm wiggling towards you.
5: Oh my God.
0: Chris, $2,000. And I look at this question.
4: Don't say anything, Jonesy.
0: I look at this
4: question.
0: Don't
4: botch this for Chris.
5: Oh, this is a huge risk, you guys. I'm frightened to do it, to say.
0: Well, let's just unpack this. $1,000 in your hot little hand.
5: Jonesy. Stop it.
0: And you have this one question, you get $2,000.
4: That's right. It's not an and, it's an or. $1,000 and off you go, and isn't that wonderful?
0: Mm-hmm.
4: Play for $2,000, and if you don't get the question right, you've got 6 seconds to answer the question. Don't get it right, you get nothing. There's no consolation prize.
5: I know, exactly. So it's just too much of a risk, and this $1,000 is really precious and incredibly valuable. Oh, my God, I can't do it. I'd love to, but I just can't.
0: It's okay.
4: All right, Chris, congratulations.
0: I'll take your pants off. I'm putting them back in the linen press.
4: You've won $1,000, but we will torture you, Chris.
0: Congratulations.
4: But we will torture you by seeing if
5: really
4: you would have known
5: yet.
4: Don't go anywhere. We're going to see if you would not have known the answer.
0: Just for the record, Chris, I reckon you would have got this all day.
5: Can you tell me what it is now that I said no?
4: Yes, here it is. Here's the question. Could you have answered this in 6 seconds? Jeff Bezos was CEO for which company?
5: Oh, Christ. Amazon.
0: Yeah. Told you.
4: You got $1,000. Well done, though. Congratulations.
0: Much love to you.
5: Thank you so much. Thank you, guys. I really appreciate it.
4: Lovely to talk to you. Thank you, Chris.
0: Good on you, Chris.
4: Oh, it happened. How lovely. It happened.
0: And couldn't happen to a nicer person.
4: I think so.
0: Good on you, Chris. If you would like to be a part of Instagram, jonesyandamanda.com.au.
4: Coming up next, Taylor Swift's wedding is fast approaching. And you think, Brendan, you had trouble with the seating arrangements at your daughter's wedding?
0: Mm-hmm.
4: I'm going to talk you through some of the couplings and uncouplings that are going to make this very uncomfortable.
0: And that was just you. That's coming up. Jonesy and Amanda driving you home with Jam Nation.
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9: 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What is

0: Hello there. It's Jonesy and Amanda driving you home across Australia. Good afternoon to you.
1: Doesn't matter how small your wedding is, trying to organise where people are going to sit is fraught, isn't it? You've been through this recently with your daughter's wedding.
0: Oh, yeah.
1: It's fraught. What about if you're Taylor Swift and Travis Kelce? So many people are going to be at this wedding who have interbred with each other as Hollywood musical stars.
0: Yeah,
1: I often have that theory that you put everyone who's famous in the States into a snow dome, shake it up, they'll all eventually pair off with each other. I thought that when Daryl Hannah ended up marrying Neil Young. And remember
0: still
1: Meg
0: together?
1: Ryan was going out with John Mellencamp. It's just the weirdest of combinations.
0: They're still together, aren't they?
1: Yes. No, not Meg Ryan and John Mellencamp.
0: They're not?
1: But Daryl Hannah and John, not John Young, Young Talentine, and Neil Young are.
0: But I thought Meg Ryan was still with Mellencamp.
1: No, I don't think so. I could be wrong, but they're not on the wedding list. Look at all.
0: Because I forgot Meg was with Rusty.
1: Yes. But let me go. Don't derail.
0: Sorry, but
1: this is a confusing story I'm going to tell you. I saw an article about the pretty much the Arthur Murray dance chart of celebrities, their partners, their ex-partners, who they're going to be there with and why it's awkward for everyone. Mm-hmm. Let me talk you through it. Lena Dunham, she is, do you know who she is, Brendan?
0: No.
1: She was in the TV show Girls. She wrote it. She's written an autobiography recently, so she's big in popular culture.
0: Still not.
1: She is a Swift bestie, someone's saying maybe a bridesmaid. She had a very messy breakup with Jack Antonoff, who is also a Swift bestie and a creative collaborator. He collaborated with Lorde, and the reason that that Lena and Jack may have broken up was because of Lorde. Jack is now married to Margaret Qualley, who is Andy McDowell's daughter.
0: Right.
1: So there's people in that little circle who are exes, maybe lovers that broke up marriages. They're all going to be there. Where do you sit them? How about this batch? You have Joe Jonas, who's a Taylor Swift ex.
0: Part of the Jonas Brothers.
1: Had been married to Sophie Turner, who's a Swift bestie. It's now rumoured that Sophie Turner is going out with Chris Martin, so the two of them might be going together. But also Dakota Johnson, who's a Swift bestie, will be there, but she obviously is an ex of Chris Martin. Where do you sit those people? How about this batch? Bradley Cooper's model girlfriends and where they all slot in. Gigi Hadid is Swift's bestie, maybe a bridesmaid, mm-hmm. is now with Bradley Cooper, maybe engaged. He has broken up with Suki Waterhouse, who is also one of Swift's best friends.
0: Who's Suki?
1: She's a model. She used to go out with Daniel Craig, I think, years ago. Oh. But then she was dating Robert Pattinson. So are all those people going to be there and how awkward that is going to be? There's another combination. Stick with me. This is Paul Mescal. You know that actor, Paul Mescal?
0: Yes.
1: Yes. So he's now dating Gracie Abrams, who is one of the best friends of Taylor Swift, I think was a tour opening act. He's broken up with Phoebe Bridgers, who's a very good friend of hers and will be there, who was also part of an opening act. She's now going out with this other comedian who has broken up with someone else who knows Paul Mescal. You also have Blake Lively and Ryan Reynolds. Blake Lively, will she be there? Because Taylor Swift was called into court situations with her. Are they still friends? But Taylor Swift is godmother to their children. You have Zoe Kravitz, who is a best friend of Taylor Swift, who is now engaged to Harry Styles, who's her ex.

0: came to my daughter's wedding. We had to just cordon off a whole area.
1: Just for me?
0: Yeah, just
1: in case I offended someone. Awkward. Sphincter tighteningly awkward.
2: Righto, you two. That's enough.
1: It's in the vows. Well, we
0: you
1: are
0: didn't
1: back
0: mind
1: to-
0: being near the toilet, though.
1: I enjoyed it.
0: Well, what a day.
1: I'm exhausted.
0: We'll be back
1: tomorrow.
0: Again tomorrow with the World of Prizes, how can our citizens watch. We've also got Instagram, make its return, jonesydemanded.com.au. 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
15: Welcome to the Christian O'Connell Show. On today's show, yesterday Rio and I were up to something and our names were called out over the intercom. If you've got a story, why were they calling your name out over the PA? We want to hear it on today's show. It's Wednesday, so that means on this show we always do What Are the Odds? And the big Viennetta giveaway cranks up. That's our show today. Coming up next then, have you got a story? Why were they calling your name over the PA? If you have, you can text me 0475 031043.

0: Christian O'Connell Show. All right, yesterday, Rio and I went on a secret road trip. We were in Queensland. Mm. And it was a fantastic time. We were checking out a pub, the Save Our Pub. But anyway, when we were at Brisbane Airport waiting for our flight back, something happened which has never, ever happened to me before. Has it ever happened to you before?
1: Never.
0: I felt ashamed.
1: I did.
0: They called Rio and I's name over the speakers at Brisbane Airport. Now, where were we? We were at the bar.
1: Yeah, I thought you were omitting a crucial detail as to what...
0: You have to give context.
1: It was 4 p.m., Patsy. That was the time
0: no,
1: the boarding
0: No, it was
1: started.
0: Actually 3.52 p.m. And I thought we've got time for another sneaky 4X.
1: I went to the bathroom. I was like, I'm going to the bathroom. And then when
0: at
1: I come
0: 3:53.
1: Back... 3.55. I said, we got to go straight away after.
0: Just smash these back. Hydrate. I always say hydrate before you fly.
1: I come back. There's two huge pints of beer.
0: They were pots or schooners, as small as they were. Zip it. They were small amounts. That's all they had there.
2: Of beer.
0: And so we were chugging them back, and then suddenly I said to Rhea, oh God, that's not us, is it? And then we're still searching for two passengers, Riordan Lee and Christian O'Connell. I said, oh my God, that's us. We then have to sprint bellies, when we had two beers, running down to get on the plane. I was so ashamed.
1: Well, I was, and you have the walk of shame when you get into the into the actual airport and everyone's looking at you knowing, hey, you're holding us up.
0: Plus they saw us just sprint as well from the bar.
1: We were only 5 minutes late, though. They were really running a tight
0: ship. They're
1: hotting
0: it up there. They run a tight ship. So anyway, we want your stories today. Why were they calling your name over the speakers? This is a great story. Just been emailed to me by Shona. Christian, not an intercom, but my son Michael took his dog to the vet. The nurse comes out and calls out, Michael Parker. He stands up with his dog. So does a lady nearby. Turns out her dog's name was Michael Parker. What are the odds? That's also what are the odds? His name was Michael Parker. Her dog had a human name. Dogs with human names, I can never get enough of. Michael. When I'm down the dog park, you just hear someone yelling Kevin and some little poodle comes running over. I'm like, this gets me every time. Michael Parker, Shona, that's a great one. Leanne, why was your name called out over the intercom?
3: The same thing that happened to you happened to me at Brisbane Airport also.
0: Oh, chugging a few beers.
3: I was actually on the plane. I walked onto the plane and the flight attendant scanned my boarding pass. And as I went to walk off, he said, have a lovely flight, doctor. And I said, sorry? And he said, oh, doctor, have a lovely flight. I said, I'm not a doctor. And he said, oh, let's go and check. So we walked down and there was a doctor sitting in the seat that I was supposed to be sitting in. And he said, oh, we've got to fix this up. So I got walked off the plane. So walk of shame off the plane.
0: You're not the doctor. Doctor who? Thank you. Yeah.
3: And then the lady at the front says, oh, we've been calling you all over the airport for ages. And I said, well, I've been on the plane. So I couldn't get back on the plane until they found me a seat on the plane.
0: You're coming off.
3: I don't know where I was going.
0: No.
1: I would like to hear if anyone has actually been on a plane and gone on the wrong plane and flown to the destination.
0: Surely that's never happened.
1: It might, but you know what? In Australia, they check the when you get on the plane, but some countries they don't. In Europe, they don't check.
0: Hey, listen, double check. Don't now attack the entire Northern Hemisphire. Who are you, Hitler? You want to pick a fight with half the world, man? I've lived in Europe. Come here. We check.
1: You
0: we check more than this country.
1: Checking,
0: all right, let's have a World Cup of check-ins.
1: I bet Europeans will call in tomorrow
0: no,
1: saying
0: no. Sticklers for this stuff.
1: Belarus.
0: Sticklers for it. Now, this country lacks security. Very lax.
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0: Christian O'Connell Show. What are the odds? It's here right now. Your story is every Wednesday on the show of coincidence and chance. Christian, I met my wife 17 years ago, and our FPOS card PIN numbers were one number apart.
1: Oh. That was almost an incredible story.
0: Almost, though. Almost. Snowy.

0: right, some great stories you had last week. What are the odds?
1: There's a 7-year age gap between my sister and I. I married a Jason who works with Power Poles. She married a Jason who also works with Power Poles.
2: I asked my son to come and help me clear through some things. Rang me when he got home and said, "Mum, I can't find my wedding ring." Many, many months later, he works in IT, and he got a call from someone saying their computer wasn't working. Opened it up, and what was in the bottom of the computer case but his wedding ring?
3: I was working at a small local club, and I was involved in an armed hold-up. And down the road, my cousin was involved in an armed hold-up at a bank same morning.
0: Told you, we get all sorts of stories. Give us a call now, 1355 22. Begin with this email. Christian, last year I celebrated my 60th by booking a trip to Spain to walk the France's Way. 770 km from the south of France to Santiago de Compostela. It's a legendary trek, this one of the most beautiful ones in the world. It takes about 35 days to do. Mm-hmm. My wife and I will be doing this one day. Always want to do it. I travelled with Raw Travel, who organised my accommodation and bag transfers. I left Saint Jean Pierre de Port on the 8th of April, walking for 4 days and had a rest in Pamplona. Pamplona's famous for the running of the bulls. Over the next few days, I kept seeing the same woman at all the hotels. Just the usual pleasantries at first. A few days later, we found ourselves walking together, got chatting. We realised we both booked through Raw Travel. She'd left a day after me and skipped the rest day, so we caught up along the way. We started talking about flowers as we were passing. She mentioned poppies were her mother's favourites and that she'd left flowers on her grave before the trip in Malden. I said, "Hang on a minute, my family's in Malden." "What, from the 1850s? Yes, they were stonemasons." She asked my surname. I said, "Bo." She said, "I'm Helen Bo." Helen then contacted her siblings in Australia. They sent through a PDF of her family tree. Oh, who has a PDF ready to go? And even trying to send those things is a flipping nightmare. When we opened up the file and checked, we confirmed that our great-great-grandfathers were brothers and we were related.
4: Wow. That's crazy.
0: From there, everything lined up. Same 41-day travel through Spain, finishing in Santiago on the 70th of May. I mentioned I was catching a train to Madrid on the 19th. So was Helen.
5: Shut
0: train
5: up.
0: Departing at 11:48 a.m. So was Helen. We went from never having met to walking together for the next 18 days. We even wore the same shoe size and swapped during the day to see what worked best for each other. This is my favourite bit of it. That and the PDF and swapping shoes on this legendary pilgrimage. Fancy travelling 18,000 Ks to find a family member. What are the odds?
4: Incredible story.
0: Thank you so much for that story. Great story. Fiona's on the line.
6: Hi, Christian. This is my story. I immigrated from the UK, went to high school in Nepean. One of my high school friends, we kept in contact when she left and moved to Tasmania. Every year, sent Christmas cards. Fast forward a couple of years, I then met my Mauritian-born husband at a friend's wedding when I'd introduced the two of them at work. Anyway, that year I sent a Christmas card to my friend saying I met this wonderful man, Colin, and the details. She thought, that's a bit funny. I know the name,
0: Colin.
6: But I don't know the person, Colin. She then took the card to her friend and said, "Look, this is the card I got from Fiona." And her friend had a card from Colin saying, "Oh, he's marrying Fiona." So we never knew that they actually knew each other in Tasmania.
0: What?
6: And they had a card from each of us.
0: Wow. Wait.
4: That's great.
0: At first, I thought you were saying that he was already married.
6: No. I introduced two work friends to each other.
0: To Colin?
6: It was at their wedding. I met my husband, Colin.
0: God.
4: He's Mauritian born.
0: Oh, beautiful Mauritian man.
6: Mauritian born.
0: Yeah.
6: Mauritian born man, yes.
0: Lovely. Oh, Fiona, that's a lovely story. Thank you very much.
6: Thank you.
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8: Independence, One Nation as Liberals. 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Independents in general are always fascinating because they're independents. They don't have to toe anybody's line. And the Liberal Party as well, which is still very much going to be figuring out over the next 4 years what it is. Because if it doesn't, it'll die.
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0: Christian O'Connell's show. So I moved here 8 years ago, and tomorrow, 8 years of this show to celebrate. As we begin show number 1512, we give to you all those shows back in Viennetta's. I can't believe we're actually doing this. Pete, how do you fancy taking one to WA?
1: I can do that. I can do whatever needs to be done. Yes. Absolutely. We got...
0: Yes, someone wants one. They're listening to us, and Becky is a big fan of the show, but she is over in WA. She wants a six-pack. How... not we, actually. How are you going to get it there, Pete? Fire up your mum's Holden.
1: We can do that. A few ice packs, I think, will be good. And I've got one of those plug-in Eskies that goes into the old cigarette lighter as well. So we are good to go. It's going to WA. There's no question about it.
0: Becky is in... You might want to start putting it in Google Maps. Manjura, WA. Becky wants a six-pack. Becky, we'll work it out. We will get you the six-pack. Here is Rio's birthday Viennetta song.

0: you gotta do is call in and say, give it to me, Christian, I am hungry!
1: Just so you know, we got a minimum order. Take at least 6 or none left over. The clock is ticking, it's over to you. Call now, 135522!
2: Very, very good. One of your finest ones, Rio. Christian, are you the reason I couldn't get a Viennetta in Woolies last night? Yeah, we got them all. I don't reckon there are any left in this great country.
3: We're hoarding them.
2: Simone is on the line now. Simone. Hello.
4: Hello, Christian. Simone. How are you? Can you get me a box of ice cream?
2: Yes, we can. You've got to have at least 6.
4: Yeah, I need at least 6. I've got a family of 5. So.
2: You've got a family of 5. So what, 3 kids?
4: Yeah, 3 kids.
2: And how old are they?
4: They're all adults, but they're all living at home and they would be really excited to have lots of ice cream.
2: In my mind, I've got the image of, like, stepbrothers in the house, you know, like grown men. Oh, Mama, the Viennetta's here yet from the radio show.
3: How old's the oldest one, Simone? Yeah.
4: 27.
2: Ooh, this is great. No, come on. Wow. House prices these days, I get it. Simone, we'll send you a 6-pack.
4: That would be fabulous. Thank you very much.
2: All right, thanks for listening to the show. Let's try Joe now. Joe, welcome to the show.
5: Happy birthday.
2: Wow, I can't accept that for tomorrow, but thank you, Joe. Now, how many do you want and why?
5: We're moving house after a long, long battle of trying to secure this new place. We're finally moving next week, and all my 4 kids and their partners and grandkids are all coming over for our last meal in the house after 24 years.
2: Oh, right. It's kind of like a last supper in the house.
5: Exactly right, yes.
2: And those disciples would have had a better Last Supper if they had delicious Viennetta as well. Yeah. It's all that's missing from those pictures. I was about to say photos, they were pictures. Joe, yes, you can have some for the Last Supper.
5: Oh, fantastic. Thank you very much, Christian and team.
2: Pleasure. I hope the move goes well.
5: Thank you.
2: Lil, okay, you want some Viennettas?
6: Yeah, I do. I volunteer every week at a local aged care facility for isolated old people. And I would really love to bring them some Viennettas, bring up morale.
2: Oh, my God. What a lovely thing to do and go and help, especially the isolated elderly as well. That bless you for doing that. Yes. I mean, how many are there?
6: I think there's about 50 that live there.
2: What do you mean you think? Do a head count when you get there, Lil.
3: You can't have them
2: going missing, mate.
3: That's about true.
2: Well, we know they could be wandering the streets.
6: Yeah, I should do a stock take.
2: Yeah. Yes, you do. You have to do a stock take. You're right. Well, okay. Well, let's then say there's 50. Now, these are only multiples of 6.
6: Of 6.
2: My maths is terrible. So how many slabs
3: that? 8. If they want 1 each, 6 8s are 48.
2: You can't have any of the old people go missing. Give them extra.
3: 54. Yes. I'll give you 9.
2: Okay, it's the highest order so far.
6: Wow,
2: all right, Lil,
6: okay.
2: You're in. Okay, we're going to give you 54 brilliant. Viennettas.
6: Thank you so much.
2: And please do that head count later on today. Catch up on the Christian O'Connell Show podcast
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2: Good evening. Welcome to the show. Shane Bryan with you tonight. Our special guest is frontman for Mondo Rock, Ross Wilson. We'll find out how Rick Springfield stole their song.

Ross Wilson coming up tonight on the 80s at 8. But right now, let's kick off the show with a band that you would probably confuse with Real Life, Pseudo Echo or Ice House, any one of the synth pop bands. But they were from Amsterdam. A Dutch synth pop, big worldwide hit. Time Bandits, I'm Only Shooting Love, went to number one in New Zealand and cracked the top 10 here in Australia. This is the 80s at 8.

0: You're on the 80s at 8. Shane Bryan with you. That was Robert Palmer, Simply Irresistible from 1988. The one that earned him a Grammy Award for the best male rock vocal performance, right in the middle of a big late career comeback. Although not everyone was convinced it was entirely new territory. At the time, Palmer was actually accused by some critics of borrowing a bit of the sound from the Power Station, the tight, punchy, groove-driven style that he'd been a part of a few years earlier with the members of Duran Duran. Either way, it worked. Now, from one distinctive voice to another, joining me is a true Australian music legend, Ross Wilson from Mondo Rock. Ross actually made his mark in the late 60s with Daddy Cool, one of the biggest early rock success stories, before launching Mondo Rock in the late 70s, going on to become one of the most consistent hit-making bands of the early 80s. Songs like Cool World, Chemistry, and State of the Heart. Now, a bit of a twist about that song, Mondo Rock released it here in Australia back in 1980. A few years later, Rick Springfield picked it up, re-recorded it, and it became a huge hit in the US for him, giving the song a whole new international profile. Ross actually mentioned how it all came together and how he was not happy with Rick Springfield.
1: I think Rick Springfield did a version of it, didn't he?
2: Well, yeah, you remember, he's Australian.
1: Yeah, yeah.
2: And he was like, at one stage he was on the same label as Daddy Cool, Sparmac, or became Wizard.
1: With Zoot on the solo.
2: Yeah, produced by Robbie Porter, the producer of Daddy Cool. So, and he was tuned in to like what was going on back home by the time he was in America having stuff. I did Living in the Land of Oz. He brings out an album called Living in Oz. Right?
1: Yes.
2: Then, down the track, he's like, oh, they had a big hit with State of the Heart. He called, a couple of years later, he calls up Eric McCusker and goes, oh, I've covered your song, man. And he goes, oh, that's good. He goes, yeah, but I wrote this extra bit, and he'd written a bridge and stuck it in, right? And I guess instead of the bass solo or whatever. And Eric goes, well, I don't think it actually needed a bridge, Rick, but Rick's going, well, I want a piece of the song.
0: And he got a piece of the song. This is State of the Heart by Mondo Rock. You're on the 80s at 8.

0: You're on the 80s at 8, Shane Bryan with you, and that was Mondo Rock, No Time, from the album Nuevo Mondo, which also spawned the hit A Touch of Paradise. His version is very different to John Farnham's version. Now, I've spoken to Ross Wilson many times throughout the years, and it's always a good chat. He always talks a lot. He loves chatting. And I asked him to do a bit of a quick summary of, you know, the whole Mondo Rock period leading up to Come Said the Boy.
1: Well, we'd already had a bunch of hits. We'd had, you know, off the first album, Chemistry album was the album of the year, Go Set album of the year.
2: Great album.
1: Had four singles off that, you know.
2: Yeah, sensational.
1: Comes State of the Heart, Cool World, both huge, Summer of 81 and Chemistry that were keeping the album going but still hit the charts. Then we had Nuevo Mondo, different producer, got a bit more kind of rock kind of. It was the guy that, Peter McGeehan, who produced Man at Work, and we said, gee, we'd like you to do a thing with us, and he was hanging around Australia, so we did that. But it wasn't as big. We had a couple of singles off that. I thought it was a really good album, actually.
2: Great album, yes.
1: But the biggest single off that was No Time.
2: Yeah.
1: And then we were kind of going, oh, what are we going to do, you know? And we sort of needed to get back up there a bit, and that's where Come Said the Boy came along, you know? And we were trying to get a new album together. We spent a lot of time doing demos. But we knew that Come Said the Boy had a lot going for it.
2: Yeah.
1: And on that album, I think we would have spent, you know, the album had like 10 tracks or something, and we would have spent about half the time just on that one song.
0: And what a song it was too. If you want to hear any of my chats with Ross Wilson, you can head over to iHeart.com and just search for Long Way to the Top. And, of course, Ross is still out there touring, doing what he does best, keeping the classic Mondo Rock and Daddy Cool songs alive for a whole new generation. In fact, he did the 60th anniversary tour of Daddy Cool just recently. A lot of fans who were there that were remembering the first time around. Ross Wilson, of course, Daddy Cool, Mondo Rock, his solo time, and what an absolute Aussie icon he is. Coming up next, speaking of Aussie icons, we've got a bona fide, well, New Zealand icon, I guess. We'll adopt him anyway. Noiseworks, Take Me Back. John Stevens from Noiseworks. That's coming up very shortly on the 80s at 8.
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You're on the 80s at 8, Shane Bryan with you, and that was A Flock of Seagulls. I Ran So Far Away. Released in 1982, it was one of those songs that really defined the new wave sound. They actually came out of Liverpool in 1979, fronted by Mike Score, a hairdresser, which probably explains the famous haircut. They became one of the early bands to really break through internationally using MTV. The track went all the way to number one in Australia and into the top 10 in the US, helped massively by that futuristic video that was everywhere on MTV in the early days. And yes, Mike Score these days is very much rocking the bald look, which might just be the long-term effect of all that hairspray to get that thing standing up in the first place. Now, that was definitely a moment, because new wave wasn't really a sound either. It was a whole movement, right? Coming out of the late 70s, it took the attitude of punk, made it a bit more melodic, more electronic, and a whole lot more friendly. You had bands like Duran Duran and Culture Club bringing in style and image, Eurythmics and Depeche Mode driving the synth sounds, and acts like Tears for Fears adding a little bit more depth and emotion into it. And for a few years there in the early 80s, new wave absolutely dominated radio, TV, and even fashion. And A Flock of Seagulls, well, they were right in the centre of it. After the break, we're going to head back to Australia with James Rain.

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Well, that's it for the 80s at 8 tonight. Tomorrow night on the show, we take a look at one of my all-time favourite albums of the 80s, Phil Collins' No Jacket Required. So many big hits off that album, including Sissasudio.

0: And also another big song of his, Billy Don't Lose My Number, as we go back to No Jacket Required. That's tomorrow night on the 80s at 8. I'll catch you then. Thanks for keeping me company.
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0: Wilbury sons, Byron and Kylie. Good news. You're one of the winners. Congratulations.
1: Thank you, Christian. Thank you, 4X, as well. I think it's going to make a huge difference.
0: Congratulations. I look forward to coming in very soon. So, Wilbur and Sons, give yourself a plug.
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0: across the Flinders Ranges and anywhere you go with the free iHeartRadio app. This is 5AU. 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
1: 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What are they? 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
5: 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This isn't about giving things up. It's about having the right support in place for me and for the people who care about me.
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5: 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Good morning, Pats.
6: Morning.
5: Pats, you've got to say,
6: you're
5: doing a lot of hard work this morning, straight out the gates at 6.
6: Yep.
5: Sport was on point.
6: Was it?
5: Yes.
6: Give it time.
5: It's a lot of exotic names. Roland Garros, countdown to World Cup.
6: Not too bad today.
5: Well done. No,
6: but
5: well
6: it'll
5: done.
6: It'll get worse.
5: Well done. Good morning, Rio.
7: Good morning.
5: All right, so start of every show on a Wednesday, we do a three-word Wednesday. Tell us about your week so far in three words. 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Patsy, what's yours?
6: Hearing aid SOS. So I have dear elderly parents who live very close by, just two streets away, and my dear old dad, who's 84, I got the call last night from Mum. Dad can't find his brand new hearing aids. So last week he got fitted with these new hearing aids, like $6,000. They're really expensive hearing aids.
5: I mean, you'd want a young person's ears.
6: They're very
5: expensive. It's a hearing of a 21-year-old.
6: Anyway, these are brilliant. And they charge like a mobile phone, so they don't have a battery in them, so they can't go flat. They're brilliant. Anyway, he'd lost them, and they cost a lot of money, and he couldn't hear. So I went over there to help them look for them. They'd turned up chairs. They were looking under rugs.
5: Oh, bless them.
6: You know, brand new. He was so angry with himself. I've lost these. Anyway, I looked in his ear.
5: Of course, hard to direct him if his hearing's really bad. You can't go over there, left a bit, left a bit. It's like, going to slow down the search party, isn't it?
6: No, it was terrible. We're looking under the cat. We're looking everywhere.
5: And obviously they're tiny.
6: They're so minute. They're like a tiny, tiny, what are they the size of? Like not even a thimble. Like they're so
7: what
6: small
7: sort of point
6: these
7: of
6: days.
7: Well,
6: like he's old.
5: No,
6: like,
5: I'm up to speed. I know what a thimble is.
7: No, I do not know what a thimble is.
5: Well, there's two types of people in this world, Rio. Yeah. Those who know what the size of a pinhead or a thimble is.
6: It's very small.
5: It must be tiny. They're smaller than the Apple AirPods, aren't they?
6: Oh, way smaller. Like maybe a quarter of that size, even smaller.
5: Probably about, what we say, a third of a thimble's head.
6: A third of a thimble, I would say.
5: Yeah.
6: Anyway, I looked in his left ear and it was in his ear. And he didn't realize.
5: Turn it on.
6: Dad, it's in your ear. He goes, what? Oh, I said, Pat. It's in your ear, my love. That's better.
5: Doesn't it make you sad about getting old?
6: Yes.
5: I don't want to get like that.
6: I know.
5: Not even knowing if you've got your hearing aids in.
6: That's when he was laughing.
5: Your grown-up daughter's got to come round and just flick it on or something.
6: What do you want me to do like I fix everything, you know, with my magic wand. But anyway, they are not lost. They are in his ears.
5: This is great
6: and
5: news.
6: Working well.
5: And tell me this, Pat, what do you have to do? Do you have to leave your phone on during the night? Because you're so close, yeah. And they are elderly and that.
6: Yeah.
5: Because they must just call you at 2 or 3 in the morning sometimes.
6: Oh, no, they don't do that. Just only if
5: they
6: necessary.
5: They respect the news.
6: They respect the news and that I need sleep. But I always have my phone on because I wake up to the alarm on my phone. I don't have like a bedside alarm.
5: Oh, my word. How can you do that?
6: Easy.
5: Oh, no, the clock has to do that. I don't want the phone. I wouldn't trust the phone.
6: Really?
5: What if it does one of those annoying updates in the middle of the night? It's very smug. You're not on the iPhone network. They just

0: Is it exactly the same one, I think, three times. But it's still the same one.
1: Oh.
2: What makes it atomic? What does that
0: mean? Not entirely sure. It speaks to the North Pole. That's all I know. You know anything that says like NASA technology?
2: Yes. Yeah.
0: Well, they can't be late for that countdown sequence if they're going into space, and I can't be late for the breakfast show.
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1: Christian O'Connell's show, school reports suck. Now, I guess that's from a teacher listening.
2: Yeah, or a kid.
1: Up this early? Biggest nerd in the world. Kids, they're not up this early and they're not listening to us, okay?
2: That's a good point.
1: There's no chaperone, kids. There's no pink pony club on this show, my friends.
3: It is report writing season. How's this? Our school's changed it this year.
1: What are they doing?
3: Well, we normally get like two full reports at 6 months and then at the end of the year.
1: Yeah.
3: And they're streamlining it. We're just getting like

0: one page kind of just like minor a review. Up, I don't know if I'm really happy about it, to be honest.
1: That's surely they're using AI.
0: Of course.
2: Good news for the kids, though. I'd love that. Oh, only yeah. just.
1: No, but not good news for parents. You want to know, are they progressing?
0: Yeah. I want to know what... I'm getting my money's worth.
1: Yeah, I didn't want to be honest, but Pat's have been honest. Yeah, you want to know you're getting your, what's the word, return on investment.
0: I have to say, they do a great job, though, teachers.
1: Of course they do. They absolutely do. They work bloody hard as well.
0: Yes.
1: And I don't know if you do use AI, but you really should. All right, three-word Wednesday. What's yours, Rio?
2: Mine is salty curry disaster. My lovely partner, Will, did a very nice thing for me because I landed back in Melbourne late Sunday night because we were in Sydney all of last week. I normally make the lunches for the week, but he said, I'll do it for you because you're coming.
1: What is this image of gay utopia you're presenting? This is amazing. It's like a modern-day version of Birdcage, you two.
2: What do you mean?
1: Prepares the lunches for the week.
2: Yes, most Sundays I will prepare both of our lunches for the week.
1: Oh, my God, that is incredible. 28 years of marriage, we don't have that system. It's chaos. Every night and morning. This morning I was making a sandwich at half four.
2: No, I
1: don't have the energy to be making sandwiches at half four. Why not do this last night?
2: No,
1: if only I was gay, I would have done this on a Sunday night.
2: Double income, no kids. We got plenty of time on our hands to be making
1: wonderful
2: lunches.
1: Wonderful, wow.
2: So he took it upon himself. I will say he's not as experienced as a cook of me, to put it nicely. And so he's made these red curries for the whole week.
1: Oh, God. What, the same thing every day?
2: Yeah, well, till Monday to Thursday, yeah.
1: What? That's just so
0: weird. What about just a Vegemite Sanger or something?
2: No. It can't live like that.
1: But the same thing every day?
2: Yeah, otherwise you make it. Well, we're not going to.
1: What's he doing? Like Chinese cooking recipes? Like state government getting involved. The same thing every day.
2: It's easier just to bulk make a whole make for the weekend. Anyway, I try it on Monday. I go to eat my delicious red curry. It is completely inedible. It is. I don't know what he's done.
1: Did he taste it or anything?
2: I don't know. It is so salty. Oh, no. Each bite is like it's like eating a scoop of the ocean.
1: Awful. Oh, it's
2: so salty.
1: It's awful when someone's used. It's over salted. It's you can't eat it.
2: It actually is inedible, and I'm panting after every breath because it's so salty. I think maybe he messed up with the fish sauce. You know how that stuff is deadly.
1: Yes.
2: And so I think he's gone crazy.
1: He put entire fish in.
2: And it is. I've got to say, it's disgusting.
0: Oh,
2: but he's done such
1: But now that's thrown out Monday, Tuesday, Wednesday.
2: Yes.
1: So he's not been eating.
2: And I can't
1: Now I understand the scene I saw yesterday at lunchtime, which we'll get onto at some point this morning. Howie, what a scene. In fact, I'm going to jump into it now because my three-word Wednesday is secret road trip. Rio and I yesterday traveled a distance of 3,200 Ks. Had a look this morning at what it was. We flew somewhere to check out a pub. And it involved 5 hours. Yesterday, my day was 5 hours on planes and 5 hours in taxis.
0: Wow.
1: But to see this pub and to meet the two legends that run this pub was worth every single minute. And we go to this pub, and next week you'll find out where we were and why. But we go to this pub, and we're there to meet and check out the pub and meet the people and have lunch with them. This is all being filmed. Now, sometimes you see some of these new sort of video podcasts where they're having dinner together. And I just presume, obviously, I won't eat because I'm interviewing them. And I thought Rio would join me in that kind of professionalism. No, Rio ordered the most expensive thing at their pub that we're getting free. Ate it in front of them. And they were horrified. They kept looking at me. It looked like he was actually on the run.
2: It was
1: the only time he looked up from his massive mega burger, whatever it was, the biggest
2: It was the works burger.
1: It's huge.
2: So bacon, meat patty,
0: everything.
2: Egg, onion, beetroot. Well,
1: you're getting your 3 days' worth.
2: It was huge. It was bigger than my head.
0: Wow.
1: The only, because we were in the middle of nowhere, basically. And the only question Rio asked was how many policemen were at the local police station?
0: What?
1: It was one of these little places in the middle of nowhere. Everyone knows it, where there's the pub, there's an RSL, there's a post office and the police station.
0: Mm.
1: That's really all there was around there.
0: Wow.
1: For some reason, you were fixated on asking them how many police were working at that. That was the only question you asked. It was like it was Danny Ocean.
2: I was curious because it was such a small cop shop that I was like, I wonder how many
1: six.
2: People actually
1: see. In case
2: six
1: you're listening
2: cops.
1: And you want to know, six cops.
0: Oh.
1: I mean, it is the most heavily policed area in Australia.
2: 1,000 people in the town.
0: Wow.
1: Six cops is a lot.
2: So I threw all my plans out the window with all those cops.
1: But while we were there, The lunch we had with these two people, right? They are lovely, lovely. Salt the earth, proper Australians, hardworking, care about the community. They were a joy to meet. Both a couple of larrikins as well, and really care about the community and the pub. They bought this place 2 years ago as a house, and then they realised they can't just turn this pub into a house and kill what is a really big community place there. The other thing we realised, I didn't realise that rodeos are a big thing. Did you notice, Pats, in certain parts of Australia?
0: Yes.
1: Rodeos. Mm.
2: But, Patsy, have you heard of a pub rodeo?
0: No, I have not heard of a pub rodeo.
1: We did yesterday. And have you also heard about 12-year-olds getting on a bull?
0: 12?
1: Yep.
2: He looked at me, one of the guys that owns
1: they
2: the
1: thought
2: pub.
1: They were a bunch of city slickers now. What? Didn't you have like permits or anything like that? He was a straight neck from the city.
2: Oh. I said, I'd never heard of a pub rodeo, thinking, obviously. And he goes, what?
1: Yeah.
2: I'm like, no, he's like, don't you have them in Melbourne? Like, I've never seen 27 bulls in the back of the pub. I've got to be honest with you.
0: Literally the back of the pub?
1: No, it really was out the back.
0: Oh.
1: In an area that didn't seem big enough to house a small makeshift rodeo ring. And 27 actual bulls.
0: Wow. Yeah. That's insane.
1: It was an eye. Anyway, as we were having lunch yesterday, and we had such a laugh with them, right, I'll come up with a new idea. What do you say, team, once a month, we go for dinner, round at somebody's house?
2: Love it.
0: That's a great
1: idea. We give our
0: idea.
1: Listeners, we give you guys breakfast. The least you could do is feed us a meal in the evening.
2: True.
1: It's a fair exchange. Just once a month, we go round to somebody's house for dinner. And the golden rule is we can never turn up empty-handed. Whether it's a pav, a bottle of wine, something, we turn up with something. Are you two in for this?
0: I'm in.
1: Because Rio and I had such a laugh yesterday at lunch. Well, so I didn't even eat the food because I was interviewing them. And also, like, you don't see Graham Norton tucking in to a Sanger midway through interviewing David Tennant and Tom Hanks.
2: It was
1: wiping
2: falling.
1: His chin. Sorry, I'm mad over the words. Carry on. Tom, tell us about the new movie. When's it out again?
2: It was very juicy. And you know how if you leave a burger a bit too long, it starts disintegrating. So I was wrestling with this massive burger throughout the interview.
1: You can see the whole horror show next week.
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9: Christian O'Connell's show. Good morning, David. Christian, I love the idea of having you and the team over dinner. And I'll be the first to invite you. I will do a three-course meal, entree, main, and dessert. Wow. I am a qualified chef, and I love cooking dinners for others. Rio can ask as many police-related questions as he likes. My wife and I are both cops.
10: Perfect. Oh, wow.
9: How are we? Christian, my three-word Wednesday, freezing at work. The office temperature is 19 degrees. Oh, listen, dry your eyes. That's a heat wave for where I'm from. We're down the beach on a day like that. 19, balmy, I'd say.
11: Christian insists the studio is 18 degrees yeah. and at full blast.
9: Do you know what? I wish it could go another one or two clicks down to a nice cool 17. It'd be the ideal temperature. Christian, my three-day Wednesday, payday, super yuck. What's that, like a superannuation, the super yuck? I think that's how we get out of this company. And Lee's is simply Jesus blowy. It is blowy. That's the one-word weather today. All right, extra time on the time waste today. We're looking for your cat songs. Best in show, we got a gold-class double pass up for grabs. We're looking for your cat bands. Text them in 0475 031043. We just played a... What about Cat Lady Gaga?
11: Oh, yeah, it's still a plus.
9: It's an easy one to get going, isn't it, you know? Very blowy right now. Catnip at the disco.
11: Silver.
9: Deep. Purple. Oh.
11: Gold.
9: Kitty Perry.
11: Gold.
9: Men Without Cats.
11: Silver plus.
9: Metallic Cats.
11: Silver.
9: Struggling to read my own handwriting. Got it, no, got it. Pearl Jam.
11: Pearl Jam.
9: All right, cat bands, what have you got, Rio?
11: Hissy Elliott.
9: Oh, that's... Wow, wee, very good. And a good hiss as well. Silver Plus.
11: Sir Paul McCartney.
9: Hmm?
11: Sir Paul...
9: Paul. Oh, McCartney. God, very good.
11: Stray Charles.
9: Brilliant. 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
1: Christian O'Connell Show. Right now, though, extra time on the time waster, Cat Bands. Rio, are you ready to mark?
2: I'm ready.
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2: Silver.
1: Larry Gaga. Reference to my ginormous cat, Larry.
2: Gold.
1: Psychedelic Furballs.
2: Silver.
1: Nirvana.
2: Oh, gold.
1: That's very good. Chris, well done. Barry Meowlo.
2: Gold plus.
1: Gonna take some beating there. Barry Meowlo is genius. Well done, Sharon. Tomcat Jones.
2: Silver.
1: Siamese and Garfield. Two cats.
2: Pretty good, gold.
1: Tabby Wynette.
2: Tabby Wynette, silver.
1: And Lady Garfield.
2: Lady Garfield, silver plus.
1: 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Who's best in show?
2: Barry Meowlo by Sharon.
1: Barry Meowlo.
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4: Christian O'Connell's show. Now, tomorrow morning, big show for us. This show turns 8 years of age. When we begin tomorrow morning's show, we will be doing, we will start show number 1512. And as a thank you for each of those shows and the last 8 years, big thing for my family tomorrow as well, because if actually the people hadn't actually listened to the show, supported the show, and it was something completely different when I started, an English guy unknown on breakfast radio in Australia. There's no life for my wife here, my daughter as well. So tomorrow, each show is a gift. And my gift to you is the equal amount Viennettas. So it's 1,512 shows, and tomorrow morning from 6 a.m. we are giving away 1,512 Viennettas.

0: gotta do is call in and say, give it to me, Christian, I am hungry.
1: Just so you know, we got a minimum order. Take at least 6 to 1 none left over. The clock is ticking, it's over to you. Call now, 135522.
2: Wow, it's an answer, 1512. I prefer that way rather than 1512. 1512, like Beverly Hills 90210.
3: Exactly.
2: That is great work, Rio.
3: Thank you.
2: Very good. So we have all the Viennettas. 1512 Viennettas between two radio stations in Melbourne and in Sydney. There are freezers everywhere. Pete has been running this. Intern Pete. Good morning, Pete.
4: 23 hours and 48 minutes to go, Australia. We are counting down to Viennetta Day.
2: Happy birthday,
4: Christian.
2: I reckon we'll have given away by tomorrow morning, this time tomorrow morning, what, maybe 100 of them?
3: We better.
4: Minimum, for sure, Yeah, I'm also hoping we do give away a lot of them as well because we've only got so many staff here at the radio station as well for leftovers.
2: All right, so what is the latest? When we spoke about this 2 days ago, Pete, we were trying to get hold of freezers. We've got the freezers. We've got all the Viennettas. There are actually some in the studio in these big... It's actually a slab of Viennetta.
4: Yeah, absolutely. Major Viennetta update here this morning, ladies and gentlemen. Of course, yesterday or the day before, we said, look, you can only get a minimum... Sorry, not only, but you get a minimum of 5. We're not just going to give one away. The major update is, as they arrived late last night, I can confirm they are going to be packets of 6 because they come in a 6-pack, okay? So this is very important news. So you don't just get 5, you get 6.
2: Wow, this is a major Viennetta update.
4: Yes.
2: So it's multiples of 6 as well.
4: That's right, absolutely.
2: Because you could have we've got a family on over 13 kids.
3: Well, you're getting 18.
2: Wow, you're right, actually. We're not breaking up any of these 6-packs.
4: Well, that's great. So just to be clear, we've got 93 kilos of ice cream at radio stations across the country as we speak right now. In equation, that's about 1 adult rhino, 2 grand pianos, 15 kangaroos, 33 golden retrievers. So there's a lot of stats there to play around with Viennettas if we run out of things to talk about. But look, this is very, very exciting. I can tell you, big shout out to Streets, by the way, because

0: So it starts tomorrow morning at 6 a.m. And then by Friday, 10 a.m. when we say goodbye, they all need to have gone.
1: Yes, every single one of them.
0: No, every single one of them has to go. We need the office space back next week as well. All right, you can join the Viennetta wait list right now. Give us a call. Don't forget, don't even call up if you want one or two. It's at least six of these. Are we allowed to have can we have a slab as well?
2: Yeah, sure. I mean, are we allowed to go early? It's not our birthday yet.
0: No, you can't do that. Come on, this is our Christmas Eve.
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1: Christian O'Connell's show. So I moved here 8 years ago, and tomorrow, 8 years of this show to celebrate. As we begin tomorrow morning at 6 a.m, show number 1512, we give to you all those shows back in Viennetta's. I can't believe we're actually doing this. Pete, how do you fancy taking one to WA?
2: I can do that. I can do whatever needs to be done. Yes. Absolutely. We got...
1: Yes, someone wants one. They're listening to us, and Becky is a big fan of the show, but she is over in WA. She wants a six-pack. How... not we, actually. How are you going to get it there, Pete? Fire up your mum's Holden.
2: We can do that. A few ice packs, I think, will be good. And I've got one of those plug-in Eskies that goes into the old cigarette lighter as well. So we are good to go. It's going to WA. There's no question about it.
1: Becky is in... You might want to start putting it in Google Maps. Manjura, WA. Becky wants a six-pack. Becky, we'll work it out. We will get you the six-pack. Here is Rio's birthday Viennetta song.

0: gotta do is call in and say, give it to me, Christian, I am hungry!
1: Just so you know, we got a minimum order. Take at least 6 or none left over. The clock is ticking, it's over to you. Call now, 135522!
2: Very, very good. One of your finest ones, Rio. Christian, are you the reason I couldn't get a Viennetta in Woolies last night? Yeah, we got them all. I don't reckon there are any left in this great country.
3: We're hoarding them.
2: Christian, I'd love some Vetters. I know, listen, I know in this country you shorten everything. No, come on, give them their full name. For the staff at my school, we just raised $10,000 for Cancer Council yesterday, so it'd be a nice treat to some of the staff to work very hard. Jerry Penny, yes, we'll definitely give you some. Simone is on the line now. Good morning, Simone. Hello?
4: Hello, Christian. Simone. How are you? Can you get me lots of ice cream?
2: Yes, we can. You've got to have at least 6.
4: Yeah, I need at least 6. I've got a family of 5. So
2: a family of 5. So what, 3 kids?
4: Yeah, 3 kids.
2: And how old are they?
4: They're all adults, but they're all living at home, and they would be really excited to have lots of ice cream.
2: In my mind, I've got the image of, like, stepbrothers in the house, you know, like grown men. Oh, Mum, the Viennetta's here yet from the radio show.
3: How old's the oldest one, Simone? Yeah.
4: 27.
2: Ooh, this is
3: come
2: great.
3: On now.
2: No, come on. Wow. House prices these days, I get it. Simone, we'll send you a 6-pack.
4: That would be fabulous. Thank you very much.
2: All right, thanks for listening to the show. Lil? Hello? All right, let's drop Lil. Let's try somebody else. Give us a call now. The Viennetta waitlist is open. 13:55:22. Let's try Joe now. Morning, Joe. Welcome to the show.
5: Good morning, Christian. Happy birthday.
2: Wow, I can't accept that for tomorrow, but thank you, Joe. Now, how many do you want and why?
5: We're moving house after a long, long battle of trying to secure this new place. We're finally moving next week, and all my 4 kids and their partners and grandkids are all coming over for our last meal in the house after 24 years.
2: Oh, right. It's kind of like a last supper in the house.
5: Exactly right, yes.
2: And those disciples would have had a better last supper if they had delicious Viennetta as well. You know? So that's missing from those pictures. I was about to say photos, they were paintings actually. Joe, yes, you can have some for the last supper.
5: Oh, fantastic. Thank you very much, Christian and team.
2: Pleasure. I hope the move goes well.
5: Thank you.
2: We're trying Lil again. We're going back. We never leave a caller down. Lil!
6: Good morning.
2: There
6: How are
2: she
6: you?
2: Is. Lil. Okay, and you want some Viennettas?
6: Yeah, I do. I volunteer every week at a local aged care facility for isolated old people. And, you know, they love gold, and I would really love to bring them some Viennettas, bring up morale.
2: Oh, my God. What a lovely thing to do and go and help, especially the isolated elderly as well. That bless you for doing that. Yes. I mean, how many are there?
6: I think there's about 50 that live there.
2: What do you mean you think? Do a head count when you get there, Lil. You can't have them going missing, mate.
3: That's about
2: it. Oh, we know they could be wandering the streets.
6: Yeah, to do a stock take.
2: Yeah. You do. You have to do a stock take. You're right. Okay, well, let's then say there's 50. Now, these are only multiples of 6.
6: Of 6.
2: My maths is terrible. So how many slabs
3: well,
2: that's...
3: 8. If they want one each, 6 8s are 48.
2: You can't have any of the old people go missing. Give them an extra.
3: 54. Yes. So I'll give you 9.
2: Okay, it's the highest order so far. Wow, all right, Lil, you're in. Okay, we're going to give you 54 Viennettas.
6: Thank you so much.
2: And please do that head count later on today.
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1: So on the text line, Lisa J of Goolwa Beach. She says, good afternoon, Chris. I hope your day is going well. She said, I was thinking about your intro for the Midweek Mind Games and thinking how funny it is that we all flock here every Wednesday for no other reason than to be called a genius. Then I thought, well, actually, you're the only one that calls me a genius. So why wouldn't I show up for that every week? I've been called worse. So have I, Lisa. So I understand. 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
8: Christian O'Connell's show. Christian, happy 8-year birthday for tomorrow. We here at HMAS Penguin love the show. The big boats.
9: You're kidding.
8: Wow-wee.
9: Wow.
8: I have a great command team here that would really love some Viennettas. He's going to have to get a little dirigible and chuck, and get it over to you guys. Yes, how many do you need, Jack? This is a lovely message from Joe. Christian Viennetta holds the most magical place in my Christmas memories. Every year, my brother and I made absolutely sure it found its way onto our family shopping list because no festive celebration was complete without its gracing our table. The moment of slicing through those gorgeous chocolate layers, pure joy. It's really hard because young kids now won't understand this really was a forbidden pleasure, wasn't it? And I would even say you could even guarantee you'd get it on your birthday.
9: Yes, that's special.
8: There was no guarantee you were hoped, but you didn't know. Now I'd love to share some, Christian, if seeing as you have so many, with incredible staff at Giant Steps Sydney, an extraordinary team who pour their hearts into supporting children with autism every single day. They deserve something truly special, and nothing is special more than Australia's most iconic ice cream dessert. Please, can we make some new memories together with these special kids? Joe, how many you need? You can have them. Absolutely. All right, yesterday, Rio and I went on a secret road trip. We'll tell you next Tuesday why we were in Queensland. Mm. And it was a fantastic time. We're checking out a pub, to save our pub. But anyway, when we were at Brisbane Airport waiting for our flight back, something happened which has never, ever happened to me before. Has it ever happened to you before?
9: Never.
8: I felt ashamed.
9: I did.
8: They called Rio and I's name over the speakers at Brisbane Airport. Now, where were we? We were at the bar.
1: Yeah, I thought you were omitting a crucial detail as to what...
8: You have to give context.
1: It was 4 p.m., Patsy. That was the time
8: no,
1: the boarding started.
8: No, it was actually 3.52 p.m. And I thought we've got time for another sneaky, another sneaky 4X.
1: I went to the bathroom. I'm going to the bathroom. And then when
8: at
1: I come 3:53. Back... 3.55. I said, we got to go straight away after.
8: To smash these back. Hydrate. I always say hydrate before you fly.
1: I come back. There's two huge pints of beer.
8: They were pots or schooners, as small as they were. Zip it. They were small amounts. That's all they had there.
10: Of beer.
8: And so we were chugging them back, and then suddenly, I said to Rhea, oh God, that's not us, is it? And then we are still searching for two passengers, Riordan Lee and Christian O'Connell. I said, oh my God, that's us. We then have to sprint bellies with our two beers running down to get on the plane. I was so ashamed.
1: I was, and you have the walk of shame when you get into the actual airport and everyone's looking at you knowing, hey, you're holding us up.
8: Plus they saw us just sprint as well from the bar.
1: We were only 5 minutes late, though. They were really running a tight
8: ship.
1: They're
8: hotting it up there. They're running a tight ship. So anyway, we want your stories today. Why were they calling your name over the speakers? A couple of years ago, we were blessed with an amazing story. On a Wednesday, actually, for What Are the Odds? A great man, Arvind Singh. The case of not one, but two... Arvind Singh.
11: I was flying over from Fiji into Melbourne and wandering around the duty-free shop at the Nandi International Airport. There's an announcement over the intercom goes, passenger by the name of Arvind Singh, please report to the Chester counter. So I head off to the counter, and guess what? There's another Arvind Singh by the same name, and he's also flying over from Fiji into Melbourne.
8: One of the greatest What Are the Odds Ever.
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1: Christian O'Connell's show. Christian, my name is Robert. I'm flying to Perth a week Thursday, the 11th of June. If you want me to take the parcel with me or the Viennettas to meet the listener there, Becky, I'm going to be in Fremantle for 10 days. Happy to arrange a pickup. Yes.
2: Legend.
1: Although you really should pack your own bags and not take suspicious packages.
3: From us?
1: Yes. Yeah. Most of all.
3: But also, 5-hour flight. We're going to have to maybe ask the flight attendants if you can pop it in their freezer.
1: It's not like they've got a big deep freeze there.
3: Well, how's
1: it's
3: it
1: crammed that little, what's it called, the galley there?
3: Yeah.
1: They make so much use of such a small space.
3: Well, clear some space for the Viennettas.
1: A six pack of Viennettas. All right, so we're looking for your stories. Why was your name called out over the intercom? This is a great story. Just been emailed to me by Shona. Christian, not an intercom, but my son Michael took his dog to the vet. The nurse comes out and calls out, Michael Parker. He stands up with his dog. So does a lady nearby. Turns out her dog's name was Michael Parker.
4: No.
1: What are the odds? That's also what are the odds? His name was Michael Parker. Her dog had a human name. Dogs with human names, I can never get enough of.
3: Michael.
1: When I'm down the dog park, you just hear someone yelling Kevin and some little poodle comes running over. I'm like, this gets me every time. Michael Parker, Shona, that's a great one. We got Kathy here. It's got a wild story. Morning, Kathy.
5: Hi, how are you?
1: I'm good, Kathy. Welcome to the show. So why were they calling your name out over the intercom?
5: In Bali, about maybe 10 years ago, where they're calling, because I couldn't understand half the Indonesian that was going on. And
1: what is that country?
5: Yeah,
1: I know. Can't understand Australian.
5: and of course, they're calling, you know, like nearly last call to Bali, to Melbourne. And when we checked in, it said 1A. So we start heading towards the 1A gate lounge, and there's not a soul in the gate lounge. And we're thinking, oh, my gosh, we're going to miss the plane. So we go under the ropes, down the stairs, down the gateway to the plane, get to the plane. They look at our boarding pass, get on, and we're supposed to be Jetstar, and it's a Garuda plane. And anyway, so I go to the seats, and there's people in our seats, and I'm going to the air hostess, you know, there's people here. And they said, oh, look, where's your boarding pass? So I give her the boarding pass, and she goes, oh, you go to Melbourne. And I said, yes. And she goes, oh, we go to Jakarta.
4: Oh.
5: We're on the wrong plane.
1: Let you on?
5: I don't know. And especially after the Bali bombings, you know, and all that sort of stuff. But anyway, so we're on the wrong plane. So then we get back out into the walkway areas, and we're thinking, well, what gate lounge do we have to go to? So then we hear the call out. Am I allowed to say my name or?
1: It's fine. They did.
5: But anyway, they called my name with my surname.
1: Unless you're on the run, I can't see why you wouldn't. I mean, we read people's full names out every single day on the show.
2: It's up to you.
1: Well, but
5: Mrs. Catherine Chigana.
1: What did you do that for? Now everyone's going to know who you are. Crazy game you're playing at. We get in trouble for this. We can't have names on the radio.
5: Oh, sorry.
1: No, I'm joking. I'm joking.
5: Oh, anyway, then didn't know how to pronounce my husband's first name.
1: Oh,
5: so
1: not that again.
5: There's this big gap in the time. And then they go, and Mr. Catherine Chigana. And I'm going, gosh, you know, so my husband's run off, and it's like gateway, you know, gate lounge 9, which is like down the other end of the airport.
1: Come on, Chiganas, move it.
5: Yeah.
1: Getting cheeky with it.
5: This guy comes running at me, and he grabs my case. And I go, what are you doing? And he goes, are you Miss Catherine Chigana? And I said, yes. And he goes, he grabs the case, and because I go, it's not the case that's holding me up, you know, because I couldn't run. So anyway, but then we get on the plane. Because then we have to have our cases checked.
1: Yeah,
5: get on the plane, and then the whole plane, because we're the last seats, the whole plane clapped us as we got
1: on. Oh, my God. The Jigginers. The Jigginers.
5: But then we did find out there were a few other that went to the gate lounge.
1: Oh,
5: run, but,
1: right.
5: But, of course,
1: what
5: they
1: a
5: didn't get. Yeah.
1: Bruhara. Ha, Hanukkah.
5: It was hilarious. So,
1: it was. It still, and it still is.
5: They got us on the plane. Same.
1: Okay.
5: Yeah, same. Security is not that good.
1: All right, Kathy, lovely stuff. And that's our ambassador to Indonesia there. Thank you very much, Kathy. Let's go to Leanne now. Leanne.
6: Hi, how are you?
1: This team did do the legal training yesterday, didn't they? Yeah. All right, Leanne, yeah, we're good. Welcome to the show. Why was your name called out over the intercom?
6: The same thing that happened to you happened to me at Brisbane Airport also.
1: Oh, chuck it into your bed.
6: Yeah. I was actually on the plane. I walked onto the plane and the flight attendant scanned my boarding pass. And as I went to walk off, he said, "Have a lovely flight, doctor." And I said, "Sorry?" And he said, "Oh, doctor, have a lovely flight." I said, "I'm not a doctor." And he said, "Oh, let's go and check." So we walked down and there was a doctor sitting in the seat that I was supposed to be sitting in. And he said, "Oh, we've got to fix this up." So I got walked off the plane. So walk of shame off the plane.
1: "You're not the doctor." "Doctor who?" Thank you.
7: Yeah.
6: And then the lady at the front says, "Oh, we've been calling you all over the airport for ages." And I said, "Well, I've been on the plane." So I couldn't get back on the plane until they found me a seat on the plane.
1: You're coming off.
6: I don't know where I was going.
1: No.
3: I would like to hear if anyone has actually been on a plane and gone on the wrong plane and flown to the destination.
1: Surely that's never happened.
3: It might, but you know what? In Australia, they check the when you get on the plane, but some countries they don't. In Europe, they don't check.
1: They don't double check. We had a call just now in a clip of Indonesia. Don't now attack the entire Northern Hemisphere. Oh, who are you, Hitler? You want to pick a fight with half the world, man? I've lived in Europe. Come here. We check more than this country. All right, let's have a World Cup of check-ins.
3: I bet Europeans will call in tomorrow and say...
1: No, sticklers for this stuff.
3: Belarus.
1: Stickless for it. No, this country lacks security. Very lax.
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8: Christian O'Connell's show, What Are The Odds? Is here right now. Your story is every Wednesday on the show of coincidence and chance. Good morning to Jason. Christian, I met my wife 17 years ago and our FPOS card PIN numbers were one number apart.
9: Oh. That was almost an incredible story.
8: Almost though. Almost. Snowy.

0: right, some great stories you had last week. What are the odds?
1: There's a 7-year age gap between my sister and I. I married a Jason who works with Power Poles. She married a Jason who also works with Power Poles.
2: I asked my son to come and help me clear through some things. Rang me when he got home and said, "Mum, I can't find my wedding ring." Many, many months later, he works in IT, and he got a call from someone saying their computer wasn't working. Opened it up, and what was in the bottom of the computer case but his wedding ring?
3: I was working in a small local club, and I was involved in an armed hold-up. And down the road, my cousin was involved in an armed hold-up at a bank same morning.
0: Told you, we get all sorts of stories. Give us a call now, 1355 22. Begin with this email. Christian, last year I celebrated my 60th by booking a trip to Spain to walk the France's Way, 770 km from the south of France to Santiago de Compostela. It's a legendary trek, this one of the most beautiful ones in the world. It takes about 35 days to do. Mm-hmm. My wife and I will be doing this one day. Always want to do it. I travelled with Raw Travel, who organised my accommodation and bag transfers. I left Saint-Jean-Pied-de-Port on the 8th of April, walking for 4 days and had a rest in Pamplona. Pamplona's famous for the running of the bulls. Over the next few days, I kept seeing the same woman at all the hotels. Just the usual pleasantries at first. A few days later, we found ourselves walking together, got chatting. We realised we both booked through Raw Travel. She left a day after me and skipped the rest day, so we caught up along the way. We started talking about flowers as we were passing. She mentioned poppies were her mother's favourites and that she'd left flowers on her grave before the trip in Malden. I said, "Hang on a minute, my family's in Malden." "What, from the 1850s? "Yes, they were stonemasons." She asked my surname. I said, "Beau." She said, "I'm Helen Beau." Helen then contacted her siblings in Australia. They sent through a PDF of her family tree. Who has a PDF ready to go? And even trying to send those things is a flipping nightmare. When we opened up the file and checked, we confirmed that our great-great-grandfathers were brothers and we were related.
4: Wow. That's crazy.
0: From there, everything lined up. Same 41-day travel through Spain, finishing in Santiago on the 70th of May. I mentioned I was catching a train to Madrid on the 19th. So was Helen. Train departing at 11:48 a.m. So was Helen. We went from never having met to walking together for the next 18 days. We even wore the same shoe size and swapped during the day to see what worked best for each other. This is my favourite bit of it. That and the PDF. And swapping shoes on this legendary pilgrimage. Fancy travelling 18,000 Ks to find a family member. Mm. What are the odds?
4: Incredible story.
0: Thank you so much for that story. Great story.
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1: Christian O'Connell's show. What are the odds? Your stories of coincidence and chance. Brand new Time Waster coming up in 5 minutes' time. Christian, here is a little coincidence which may or may not be radio worthy. Listen, I wouldn't worry. I mean, there's a certain producer on the show that if only could have that level of discernment that you have there, sir. I've been synonymous with the number 18 as a teenager. My best friend lived house number 18. I became a waiter in Los Angeles. My number was 18. That's all they ever refer to me as, number 18. Wow, what a country. Then my son was born. On his birth certificate, he was born 1,800 hours and 18 minutes.
2: Wow. Is there one more, maybe?
1: No. The trail runs cold there. Okay. But it's a good one. I like it, okay? Antonios. Christian, earlier Rhea wanted to know if anyone had actually flown to the wrong location. Mm-hmm. Well, accidentally on purpose, that was my mate and I. This is some story. We were flying out of a smaller airport in Greece going to Dusseldorf in Germany, flying Lufthansa. While we waited, we noticed there was another Lufthansa flight heading to Mallorca, leaving an hour earlier. So we devised a plan to turn left when we were supposed to turn right to get onto our flight. We made it to Mallorca. And then played dumb, saying we followed the instructions we were given and accidentally, brackets to you guys, on purpose, wink, wink, got on the wrong flight. Lufthansa accepted it was their error, paid for our accommodation for 3 nights in Mallorca until we could get another flight to Dusseldorf. Had a great time. Thoroughly recommend Mallorca and flying via Lufthansa. That's a great story. Antonios, that's very good. Fiona's on the line. Good morning, Fiona.
3: Hi, Christian. This is my story. I immigrated from the UK, went to high school in Nepean. One of my high school friends, we kept in contact when she left and moved to Tasmania. Every year, sent Christmas cards. Fast forward a couple of years, I then met my Mauritian-born husband.

0: at a friend's wedding when I'd introduced the two of them at work. Anyway, that year I sent a Christmas card to my friend saying I've met this wonderful man, Colin, and the details. She thought, that's a bit funny. I know the name,
1: Colin.
0: But I don't know the person, Colin. She then took the card to her friend and said, look, this is the card I've got from Fiona. And her friend had a card from Colin saying, oh, he's marrying Fiona. So we never knew that they actually knew each other in Tasmania.
1: What?
0: And they each had a card from each of us.
2: Wow. Wait.
1: At first, I thought you were saying that he was already married.
0: No. I introduced two work friends to each other.
1: To Colin?
0: And it was at their wedding. I met my husband, Colin.
1: God.
3: He's Mauritian born.
1: Oh, beautiful Mauritian man.
0: Mauritian born man, yes.
1: Lovely. Oh, Fiona, that's a lovely story. Thank you very much.
0: Thank you.
1: All right, take care. Have a lovely day.
0: Thank you. You too. Bye.
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3: 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Amanda Keller, you legend. 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
3: Christian O'Connell's show. Right now, time for today's Time Waster. 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But we have a family pass up for grabs for your winter songs. Did any of us know toilet flushing rates increase up to 40%? When they get older,
4: I did not know that.
3: In winter, when it's cold, the body squeezes blood vessels to stay warm, which makes your kidneys expel more water, meaning you have to go to loo a lot more.
4: I've already gone twice this show.
3: Well, that's the winter. That's the big chills here, guys. All right, winter songs. Enter Snowman.
4: Oh, gold.
3: Ballad of John and Coco.
4: Gold plus.
3: Love me some cocoa. Mm. You love a good hot chocolate?
4: I find it too sweet.
3: Oh, no. It's a lovely little treat. Cold Finger.
4: These are gold.
3: You know Coldplay?
4: Uh-huh.
5: Where are yellow snow?
3: Yellow snow. No. It's bronze. Damn, I was doing so well. It's not a tear there. Well, listen, I know a lot of people get quite scared this time of year because utility bills are very expensive. They don't want to put that heater on. But please, don't fear the heater.
4: Oh.
3: All right, Rhea, what have you got then?
4: Well, in winter, she's not an easy lover. No, too cold. She's a freezy lover.
3: Freezy lover. Oh, chilly to touch. Gold, I guess.
4: Ask me what's for dinner.
3: What's for dinner?
4: Soup, there it is.
3: Soup, there it is. Now that's gold.
4: Los Rios have pretty chilly.
3: Wow, deep cuts. I'll be on Triple J now.
4: They're doing the park arena, putting on their jacket. And a one and a two. Okay.
3: Bronze.
4: Cypress Hill, they're really chilly today. This insane in the membrane.
3: All right, let's wrap it up.
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1: Christian O'Connell's show. It's time to crank up the electric blanket. We're looking for your winter songs. What have you got? 0475 1043 is today's time waster. The best one we get, the best in show, it's a family pass, Disney on Ice. Are you ready to mark?
2: I am.
1: Nothing Elsa matters.
2: Ooh, very
1: Frozen
2: good.
1: Reference. Blood on Ray. Not Fat Bottom Girls, Fat Toboggan Girls.
2: Oh, good luck beating that.
1: Joanne, that is very good. How'd you come up with that? Incredible stuff. Well done, Joanne. Fat Toboggan Girls?
2: That's incredible.
1: I want to hear the song. What about the man in the mittens?
2: God, too.
1: Sleet, Caroline.
2: Silver.
1: Cry Me a Shiver.
2: Silver.
1: Electric Blanket Dreams. Golly. No, it's got one.
2: Silver Flask.
1: Socking on Heaven's Door.
2: Cold.
1: I love this one from Brendan as well. Purple Reindeer. Purple Rain. Purple Reindeer.
2: Yeah, gold.
1: Not quite Christmas, but.
2: Yeah. Oh, yeah.
1: Where the Sleets Have No Name.
2: Silver.
1: Hey, June. Not June, June, winter.
2: Gold.
1: He's a star. Very good. Well done, everyone. As always, when you send them in, put your name on these. But that was 862. Shingle Bells.
2: Silver?
1: Shingle Bells, Shingle. What about 50 Cent? He likes to warm himself up when it's winter.
2: Yeah.
1: That's right, he gets into hot tub.
2: Oh, gold.
1: Oh, very good, Glenn. Sleet, Caroline.
2: Silver.
1: Saturday Night Freezing.
2: Bronze.
1: The heater's on.
2: Gold.
1: The heater's on. Sweet Child O' Mulled Wine.
2: Silver.
1: Cinnamony. Chili Jean.
2: Gold.
1: Well done, Lisa. You better be home soon to light this fire.
2: Bronze.
1: Yeah. Beanie Hat in a Bottle.
2: Gold.
1: I saw her standing there.
2: Silver.
1: All right, who's the best in show?
2: Joanne. Fat Toboggan Girls.
1: Well done, Joe Siggers. You're off family pass to Dancing on Ice.
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2: Wilbury Sons, Byron and Kylie. Good news. You're one of the winners. Congratulations.
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13: With Brendan, Jonesy Jones.
14: And Amanda Keller.
15: We launched our book, Pump Up the Jam, last night. Yes, my things are roiling around, let's just say
11: You've
15: that.
11: You've got a face of roiling.
15: Yeah.
11: Are you okay?
15: Yeah. In the midst of all of that, because it's strange for us, we are kind of, we're not, our show isn't ending. We're going to the Fruited Plains of the Drive show
11: it's
15: next
11: like it's
15: year.
11: It's being relocated.
15: But at the same time, it is the end of an era. So there's some emotion around all of that, I think. And so we made a little speech last night and we read out an email that we got from a woman called Jessica. And Jessica was there with us last night. And this was so lovely that we often impact people's lives in ways we will never know. She said, back in 2017, I won $10,000 playing head jam, formerly known as Fustercluck. Have I said that correctly?
11: You did.
15: This lucky moment came just a week before my initial consultation with an IVF specialist, and these funds allowed me to start my treatment. In 2019, my gorgeous daughter was born, and she's just about to finish her first year of school. I'm eternally grateful for the prize that allowed me to become a mum. While my mornings next year will feel very different, my life will never be the same.
11: Aww.
15: Oh, made me mushy. She was there
11: that
15: last
11: makes
15: night.
11: Me mushy.
15: The competition she's referring to, Fustercluck,
11: yeah,
15: was quite convoluted. It became head jam.
11: Yep.
15: There were 5 questions and you had to answer them in a lag. So I'd ask question one, you don't answer question one, you give me the answer
11: that's
15: to that,
11: right.
15: And I ask you question two. And yeah, you don't have to answer the last question.
11: It was a real Fustercluck.
15: It went a little bit like this.
16: Let's hope so, hey?
15: Let's hope so. Well, take a deep breath and let's begin. Who is the current opposition leader in Australia? Name the stage musical based on the songs of ABBA.
16: Bill Shorten.
15: What's the only mammal that can fly?
16: Mamma Mia.
15: Name the capital of Cuba.
16: Bat.
15: How many players are on a field in a rugby league game?
16: Havana.
15: Michelle, Kelly, Beyonce make up which girl group?
16: 13.
15: That's Jessica. Unbelievable.
11: Yeah.
15: Oh my goodness, you did it!
6: here.
15: You've done it.
12: Wow. Thank you.
15: I wouldn't be able to answer those questions normally.
6: Wow.
15: She was amazing.
6: That's a great idea of mine, that competition.
15: It was your, well, your idea was to call it Fuster Cluck.
6: Yeah, because it is. It's a Fuster Cluck.
15: I said, we can't call it that because I can't trust you. Day one, what happened? You got a little bit confused.
6: You got a bit clusterf***.
15: I knew you'd do it. Oh, Brendan, you wanted to call this competition that, and I said don't do it because you can't do it.
6: I don't remember.
15: You can't have nice things, Brendan.
6: That's my recollection. And then it became head jam.
15: And then we had, then a baby arrived.
6: And then a baby arrived.
15: That's all we need to know. And Jessica was there last night and we loved that.
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4: Wednesday is Ideas Day. Next year we're going to the fruited plains of Drive Time Radio. The problem with this, for the last 7 weeks that we announced that we were making this change, we have been faffing around. We haven't actually done any work for the show next year. We actually have to come back and do work on the show.
5: We're going to have to get a whiteboard and some texters.
4: Yeah. Well, we've got the whiteboard, we've got the texters. Someone used a permanent texter on there to draw D&B.
5: Someone did a little bit of a sniff of a texter and now has a Hitler moustache.
4: So that someone will remain nameless because I don't want to embarrass Amanda. But I will say this, Wednesday is Ideas Day.
5: And today is our last chance before next year.
4: You ring her up and you suggest your idea. We get those ideas. Brian puts them on our whiteboard, not with a permanent marker. Then those numbers are transcribed. They've given numbers, put onto balloons. Amanda throws darts at me. Is everyone on the same page?
5: And then we test run one of the ideas.
4: These are the ideas we've had so far that have failed. Laughter is the best medicine. Inoffensive jokes.
6: New restaurants as they've opened up on the moon. Great food, but no atmosphere.
4: Dreadful. Kids carpool karaoke. Dreadful.
5: Who do you do impressions?
6: Good morning. It's a great pleasure to talk to you.
4: I kind of liked impressions.
5: Dreadful. Now, silence is golden. This is where we got to say whatever we wanted to, and Brendan, you couldn't talk.
7: My cat, she's the greatest thing in my
4: dreadful.
7: In my world.
5: This is what I work with, Dobbin, a workmate.
8: We worked in a pretty small office. There was a guy and he was a serial farter.
7: I used to work with somebody who they used to only eat spam jars of artichoke.
5: I didn't mind that one.
4: That one had some legs.
9: I used to work with a boss that
5: okay,
9: every
5: that's
9: meeting.
5: We had the goodlies instead of the ghoulies. Something good that's happened
4: that
5: to you.
4: That was dreadful.
5: Tell us your good news.
6: Yes, can you hear me?
4: No,
5: yes,
4: my God,
5: can you hear us? Tell us your good news. This is going well.
10: Oh. My good news, it's a beautiful day and I pick up puppies.
5: Yeah.
4: Thank you, Adam.
5: What about motorcycle segment? That was
4: on Wednesdays,
5: terrible.
4: We ask for your ideas. You ring up with those ideas and by and large, those ideas are absolutely true.
5: They're numbered, they're put onto balloons. Jonesy wears a coat of balloons. I throw a dart. Today, this was the one that won.
11: I think we should have a motorcycle segment.
5: No!
4: So that was
5: true.
4: Motorcycle.
5: Okay.
4: That
5: was terrible.
4: So was the replay of.
5: Tales of the mother-in-law.
4: Yes.
12: I had a mother-in-law that told me that I would not be in the first 500 choices for her daughter.
5: And last week, we tried Lyrical Relay. Okay, James.
13: Just a small town girl.
5: Desiree.
14: Living in a lonely world.
5: Brad, what's next?
15: Is a midnight train going anywhere?
5: This is great. Caitlin, what have we got next?
16: Just a city boy.
5: Yes. Mm-hmm. Lisa.
17: Born and raised in South Detroit.
5: Yes. Okay, James.
18: He took the midnight train going anywhere.
5: Yes. That's
4: yeah.
5: It worked. Do we want to take it to
4: still
5: the fruited
4: dreadful.
5: Plains?
4: No.
5: All right. But what are we going to get today? We want to hear your ideas. We'll take them next.
0: Brendan Jones.

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8: Wednesday is Ideas Day. Your ideas go up on the whiteboard and given a corresponding number. Those numbers are put onto balloons. Those balloons are put onto me and Amanda throws darts at me as to determine what idea we'll be using.
9: If you can think of a simpler way, I'm happy to hear it.
8: We'd love to hear that. Sharon has joined us.
9: Hello, Sharon. What idea would you like to see come to the drive show with us?
10: I would like to see pensioner partners matching up all the over 60s who are single and, you know, we want to meet someone.
9: How old are you, Sharon?
10: 60.
9: Give yourself, sell yourself right here, right now. What are you looking for?
10: I'm looking for a man who's honest, loyal, and, you know, wants to be exclusive and not be a player, which is what they all are out there, especially on these dating sites. I mean, it is so hard to meet a decent person. Mm.
9: All right, Sharon.
8: It would be because at your stage of life, you get to that point and in your 20s, you just accept anyone. But as you get older, you go, I'm not going through that again.
9: I know, it'd be very hard to squeeze someone
8: like
9: into
8: like if I had to re-pick a partner,
9: yeah.
8: I don't know
9: they
8: what
9: can't
8: I'd
9: can't be Sydney Sweeney, Brendan.
10: Yeah.
9: Brendan's looking wistfully.
10: I was married for 30 years and then had a cheating husband, which really, you know, and having to start again, it's really difficult.
8: Yeah, that's difficult.
9: Well, Sharon, good luck.
8: If anything, you've given us food for thought.
9: Thank you.
8: Kieran has joined.
9: Hello, Kieran. What would you like to see on the fruited plains?
11: Oh, hi. Just as far as a segment, probably fig jam, as in the fruit.
9: Mm-hmm. Yeah, tell me. How would it work?
11: Farters interrupting gatherings.
9: And tell me how that would work.
11: Well, when you're at a wedding or a funeral or the like, or out shopping with your rascal kids and they decide to in front of other people.
9: Oh, I see. So we'd take calls on when a fart has interrupted a situation.
11: Yeah, farters interrupting gatherings.
9: Oh, I see. Yeah. Fig jam.
8: Brian, I don't think we're...
9: I see where you're going.
8: I don't think we're wasting sound effect on that.
9: That's very clever.
8: Joanne has joined us.
9: All right, Joanne, what would you like to see?
6: Good morning. So I got my idea from your segment this morning with Miguel.
9: Yeah.
6: It's called Miguel's Millennial Munchies.
9: Yeah.
6: So basically I have young adults, young, you know, teenagers, sort of late teens, lazy, want to do something fast, but it has to be good. So he basically managed to do your sandwich press, but turn it up a notch and add the seasoning. So I think we need ideas like that.
9: That's not bad either. These ideas are actually pretty good.
8: It's hardly rocket science. You put a steak in a sandwich press and you put salt and pepper on it.
6: Young adult?
8: Yeah, I know, they're hopeless, but I'm just saying...
9: Brendan's a curmudgeon.
8: You could
9: do any segment other than motorcycle segment he's not going to be happy with.
5: Brendan, Jonesy Jones
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4: Wednesday is Ideas Day. We all get together with your ideas as to what we're going to be taking to our drive show next year.
5: Well, let's see what we've got.
4: Mel has joined us.
5: Hello, Mel. What do you think we should do?
6: What's your favourite soup? And why?
5: Oh, Mel,
4: God.
5: This is the best idea ever. What is yours, incidentally?
6: Look, it's a combination between chicken and sweet corn and a chicken noodle soup.
5: Oh, yes.
6: A little bit of everything.
5: Yes, yes, yes. Do you like the Chinese restaurant chicken noodle soup? I'm a fan of that one too, and the sweet corn.
6: Yeah, I love it.
5: Yeah. Thank you, Mel. This is an idea,
4: Brian,
5: that's going places.
4: Don't waste that sound effect.
5: I love it. Thank
4: Ben
5: you, Mel.
4: Ben has joined us.
5: Ben, what's your idea for next year?
7: Yes, guys. This is actually channeling Sir Jeremy Clarkson as next on goal. Brendan Jones presents Slop Gear.
4: Okay.
5: Yeah, how does that work?
7: Back to the dealer, endless times. Laughable car names like the Telstar, the Pinto and the Lavour. Finding that replacement part for $2 and waiting months for it to turn up, only for it to not fit. And for Amanda, almost out of fuel, tails and empty fuel tank.
4: Okay, so like a car section. So you could have your biggest lemon.
5: A car section.
4: Your biggest lemon.
5: Look, Ben, I like where you're going.
4: Yep.
5: I'm leaning towards the soup.
4: Okay. What about lemon soup?
5: Thank you, Ben.
4: Ben, Paul's in Fairfield.
5: Hello, Paul.
8: G'day, Ben and Amanda. How are you this morning?
4: Great.
5: Very well. What idea would you like to see?
8: Well, I think Sharon just... couple of previous callers ago, knocked it on the head because there just aren't enough nice people out there, genuine, that want to settle down and have a decent relationship. Look, I'd be keen to meet that Sharon because she sounds like a very genuine person and very loving and caring.
5: I love this. Tell us quickly about yourself, Paul.
8: Mate, I'm a glorified steering wheel attendant, or as a lot of people say, truck driver.
5: Right.
8: And look, travel up the coast and down the coast all day long, delivering blue metal to concrete plants. And look, I've got nobody to come home to. I'm 16 years single now. I've tried a few relationships, but these day and age, it's all about the money and what kind of flash car you drive. And if you don't own your own home, these day and age, people just seem to pass you by. And think it's just nitpicking, you know. It's, I'm a genuine fella, I'm loyal, I'm a very loving and caring person, I've got the biggest heart, I help everybody as the most extent I can.
5: Paul, you
8: just
5: do
8: can't
5: sound
8: find the right one.
5: You sound lovely. Well,
4: Sharon's probably listening to this. What do you think, Sharon?
5: Sharon, we will put you in touch with Sharon.
4: Yep.
5: And please let us know how you get on.
4: Yeah, let's see how this happens.
5: Our first wedding of the Fruited Plains.
4: That could be a thing. Paul, thank you for your call.
5: Thank you, Paul. This is exciting.
4: Maybe Sharon's idea has legs.
5: Maybe it does. Her ideas was pensioner partners. It's not a sexy name.
4: So all those ideas have now been given numbers on our whiteboard. Next are our own ideas. Mine's love song desecrations. Instead of love song dedication, it's love song diss. And yours was, what was yours again?
5: Pun hour.
4: That's right, dreadful.
5: All of these ideas will be up for grabs tomorrow and we'll test run one of them.
4: And we'll see how they go.
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1: Brendan Jonesy Jones. Amanda Keller.
2: Jam Nation.
3: This seemed like a good idea earlier in the week. I thought we're doing TikTok Tucker today. One of the, there's two elements to it. One is a food element. One is a liquid element. We're working on the liquid one now.
4: We're working on our liquids.
3: Martha Stewart's eggnog. We had a big night at our book launch last night. So the fact that I'm looking at this eggnog does not make me feel great. So far, I'll tell you what I've done.
4: Mm-hmm.
3: Six large eggs separated. You up the back. Super fine sugar mixed in.
4: Super fine.
3: Super fine. Heavy cream, heavy man, and some milk. Now, should we let Martha explain what the next step is?
4: Take it away.
5: And now, 3 cups of bourbon. I warned you, it's pretty strong. But you only drink a little of this. And we need 1/2 cup of dark rum and, believe it or not, 2 cups of cognac. A good cognac. Now, just before serving, beat the egg whites. Now, you can take the egg whites and just gently immerse them into the egg yolk mixture. This gives a lot of fluff and volume to your eggnog. You can add just a tiny, tiny bit of sugar to your heavy cream. Again, remember, not too stiff. So I'm going to put our base into our great big, beautiful punch bowl. Just dollop the whipped cream on top. The final touch, fragrant grated nutmeg, and let guests enjoy. Remember, one per person.
4: Okay.
3: It's going to kill us. Did you hear how much booze went into that?
4: Sure. About as much as went into you last night. Again.
3: Now for this substantial booze.
4: Yeah, are you going to measure that out or just free
3: well,
4: pour it?
3: Well, measure with your heart.
4: Okay.
3: There's 3 cups of, what's this? Bourbon.
4: Bourbon. Yep.
3: One.
4: Oh, okay. Okay.
3: Then there's some cognac.
4: Okay. How much cognac?
3: Well, she's saying I think 1/2 cup or something.
4: 1/2 cup of cognac. Nice. You have a smell. Right. You're not using a measuring device. Okay. Sure.
3: You know, and then there's a little bit of rum.
4: A little bit of rum. Okay.
3: Dark rum. Right, I'm very particular.
4: Well, put that rum in. Oh, that is more than 1/2 cup.
3: That goes into the fridge now.
4: Okay.
1: Jam Nation
2: with Brendan Jonesy Jones
6: and Amanda Keller.

0: would you do it?
1: Never fancied a moldy, bacteria-infested slab of meat?
2: It's not a bad duck, enough.
3: Just fall off the phone.
4: That's what gets results.
5: I wouldn't serve that to my dog.
6: TikTok Tucker, we make food from TikTok and eat it. Today we have a special guest chef in the studio.
7: He's not allowed to do the cooking. He's just observing and eating. Miguel Maestre, hello.
6: Hello, amigo. Well,
8: I'm already really anxious about what is on top of the table.
7: I know.
8: And I'm not talking about John C.
7: You're not going to like this. And thank you for coming to our book launch last
8: you.
7: Night.
8: Oh, it was so fun.
7: You're not going to like what's about to happen. And we may not either. What we do is we replicate recipes that are famous on TikTok or that have been cooked in an unusual way. We're going to make the steak that Pauline Hanson cooked when she was luring Barnaby Joyce over to join One Nation. She was in her offices in Canberra. She cooked a Wagyu steak on a sandwich press.
6: Yep.
7: There were no seasonings. There was no oil. There was nothing. She just bunged it on.
6: Right.
7: So let's do it.
6: Okay, so we're going to go over there. Pauline at the time said this.
9: The steak was beautifully cooked. No one's been sick today.
6: There you go.
5: That's no one has been sick today.
7: More than you can say at your restaurants, Miguel.
6: So, Miguel, what Amanda likes is lots of advice. You're over my side of the desk, you
7: I
6: see.
7: Don't want
6: but what Amanda likes is advice and people telling her how to cook
7: now,
6: and do stuff.
7: And you're not allowed to change this recipe. We're making it as it was done, heaps we could done.
6: How are you going with
8: that? But those steaks are just coming out of the fridge, love though.
9: Yeah.
8: But what about reaching room temperature?
9: Crackle.
8: Yeah, like, no, before you open it, handle it a little bit, massage it. Massage the meat.
7: I'm going to make it exactly as I saw it being made. I can't even open the packet.
5: I thought you said you want to be in it to help you.
6: It's an easy peel.
5: Give me the knife. Because when you cook a steak, Amanda, you need to handle it a little bit, handle the meat a little
7: Tell
5: bit.
7: Tell Pauline. I don't know if she handled his meat.
8: Because, you know, with your room temperature, your body heat, you're going to reach that nice room temperature. You're not going to have that clash of temperature when it goes into the grill.
7: I'll stop listening, Miguel.
8: I love how gracefully this is real gourmet.
7: What's like, going on? You ready?
5: What about this salt and pepper?
7: No,
5: and oil?
7: There was no oil. There was no seasonings. There was nothing.
8: No massage. No salt and pepper.
7: Did she close the lid?
6: Yeah.
8: Oh, no, you can't do that. Oh, that is an atrocity in Spanish, an atrocidad.
7: she said it was delicious.
6: How long
7: Barnaby
6: did she cook
7: said
6: it, for?
7: It was delicious. Well, until it's cooked.
6: Let's ask
7: presumably.
6: The professional
8: I know,
6: chef.
8: What do you mean, how long? So this
7: Sure,
8: is the
7: sticks.
8: Cooking. It's a blow-up doll on the floor.
7: Also, I don't know if a sandwich press gets hot enough to sear the meat. We are going to see.
6: Okay.
7: Because this is what Pauline did. Well, she said it was delicious.
8: Oh, God. No, leave it like that. The contact. I mean, the sear process, because it's a toaster, you'll get to sear in the like size.
6: So it smells good.
8: It's going to caramelize, but I mean, it's not seasoning. It's not massaging.
7: No.
8: It's a little bit of a rough start.
7: Have you seen Pauline Hanson? This is how she was going to do it all along.
6: It does smell nice and meaty.
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6: With Brendan Jonesy Jones and Amanda Keller.
7: Two delights on TikTok. Tucker, this is where we make food from TikTok and eat it.
8: You know what just occurred to me? Both the celebrities whose food we are replicating today have done prison time.
7: Yeah, that is true. Oh, we've got Martha Stewart's eggnog.
8: Yep.
9: And now 3 cups of bourbon, and we need a half a cup of dark rum, and believe it or not, 2 cups of cognac. A good cognac.
7: And Pauline Hanson's steak.
10: The steak was beautifully cooked. No one's been sick today.
7: And you're right, they have both done time.
8: I'm going to now blitz up some egg whites to go on.
7: We have special guest chef Miguel Maestre.
8: Hi, Miguel.
11: Oh, my God.
8: Can you tell me when that's done?
11: A little bit longer.
7: Yeah.
11: It's like watching grass growing.
8: I know. Is it done now?
11: That'll be done.
8: Can you pour that into the eggnog? So this is a Martha Stewart's very boozy eggnog. When we
7: and
8: come
7: what
8: back,
7: did you just blitz
8: that.
7: Then?
8: That was egg white.
7: Other than yourself.
8: So egg white.
11: See the body, no? So this is going to build. But this is the mix.
7: Right.
11: Ooh! Ow!
8: Yep, it's boozy. Also, Pauline Hanson made a steak for...
7: Barnaby Joyce.
8: I was going to say Mark Latham. May as well be. Mark Latham, Mark II. And it lured him to join One Nation. Right. We're going to try the steak, which we'll be making in a sandwich press next.
0: This is Jam.
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4: Starving.
5: It ain't what you do, it's the way that you do it.
6: Ever fancied a mouldy, bacteria-infested slab of meat?
7: It's not a bad taco, though.
8: Just fall off the phone.
9: That's one pet's result.
10: I wouldn't serve that to my dog.
11: TikTok Tucker, we make food from TikTok and eat it. Not only today are we using two celebrity chefs.
12: Jailbirds.
11: Two jailbirds. They've both done time. We've got Martha Stewart's eggnog.
13: And now 3 cups of bourbon, and we need a half a cup of dark rum, and believe it or not, 2 cups of cognac. A good cognac.
12: Should we start with that?
11: To wash that down, we've got Pauline Hanson's steak.
14: The steak was beautifully cooked. No one's been sick today.
12: To wash down the drinks, we're going to eat a steak.
11: And celebrity chef Miguel Maestre.
12: As far as we know, he hasn't been in prison. So let's start with the eggnog. Miguel, can you do the honours, please, and scoop 4 of these?
15: 4 of them?
12: And once they've scooped, I'm going to put some whipped cream on the top.
11: Yeah, right.
12: Ready?
16: So you're going to get a little bit of garnish.
12: Here we go. Ready?
16: Okay.
11: Look how many plates that is.
12: There's
11: really?
12: One.
16: Oh, a little bit more, no? It's a little bit like...
12: No, this is as boozy. It's going to kill us. Right. Brendan, take
11: Thank
12: one.
11: Thank you.
12: We'll do one.
15: You need to put a little bit more cream.
12: Here we go.
11: It looks nice.
12: I can smell it from here. All right, that'll do. No, we don't have time. That'll do. Brian, that's you. And Miguel, you keep playing.
11: Don't put it over the desk.
16: For everyone.
12: Let me just say something.
11: Yes.
12: This steak, the way she cooked it, it was just...
16: Coming to see.
12: The way that she cooked it, completely plain. She put it into a sandwich press.
11: Yep.
12: I just opened the sandwich press.
11: You got to open it now. You haven't opened it yet. What's the matter?
12: I had a sneak peek, Brendan.
11: Well, what, do we drink this first?
12: No, we're going to eat it together.
11: Oh,
12: Miguel.
15: That looks nice.
11: Oh, that looks great.
12: No.
11: That looks so good.
12: Look what's on it.
11: Steak.
12: Miguel has seasoned it. When did you do that?
15: When I was in the kitchen fighting with the fire brigade, because they were going full of
12: this
15: smoke.
12: This is supposed to be plain as anything, because that's how she cooked
11: Miguel,
12: it.
11: Miguel, how could you?
15: I couldn't.
11: How could
15: I just
11: you?
15: Was looking at the steak and I said, I can't.
12: Oh, okay. Will you cut it
11: no
12: up?
11: Need for your language, man.
15: No, I didn't see with it.
12: Miguel, make yourself useful. Cut it up.
11: I can't. Just stop it. Okay.
12: Look at all the fat that's oozed off that. I'm talking about Miguel.
11: It's all right, Brian. You don't have to dump
15: you
11: it.
15: You don't mean to carve it. Like, carve it against the grain.
12: Just cut up a chunk. We don't care.
15: It's a lovely scotch fillet as well. Look at that beautiful marbling.
12: You don't have to.
11: Miguel,
12: we were just saying
11: as we were walking to the kitchen, how much is that piece of meat worth?
15: Oh, we're talking about $50 on
11: $50
15: the plate
11: piece
15: here.
11: Of meat there. Right. So,
12: no wonder Barnaby Joyce said, I'll join One Nation.
11: In Cozzy Lives time, we want to make the ultimate respect to that meat.
15: Yeah, one cow that for this. So.
11: Yeah.
12: Chuck it onto a plate. We don't have all day. Let's shove it in our gobs.
11: That poor old cow. Okay.
12: All right.
15: I've never done such a luxurious cooking segment like this one.
12: Well, how are we all going to eat it from one plate?
11: Amanda gets
15: no, it's the beasties. Get a beast, like just like that.
12: Yeah,
15: finger.
12: But everyone has to eat it.
15: Oh, trying me to get in a little bit by bits. Yeah.
12: Let's while you're doing that, let's drink our eggnog.
11: Okay.
12: 1, 2, 3. You too, Miguel.
11: I was going to take a sip.
15: How's that?
12: Oh my God, that is rocket fuel.
11: It's nice though.
15: Except for Christmas though, but in Christmas it'll be good because people in Christmas, you know, get a little bit like excited.
11: Brian's loving it.
12: That's going to give me heartburn.
11: Okay.
12: And take a piece of meat and take that one, Miguel. Is this how you serve it at your restaurant?
15: Yes.
12: Take the whole plate, Brendan.
15: Yeah.
12: When I say three, eat it. This is a steak that's been cooked in a sandwich press. Miguel couldn't help himself and he's seasoned it.
11: It's a bit stewy.
15: Yeah, it's a little bit stewy because I think it wasn't rested and we just left it there.
12: Oh, whatever. I watched Pauline do it. She did nothing fancy pants at all.
15: No one got sick today.
12: No.
11: Yeah. So, is it worth doing?
12: If you've got other kitchen implements, probably no. If you don't, this isn't
11: bad. If you're doing time and you can make up some hooch, then great. Miguel, thank you.
16: That's enough for me. I mean, thank you for having me.
3: You hungry?
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0: Hey guys, it's Wilksy here. After 30-odd years of fishing Spencer Gulf, I reckon I know a thing or two. 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
12: Brooke Seychelle with your 6 o'clock news. Well, St. Paul has not ruled out any further searches in Outback SA with the ongoing investigation into the disappearance of Gus Lamont. Detectives conducted a three-day search last week of Oak Park Station in the hope of finding evidence after the four-year-old went missing from his grandparents' sheep station in September of last year. Police Commissioner Grant Stevens has told the ABC they're committed to find out just what happened.
13: The team that are going in go in with a level of expectation. I think we've spoken previously about just how comprehensive this search effort has been. This is the 11th time we've been there. This is us dotting every I and crossing every T.
12: A South Australian man has finally been returned to his country after nearly 70 years. Thomas Cowell, a Lower Southern Urundar man, was laid to rest last week near the Northern Territory border. Police, community members and family coming together for the ceremony following decades where his remains were held by the SA Museum. St. Paul says it was a privilege to be part of such a cultural significant moment. Demolition works are underway in Port Augusta, with crews now on site at 34 Commercial Road. Specialist contractors are removing older lead-based materials before the building is taken down. The council says the work is being carried out under strict safety and environmental guidelines, with measures in place to control dust and protect nearby properties. And it's a big win for Whyalla, with the visitor centre picking up a major state award for customer experience. The service was named the winner of the Excellence in Customer Experience Delivery at the recent LG Professionals Leadership Excellence Awards. It's to recognise the service for transforming how visitors connect with the city, with the Maritime Museum to the foreshore and even the cuttlefish dive season. The council says it's a credit to the staff and volunteers behind the scenes. The win follows a strong run of success, including top honours at last year's Tourism Awards.
5: 5AU, national news now.
14: Morning, I'm Phoebe Humphrey. It appears there's no stopping the illegal sale of tobacco in Australia, with ABS figures showing it now accounts for 80% of the cigarettes, vapes and nicotine that is consumed in the country. That's up from 12% in 2017. Australia could be hit with a new tariff from the US as Washington cracks down on countries that it claims are making goods with forced labour or modern slavery. We're among 45 countries facing that 12.5% hit. Others include Japan, China, India, Brazil and Switzerland. Mick Gatto and his wife Cheryl have returned to their home in Victoria following their arrest yesterday as part of investigations into alleged corruption within the construction industry. The former underworld figure had this to say while returning home.
15: The only thing I can say is when they use 20 or 30 police over a speeding fine, this country is in trouble.
14: And an electric vehicle has topped Australia's new car sales chart for the first time. The Tesla Model Y has knocked the Ford Ranger off the top spot.
5: 5AU, your sport now.
14: In sport, Arina Sabalenka says she now wants to quit tennis after her loss in the French Open quarterfinals. The world number one was cruising to victory before losing the final 12 games.
16: Mentally, I got into a very deep, dark hole over there and I just couldn't get back.
14: And some cross-code unity with NRL's Jai Arrow accepting an invitation from Collingwood to toss the coin at the AFL's Big Freeze clash against Melbourne on Monday. The Rabbitohs forward has retired following his recent diagnosis of MND. That's the latest news and sport.
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18: Showers today. On the waters, westerly winds to 25 knots, seas to 2 metres. Top temps, Clove Valley 12, Paul Perry 15, York Peninsula, Whyalla 16, Port Augusta 17, Roxby Downs 18. If you're heading to Adelaide today, showers with a top of 15. Tomorrow, partly cloudy, top temps ranging from 13 in the Clare Valley to 17 in Port Augusta. 6 past 6 in Crystal Brook, 10.
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18: Good morning and welcome to the program, The Big Breakfast, for your Thursday morning as we get closer and closer to a long weekend. And what a long weekend it is. The King's birthday, I do believe. Not that I care much for the monarchy, but I'm happy to have a day off, even if it isn't actually.

0: I guess. Whether or not you want to celebrate that. If not, hey, just enjoy a day off and keep yourself warm because it's probably going to be a cold one. Coming your way over the course of this program, we're going to catch up with the good people at Finder. Jada Aaron will be joining us to talk about flying internationally. Some holiday plans may have been disrupted this year, unfortunately, thanks to global events outside of our individual control. But we'll talk about how to navigate that after 8 o'clock. We'll also catch up with Jenny Dillon from Better Homes and Gardens magazine as things are a little bit dreary. It's been wet and cold and windy to start winter. Maybe we start trying to get things a little bit more tropical, at least inside the house, with moth orchids. Two words. Obviously, moths, not a particularly lovely thing. Orchids, they're nice. Don't seem to go together, but we'll find out a little bit more about what they are. But Jenny Dillon after 7:30. Hey, let's get stuck into the big breakfast this morning. We've got plenty on offer today. Let's just start off with some music.
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0: 17 past six, you're on The Big Breakfast. Jordan Curtis is my name, and we're together all the way up until 9 o'clock this morning. And hey, if the federal budget chatter wasn't enough for you for the last couple of weeks, I've got fantastic news. We get to do the state budget chatter now, as it will be handed down today, this evening. The state governments will have their financial papers in order and ready to show them off to the South Australian people. By the looks of it, one big target of the upcoming budget will be the public sector. About 1,000 full-time equivalent jobs in the South Australian public service will not be filled over the next 12 months. They are making big cutbacks in hiring in the public service, which probably means if you have any wheelings and dealings with government departments, that might get a little bit tougher. Well, they are probably going to be understaffed, and that will be the excuse for quite a lot of the issues that probably pop up in the public service in the next 12 months. They are currently understaffed. So new funding has also been announced to establish an SA Commission for Truth-Telling and Treaty, so making gains in the Aboriginal and Torres Strait Islander relationship here in South Australia. A lot of money being put towards that, but definitely something that is worthwhile exploring. There's a lot of ground to make up in that particular area. We've seen similar actions taken interstate as well, but $8.5 million earmarked over the next 4 years to establish a commission to undertake that particular process. South Australia became the first jurisdiction to form a state-based voice to Parliament, and I imagine that may have been one of their recommendations. The commission will be headed by Aboriginal leaders, with the government announcing appointments will begin in the 26-27 financial year, so not that far away now. So we don't know exactly everything that is going to be in the budget. I guess they're just announcing some of the big-ticket items that they think will garner attention to start things off, and when it comes to Aboriginal affairs, that does tend to get quite a lot of chatter online, for better or for worse, mostly for worse. But I think the public service announcement is probably going to be the bigger implication, because, like I said, 1,000 full-time equivalent jobs in SA not being filled for the next 12 months. That is a significant, well, it's a significant amount of money, yes, but it's a significant amount of people power that won't be available within the public service. And while there are some who will say the public service is bloated, and maybe it is, got people, too many people in one area and not spread out enough in across the board, I dare say there will be implications as a result of that particular decision that we'll have to cross that bridge when we come to it. But like I said, there is a lot of money to be saved there, I guess, but it's not exactly helping the employment figures in South Australia, that's to say the least.
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2: 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And get behind a great cause. 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
0: 21 past 6 on The Big Breakfast. Jordan Curtis with you today. It is a top temp of 16 in Iron Knob, but currently sitting at 9. And coming your way after 8:30 this morning, we will, of course, be playing The Secret Sounds. All you need to do is call in and guess what that noise is. Someone actually pulled me aside of the shops yesterday to say how they couldn't quite get The Secret Sound. They're getting a bit frustrating, and it's just weird being, you know, not, but people don't normally recognize me from my face when I'm out and about on account of this is radio. But every now and then, someone's been to the website, maybe see me do a speaking event. But such is The Secret Sounds, they just can't quite crack it. And I'm not going to give you any clues if you do speak to me at the shop, so I'm going to keep it still close to my chest. But 8004-8133 is the number to call if you want to play The Secret Sounds. And of course, we'll be playing after 8:30. Just have to tell me what that sound is. And I think it's $160 up for grabs today. So definitely a prize worth calling in for.
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0: 29 past 6 on The Big Breakfast with Jordan Curtis. 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
2: Hey, it's Brooke Seychelle with your local news. SES volunteers have responded to more than 300 calls for help following the stormy conditions this week. That included 21 requests for assistance in the Flinders Gulf and 53 across the York Mid-North region. Most jobs involving fallen trees, severe weather damage and minor flooding. The Spencer Gulf also being hit with very high tides this week. Sea levels at Port Pirie peaking at 4.5 metres on Tuesday night. Detectives remain committed to find out just what happened to Gus Lamont. The four-year-old went missing from his grandparents' sheep station near Yunta last September, with a three-day search last week failing to uncover any evidence. Police Commissioner Grant Stevens has told the ABC it's the 11th time searches have been conducted there.
5: We are absolutely committed to making sure that we take advantage of every opportunity to identify just what happened to little Gus.
2: It won't be long before more South Australians have access to the seniors card, providing a little more cost of living relief. Miranda Stark from Cotter, pleased to see the expansion of the benefits from July 1.
6: If you're now over 60 but you're still working, you'll now have access to the seniors card with a lot of extra benefits that that provides.
2: It was previously only available to those working less than 20 hours a week. It's been locked into today's state budget at a cost of $8.4 million over 4 years. Under the commitment, all South Australians aged 60 and over would be eligible, while Aboriginal South Australians would qualify from age 50. Cardholders can access savings like discounted tickets at the Kadena Cinema and 10% off at the Moon to Garden and Landscape Supplies. And residents in Port Pirie are urged to submit their nominations for this year's NAIDOC Awards. There's four categories this year, including awards for elders, sportspersons and community involvement, as well as the Youth Award for teens aged 12 to 15. Jump on the council website to submit your nominations. Entries close on June 19.
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7: Morning, I'm Phoebe Humphrey. One state is paving the way for Aussies with a medicinal cannabis prescription to get behind the wheel. Nine reports a proposal is expected to be introduced to Parliament in New South Wales that would allow more than 300,000 users to drive while having THC in their system. Under the changes, it's believed if a driver returns a positive test above the THC threshold, they'll receive a 24-hour driving ban while their sample is sent to a lab. Donald Trump claims Iran's getting close to signing a peace deal despite the latest exchanges in strikes, including one that's killed a person and injured 60 others at Kuwait Airport.
8: They're pretty close to signing a paper. We've actually gotten along with them very well. And you know what you saw for the last few nights? It takes two to tango. You understand that. We hit them very hard on something else, unrelated.
7: And Canberra says the US is unjustified in threatening to impose hefty tariffs on our exports, claiming we engage in slavery or forced labour. Australia is one of 45 countries facing a 12.5% tariff from the end of July.
1: 5AU, your sport now.
7: In sport, round 13 of the AFL gets underway tonight with the Crows hosting the Cats at Adelaide Oval. Geelong recalling Jack Martin and Jack Bowes with Brad Close dropped, while Taylor Walker makes his return for Adelaide. And in NRL, St George playmaker Kyle Flanagan has spoken for the first time since his dad Shane was sacked as Dragons coach.
9: Yeah, look, I think it's definitely been a challenge. As I mentioned before, the old man sort of come out the last couple of weeks and sort of said he's part in it.
7: Tonight, Manly hosts the Rabbitohs. That's the latest news and sport.
1: 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At 5AU, we know better. It's why we're keeping news right here. Sure, we'll bring you updates from around the world, the country and the state. We'll also keep you in the loop with what's happening with the Whaler Council across in Port Augusta or who won and lost in local sport. 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
0: Showers today. On the waters, westerly winds to 25 knots, seas to 2 metres. Top temps, Clare Valley 12, Port Pirie 15, York Peninsula, Whyalla 16, Port Augusta 17, Roxby Downs 18. If you're heading to Adelaide today, showers with a top of 15. Tomorrow, partly cloudy, top temps ranging from 13 in the Clare Valley to 17 in Port Augusta. 25 to 7 in Maitland, 10.
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0: Jordan Curtis with you this morning as we get ready to toast the double shot. Two songs, one common theme. And today we're going to dedicate our two songs to a particular album that was released on this day back in 1984. It had been recorded over the course of a couple of years and it's probably the seminal album for this particular artist. I don't want to say it just yet because it will give it away, but we'll get to our toast to a double shot. Two songs, one common theme, next.
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0: 20 to 7 on the Big Breakfast. Jordan Curtis on your radio this morning. Let's get toasting. We've got a toast of double shot, two songs, one common theme.
1: The Big Breakfast. Toast to a double shot.
0: Today's toast to a double shot, we are going to dedicate it to Born in the USA, the seventh studio album by American singer-songwriter Bruce Springsteen, and probably his most recognizable album as well, with a few of his major hits coming from that particular album. My Hometown, I'm on Fire, Born in the USA, of course, and Dancing in the Dark, the one where he pulls Courtney Cox up on stage in the video clip to get dancing. Get a boogie on stage, and I'm sure there's a lot of people watching that video clip, hoping that one day Bruce Springsteen might drag them up on stage as well. It was, his probably seminal album, his most popular album back in 1984. And it is, I guess, the toil of the artist that maybe it does take seven studio albums to get it right, to get the winner, or maybe just create a sound that is a little bit more in popular, in line with the mainstream. Who knows? But either way, let's toast a double shot. Two songs, one common theme. Bruce Springsteen, Dancing in the Dark to start things off.

Today's toast to a double shot dedicated to Bruce Springsteen and his seventh studio album, Born in the USA, which was released on this day back in 1984, meaning it is celebrating its 42nd birthday today, such as the passage of time. I watched Pleasantville last night, a movie from 1998, and it ruined my brain to think that it's almost a 30-year-old movie when it doesn't feel like it's that old at all. Maybe because it's still relevant. And I guess Born in the USA as a song and as an album is still relevant to this day as well. It is often misappropriated as being very pro-America, but I think it's a much more critical song and much more critical album of the American nation and systems than it probably is thought to be, which is why it is always ironic when politicians try to use it as their rev-up song at rallies, because if you listen to the lyrics of Born in the USA, it isn't exactly a fantastic experience he's singing about. And hey, we'll hear it right now. For the anniversary on this day in 1984 of Bruce Springsteen's seventh album, Born in the USA, is Born in the USA.

0: Down away from 7 on the Big Breakfast with Jordan Curtis, and we are giving away quite a lot of things on the show this month. And one thing which seems to have been getting a lot of traction so far is our 10K cash tracks. $10,000 up for grabs if you've got the reflexes to call in first when you hear a nominated song. I have the power. Much like He-Man, I have the power to nominate a song. I'll tell you which one it is, and I'll give you a bit of a hint of when it's coming up as well. The first person to call in on 8004 8133, that is 8004 8133, goes in the running to win $10,000 thanks to Patterson Conveyancing, local legal lawyer, Forsyth Street, Whyalla. $10,000 up for grabs. All you need to do is listen after the 7 o'clock news for U2's The Sweetest Thing, because wouldn't it just be the sweetest thing to win $10,000 cash? You won't win it today. You will be in the running to win it, though. And everyone who calls in over the course of this month who plays the cash tracks will be with a chance of winning that $10,000. So you got to be in it to win it. $10,000 cash tracks. We're playing the game. If you hear U2, The Sweetest Thing, after 7 o'clock, call in on 8004 8133. First one to call in is in the running.
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0: 3 away from 7 on the Big Breakfast. Jordan Curtis with you today. And of course, after 7 o'clock, $10,000 up for grabs if you hear The Sweetest Thing by U2, 8004-8133. And you'll be in the running to win our $10,000 cash tracks giveaway. Thanks to Patterson Conveyancing, local legal loyal Forsyth Street, Wyala. And plenty more to cover off on after 7 o'clock as well.
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3: 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And get behind a great cause. 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
4: 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I was born and raised on a farm in regional South Australia. I know what it's like when the city forgets the country. That's why I run for Parliament. I'm your voice in Canberra, making sure the vast and diverse electorate of Grey gets the attention it deserves. 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
5: 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Written and spoken by Tony Dean and Tom Venning, Port Pirie, Federal Member for Grey.
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6: Hey, it's Brooks Aishel with your local news. Well, Port Pirie has recorded unusually high tides during this week's severe weather system. The SES says sea levels reached 4.5 metres on Tuesday evening, close to a 1 in 10-year event. The weather system also brought heavy rain and strong winds to our regions, with Riverton receiving 36 millimetres of rain during the first 3 days of June. We're just hours away from the release of the state budget, and the wish lists keep coming. The Council of the Aging has backed the expansion of the seniors card for over 60s, working more than 20 hours a week from July 1. Under the commitment, all South Australians aged 60 and over would be eligible, while Aboriginal South Australians would qualify from age 50. But COTTA's Chief Miranda Stark would also like to see a pledge to tackle dementia and brain health.
7: We've seen some great success with the statewide autism strategy, and we think that it's a wonderful prototype that we could use to apply to dementia and brain health.
6: Cardholders can access plenty of savings, including various discounts at 4 Hearing Matters locations across our region. A heads up for Port Augusta locals, with demolition works now underway on 34 Commercial Road. Contractors are first removing lead-based materials, which are common in older buildings, before the demolition continues. The council says all work is being done under strict safety regulations, with precautions in place to minimise any impact on the surrounding area. And Wyala's Visitor Centre is celebrating after taking out a state award for customer experience excellence. The service receiving the Excellence in Customer Delivery at the recent LG Professionals Leadership Excellence Awards in Adelaide last month. The Visitor Centre has expanded beyond a traditional information centre, now offering tours, pop-ups and interactive visitor experiences across the city. The council says it's helped strengthen tourism and showcase everything that Wyala has to offer.
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6: Morning on Cindy Humphrey.
8: Well, the devil's in the detail when it comes to figures showing Australians are spending less on tobacco. The ABS says it's likely due to figures that show 80% of all of the nicotine products consumed in Australia are now from the black market, which cost a fraction of the price of legal cigarettes. 3 weeks on from the federal budget and Labor is continuing its hard sell, MPs are being asked to fund an ad campaign backing the budget, which included controversial tax changes. But Environment Minister Murray Watt has told Nine the legislation will help everyday Aussies.
9: We're confident at the end of the day that the crossbench will see that our budget and this legislation is about delivering a tax cut to every single working Australian.
8: At least 21 people have died and more than 40 others hurt, including foreign tourists, in a fire that's torn through a Delhi hotel. And actor Shia LaBeouf has pleaded guilty in the US after attacking three men. The Transformers star was caught on camera assaulting the trio and hurling homophobic slurs in New Orleans back in February.
1: 5AU, your sport now.
8: In sport, GWS coach Adam Kingsley says he's confident Toby Green will remain at the club next year despite interest from Victorian clubs. Kingsley telling Seven the Giants are doing what they can to keep him.
10: You know, we're very hopeful that he stays. He's obviously a critically important player to us and, you know, a captain and a foundation member.
8: Tonight, the Crows host Geelong. And round 14 of the NRL kicks off tonight with the Sea Eagles facing the Rabbitohs. It'll be Kieran Foran's first game as official head coach of Manly. That's the latest news and sport.
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0: Showers today. On the waters, westerly winds to 25 knots, seas to 2 metres. Top temps, Clare Valley 12, Port Pirie 15, York Peninsula, Whyalla 16, Port Augusta 17, Roxby Downs 18. If you're heading to Adelaide today, showers with a top of 15. Tomorrow, partly cloudy, top temps ranging from 13 in the Clare Valley to 17 in Port Augusta. 5 bar 7 in Snowtown, 9.
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0: Jordan Curtis with you this morning as we get into the second hour of the show. Of course, $10,000 cash tracks up for grabs. If you hear U2's The Sweetest Thing this morning, make sure you are the first to call in on 8004 8133, and you'll be in the running to win $10,000. We're playing our 10K cash tracks. Well, it was more of a tongue twister than I thought. 10K cash tracks all month. So if you don't get it today, don't worry, you will have an opportunity over the next few weeks. Up first, though, it looks like Australia could be hit with a 12.5% tariff from America. Trump loves his tariffs this time around over the accusation that Australia doesn't do enough to free itself from the slave trade. It's a weird one and an unexpected one, and one that hasn't really got any evidence either. We'll get into that next.
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10 past 7 on The Big Breakfast. Jordan Curtis with you this morning as we have a look at the latest of tariffs from the Trump administration. He loves his tariffs. He puts them on everything. And Australia is one of the latest countries to be targeted with a 12.5% tariff. 59 other countries as well as Australia have been hit with this particular tariff as apparently these 59 or 60 countries, including Australia, haven't done enough to remove themselves from forced labour. Slave trade. The United States already applies a baseline 10% tariffs on most Australian goods, but this one went further, listing Australia amongst those other countries, alleging they have failed to stop importing goods made with forced labour and asking for submissions on that particular proposal. According to the US trade representatives, they found that Australia had failed to impose and effectively enforce a forced labour import prohibition. Now, this report that they've released did not exactly show any evidence of this or any examples of this. They've clearly said that these countries are just doing this, and we've got to take their word for it. And now Australia's trade representatives are saying, well, that's not quite right. We've got pretty stringent laws in place for this kind of thing. So where they've managed to pull this one from, we're not quite sure. So the American logic here might just be we need a reason to try and scrape out some more money. So let's just do that. Let's just say they abide by the slave trade and see if we can't scrape out any more money from these particular countries. So Australia is caught in the crosshairs here and for whatever reason being targeted. Now, this is off the back of, we've got pretty big deals with the American government. AUKUS comes to mind, that particular submarine deal, which will we ever actually see new submarines? Apparently, we're in the process of getting secondhand submarines. That's not exactly what the deal was, but I guess we've got to take whatever's there to be offered because it doesn't look like we're getting brand new subs anytime soon. This is just the latest in that weird, weird relationship between America and Australia where we keep seeming to get the short end of things. So I'm sure this one will be fought in the courts, in the trade courts. Whether or not America relents, we'll have to wait and see. Hey, don't forget we are playing 10K Cash Tracks.

And if you want to be in the running, you've got to call in on 8004-8133. In particular, when you hear U2's The Sweetest Thing, which I don't want to say it, but it might be playing just right now.

0: Quarter past seven, you're on the Big Breakfast. Jordan Curtis with you this morning. Going to see a top temp in Laura of 13, currently 10. Paul from Wyala, you've called in for our 10K cash track. You've heard the U2 song and called in before anyone else. What would you do with $10,000?
1: Take the wife on a holiday.
0: Anywhere in particular? Because, you know, the world is your oyster with $10,000.
1: Oh, yes, exactly right. Then probably somewhere within Australia, maybe Tasmania, something like that.
0: Yeah, no, stay within the Australian border. That's actually quite nice. I haven't been to Tasmania since I think I was in high school, and it's a fantastic place. Have you been before?
1: No, I haven't been.
0: No. Well, hey, I recommend it. Paul, congratulations.
1: No worries.
0: You are in the running to win our $10,000. Thanks for playing.
1: No worries. Thank you very much.
0: And of course, if you missed out on today's 10K cash tracks opportunity, we will be playing again tomorrow and the day after that and the day after that and the day. It's ongoing for the rest of the month, essentially. Just call in when you hear a song I declare and you go in the running to win $10,000. Easy as that.
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0: 18 past 7 on the Big Breakfast. Jordan Curtis with you this morning as we are getting closer and closer to the halfway point of the show. 7 in Burra, top of 11. And after 7.30, of course, we're catching up with Jenny Dillon from Better Homes and Gardens magazine. Before we get there, though, we have to have a look at this day throughout history. It's coming your way next.
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0: It's the Big Breakfast, Jordan Curtis, with you this morning. Let's have a look at this day throughout history.
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4: Moments that shaped history on the Big Breakfast.
0: On this day, the shopping cart, otherwise known as the trolley, was introduced at the Humpty Dumpty supermarket chain in America back in 1937. They wanted to make it possible for you to buy as much as possible. And you know what? Thankfully, that's the case, because I do prefer pushing a trolley around, even a smaller trolley, than I do carrying a basket, because my arm gets tired, I told you. Rolling Stone magazine was first published on this day back in 1967, and John Williamson released his debut single, Old Man Emu, on the Fable label back in 1970. Bruce Springsteen, in 1984, released his seventh studio album, Born in the USA, and probably his biggest one at that. And Wet, Wet, Wet started a 15-week run at number one on the UK singles charts back in 1994 with their song Love Is All Around from the film Four Weddings and a Funeral. 100 Hula Hoops, that was hard to say, were twirled simultaneously by Australian Karina Oates on this day in 2005. What an effort. And on this day in 2009, Andrew Symonds was sacked from the Australian cricket team and sent home from the World 2020 Cricket Tournament in England after breaking team rules relating to alcohol. And that is what happened on this day throughout history. Coming your way after 7:30, we're going to catch up with our gardening expert, Jenny Dillon.
4: It's another serving of the Big Breakfast with Jordan Curtis on 5CS and 5AU. Better music and more of it.

0: 28 past 7 on the Big Breakfast with Jordan Curtis. Coming your way after 7.30, we are going to chat with Jenny Dillon, our gardening expert at Better Homes and Gardens magazine. And we're going to talk about getting things a little bit more tropical with moth orchids. Two words that don't sound as nice together, but apparently they are quite nice as a thing, as a flower. And when things get a little bit cold, wet and dreary this time of year, maybe we do need a little bit of that tropical flair in our house. And, you know, an orchid might be the way to do that. Jenny Dillon, Better Homes and Gardens magazine, joining us after the news.
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4: Hey, it's Brooke Seychelle with your local news. Well, the cleanup is underway after South Australia copped a battering this week. The SES responding to more than 300 call-outs for assistance, including 65 across the York Peninsula, Mid-North and Flinders regions. Abnormally high tides also forcing many jetties to temporarily close, while Port Pirie had peak sea levels of 4.5 metres on Tuesday evening. Maitland also receiving 33 millimetres of rain in 48 hours for the first 3 days of June. South Australian budget surpluses are being used as a buffer to respond to major regional challenges, including drought and the algal bloom. Today's 2026 to 27 budget forecasts $1.4 billion in operating surpluses over 4 years, the government boasting fiscal discipline and setting aside crucial funds to respond to emergencies. Treasurer Tom Koutsantonis says the surplus position ensures the state can respond to unforeseen events while continuing to invest in long-term growth. After almost 7 decades, an Aboriginal man has been returned to country in the far north. Thomas Cowell passed away in 1959, with his remains cared for by the SA Museum until family were recently identified. Police joining relatives and community members for a ceremony near the Northern Territory border in the APY lands last week. SAPOL says the experience highlights the deep importance of culture and connection to country. The member for Grey says regional South Aussies could be hit hard by changes to private health insurance rebates. Tom Venning claims some older residents may face premium increases of up to $800 a year. He says any drop in private cover would likely flow through to public hospitals already under pressure across regional areas. And it's a big win for Whyalla, with this visitor centre picking up a major state award for customer experience. The service was recently named the winner of the Excellence in Customer Experience Delivery at the recent LG Professionals Leadership Excellence Awards. It's to recognise the service for transforming how visitors connect with the city, from the Maritime Museum to the foreshore and even the cuttlefish dive season. Council says it's a credit to the staff and volunteers behind the scenes. The win follows a strong run of success, including top honours at last year's Tourism Awards. Making news around the state this morning, frontline workers will be exempt from a jobs freeze targeting the public service here in SA. The government's looking to save $120 million by replacing only one in every two positions for at least a year. It's seeking 1,000 spots under the plan, which won't impact nurses, doctors, teachers or police. Meanwhile, notorious pedophile and former magistrate Peter Liddy will be released from prison today. The 82-year-old was jailed in 2001 for sexual offending against four children between 1983 and 1986. And in sport, the Crows have made two changes for tonight's clash with the Cats at Adelaide Oval. Taylor Walker returns after booting 5 goals in the Sandful, while Hugo Hall-Kahn will make his AFL debut a week after being picked up in the mid-season draft. Isaac Rankin is out with a calf injury, while Riley Thilthorpe has been suspended.
1: 5AU National News now.
5: Morning, I'm Phoebe Humphrey. Canberra says it's been blindsided by the US, which intends to slap our exports with a 12.5% tariff, claiming Australia isn't doing enough to crack down on forced labour. It's a suggestion the Agricultural Minister, Murray Watt, strongly rejects.
6: That we don't have strong enough safeguards against modern slavery. We have some of the world's best legislation.
5: Medicinal cannabis users in New South Wales will no longer be fined if they're caught driving with small amounts of THC in their system. The proposed overhaul is part of the state's biggest shake-up to road rules in 2 decades and will establish a threshold for the drug. Australia's demand for electric vehicles continues to grow. The Tesla Model Y has become the first EV to top the country's new car sales chart across all fuel types. Nearly 1 in 5 cars sold last month was electric, up 3.5% from April. And Australia's under-16s ban could be expanded to include AI chatbots. Experts warn more teens are turning to the technology to replace real-life relationships, and it can be dangerous.
1: 5AU, your sport now.
5: In sport, Geelong captain Patrick Dangerfield reportedly wants to play on next season. Danger with an eye on reaching the 400-game milestone. Tonight, the Cats play the Crows in Adelaide. And the Rabbitohs welcome back a trio of stars for tonight's showdown with Manly. David Fifita, Brandon Smith and Campbell Graham all set to make their returns. However, the side will still be missing Latrell Mitchell. Bunnies coach Wayne Bennett says he's still rehabbing a back injury.
7: The sciatic nerve's playing up a fair bit on him. It's slowly coming back, but it's just not there yet.
5: That's the latest news and sport.
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9: Wilbury's sons, Byron and Kylie. Good news, you're one of the winners. Congratulations.
10: Thank you, Christian. Thank you, Forex, as well. 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
9: Congratulations. 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
0: Showers today. On the waters, westerly winds to 25 knots, seas to 2 metres. Top temps, Clare Valley 12, Port Pirie 15, York Peninsula, Whyalla 16, Port Augusta 17, Roxby Downs 18. If you're heading to Adelaide today, showers with a top of 15. Tomorrow, partly cloudy, top temps ranging from 13 in the Clare Valley to 17 in Port Augusta. 24 away from 8 in Jamestown, 10.
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0: Hope you're having a great start to your morning. A little bit of rain, a little bit of chill. It really feels like winter. What a coincidence that just how it happens to be winter. And with that in mind, we are trying to get some colour, some cheer into this dreary time of year. I'm starting to sound like a Dr. Seuss character. But yes, while we are getting some cheer into this dreary time of year, we're going to catch up with Jenny Dillon from Better Homes and Gardens magazine to talk about moth orchids. They are a little bit tropical and they do add a splash of colour around the house in the colder months. So more on, you know, what to do with them, how to make them flourish and how to make them long-lasting too. Coming your way next.
1: From the Steel City to the Copper Coast, The Big Breakfast with Jordan Curtis on 5CS and 5AU. Better music.

0: on the Big Breakfast. Jordan Curtis with you today, and winter is officially underway this week, and don't we just know it by the weather we've already had? So maybe we want to start getting ourselves into a more tropical mindset and start thinking of warmer times. I'm joined by Jenny Dillon with Better Homes and Gardens magazine. How are you?
1: I'm good. I'm cold. It's wet and rainy. Oh, God, I hate winter. But I kind of think of it. It's only about 10 weeks and then it's all over.
0: Yes.
1: Thanks for Australian weather.
0: Yeah, not long to go, really. We can get through it in one piece. And you wanted to talk about this morning something a bit more colourful and tropical, like orchids.
1: Well, yes. Now, moth orchids, those beautiful, beautiful orchids are just landing in Australia now, or have been for a couple of weeks. They get flown in from Southeast Asia because that's their native habitat. And they've got special permission from the agricultural department to do that. And they land in our supermarkets and florists and everything. And they just look beautiful and people just can't help but be tempted to buy them and take them home and just in the middle of winter think, oh my God, this is so beautiful. I'm in Singapore. But there is a problem. The flowers will last for months. But what often happens is that when the flowers drop, many people think that's the end of the plant and they chuck it up. But in actual fact, they can keep coming back and reblooming and reblooming and reblooming. So you're doing it all wrong, folks.
0: Right. So it's a fake out then when the flowers fade. You don't want to just throw it out. So how do you, I guess, look after it to make sure that you can see it in all its glory again?
1: Well, you're putting it in inside your home, obviously, because, I mean, they're found naturally in Southeast Asia and some parts of Northern Australia, but once you get further south than that they're not going to cope outdoors, so they're indoor plants. But indoors can be tricky, so they want to be in a bright, warm spot, but out of direct sunlight because that can scorch the leaves. And then they also want to be away from heaters, air conditioners and drafts because they tend to dry out the air. And as tropical plants where there's a lot of humidity, they like the air to be moist. So what people often do, which is not really a good thing, is that they mist the plants. They get a little mist and just spray the air around it. But that means that a lot of the drops land on the leaves. And then the leaves can develop fungal outbreaks, and it can also cause the flowers to deteriorate more quickly. So what you've got to do is let your room create the humidity. And what I do, and it's a lovely trick, is get a little shallow bowl, you know, something that you might prepare for pasta or something, fill it up with pebbles, and then pour water on the pebbles, and then the water will naturally evaporate and create that humid atmosphere around the plant without them sort of, you know, sticking on the leaves and the flowers. And it's a little microclimate that's just perfect for that.
0: How do we look after them when they are starting to fade? And I guess you want to make sure that it stays alive until the next time it gets to go bloom.
1: Well, first of all, you look at the flower stalks or the stems, but we tend to call them stalks when they're orchids. If they're brown, they're dead. They're not going to reflower. So just cut that right back at the base. If they're still green when the flowers start to drop, then just when the flowers drop, cut back to about the second or first node and water the roots, you know, make sure that they're getting lots of moisture. And you will find that stalk will regrow from that node. And it can create new flowers within 8 to 12 weeks, if you're lucky, but only if the stalk itself is green, because that means it's still healthy.
0: We're out of time, Jenny, so we'll leave it there. Thanks for chatting today.
1: That's quite all right.
0: It's Jenny Dillon, gardening editor with Better Homes and Gardens magazine on The Big Breakfast.
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0: 8 away from 8 on The Big Breakfast. Jordan Curtis with you this morning as we get closer to our final hour of the show. Before we do, though, we have to say happy birthday.
1: Macca's, Whyalla, Port Augusta, Port Pirie and Kadena.
0: Happy birthday if you are celebrating today. You share your birthday with John Burgess, born in New South Wales in 1943, TV and radio presenter, of course, hosted game shows including Wheel of Fortune, Catch Phrase and Pass the Buck. Also celebrating their birthday today, Michelle Phillips, born on this day in 1944, actor and singer. She was a member of the Mamas and the Papas. And, of course, Angelina Jolie, born in California in 1975. I've just watched one of her movies recently, the sequel of the Tomb Raider series. Not a very good movie. Not a very good movie. That's the birthday shout out.
1: Macca's, Whyalla, Port Augusta, Port Pirie and Kadena. From the Flinders Ranges to the Clare Valley, The Big Breakfast with Jordan Curtis on 5CS and 5AU. Better music and more of it.

0: 4 away from 8 on The Big Breakfast. Jordan Curtis with you today. After 8 o'clock, we're catching up with Jada Arum from Finer, talking about international travel. It's a hard thing to do these days, what with international conflicts abounding and the cost of travel as well racking up. So we'll talk about the pitfalls of travelling and trying to make sure that we don't have to give up completely on our holidays. It's after 8 o'clock.
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14: Hi, it's Brooke Seychelle with your local news. SES volunteers have responded to more than 300 calls for help following the stormy conditions this week. That included 65 requests for assistance across the Flinders, Mid-North and York Peninsula regions. Most jobs involving fallen trees, severe weather damage and minor flooding. The Spencer Gulf also being hit with very high tides this week. Sea levels at Port Pirie peaking at 4.5 metres on Tuesday night. SAPOL has not ruled out further searches in Outback SA with the ongoing investigation into the disappearance of Gus Lamont. Detectives conducted a three-day search last week of Oak Park Station in the hope of finding evidence after the four-year-old went missing from his grandparents' sheep station in September last year. Police Commissioner Grant Stevens has told the ABC they're committed to finding out just what happened.
5: The team that are going in go in with a level of expectation. I think we've spoken previously about just how comprehensive this search effort has been. This is the 11th time we've been there. This is us dotting every I and crossing every T.
14: The state government says its budget position is helping it respond to major incidents like drought and the algal bloom crisis. The 2026-27 budget is forecasting $1.4 billion in operating surpluses over 4 years, with a $189 million surplus expected this financial year. The government says maintaining a surplus has allowed it to respond quickly to events like the algal bloom, while continuing investment in recovery and support for affected coastal communities. And residents in Port Pirie are urged to submit their nominations for this year's NAIDOC Awards. There's four categories this year, including awards for elders, sportspersons and community involvement, as well as the Youth Award for teens aged 12 to 15. Jump on the council website to submit your nominations. Entries close on June 19.
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7: Morning, I'm Phoebe Humphrey. The Treasurer has hit out at Donald Trump's latest tariff threat. The US President has revealed plans to hit Australia and dozens of other countries with tariffs of up to 12.5% for allegedly failing to prevent imports of goods made by slave labour. Jim Chalmers says it's unjustified.
15: We maintain the position that these tariffs are unwarranted, they're unjustified, and they're inconsistent with our free trade agreement with the US.
7: Underworld figure Mick Gatto has spent the night at home in Victoria after being released from custody without charge after he and his wife were arrested in relation to corruption in the state's construction industry. Detectives from Task Force Hawk served a warrant and raided the couple's Victorian home yesterday and questioned the pair in relation to allegations of financial crimes. A new technology developed in Australia is being hailed a game changer for breast cancer. Research out of the University of WA has changed how cancer cells are identified during surgery by creating a specific probe.
1: 5AU, your sport now.
7: In sport, another upset at the French Tennis Open with Aryna Sabalenka out of the tournament. In extraordinary scenes, the world number one was serving for the match before losing every game for the rest of the match to go down to Diana Schneider in the quarterfinals. She now says she wants to quit the sport.
16: No emotions, just want to quit tennis right now.
7: And some cross-code unity with NRL's Jai Arrow accepting an invitation from Collingwood to toss the coin at the AFL's Big Freeze clash against Melbourne on Monday. The Rabbitohs forward has retired following his recent diagnosis of MND. That's the latest news and sport.
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0: Showers today. On the waters, westerly winds to 25 knots, seas to 2 metres. Top temps, Clare Valley 12, Port Pirie 15, York Peninsula, Whyalla 16, Port Augusta 17, Roxby Downs 18. If you're heading to Adelaide today, showers with a top of 15. Tomorrow, partly cloudy, top temps ranging from 13 in the Clare Valley to 17 in Port Augusta. 8:05 in Quorn, 11.
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0: Jordan Curtis with you this morning for one final hour of The Big Breakfast. Don't forget, in this hour, we do play the secret sound, 8004-8133. Write the number down, get it in your phone, get ready to call if you have a moment of inspiration. And you can play the game after 8:30. Possibly win yourself $160 today. We'll hear the sound a bit later on just to get it fresh in your mind. But for the time being, we're going to talk about travel, getting international. It's a very expensive game at the moment, considering fuel costs and, of course, insurance costs. especially with things happening all around the world, which probably make it a bit more expensive, a bit more risky to get out of the country. But that being said, doesn't mean it's not a worthwhile endeavour. We'll chat with Jada Arum from Finder to talk about some of the pitfalls and maybe some of the impacts that international instances and conflicts are having on our travel plans. It's coming your way next.
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0: You're on The Big Breakfast with Jordan Curtis, and travelling at this day and age seems to be getting extra hard. Not only cost of living getting on top of that, and fuel with the fuel crisis with the Middle East making things more expensive, but the conflict in the Middle East also making things more difficult for getting around too. I'm joined by Jada Arum with Finder. How are you?
1: Good, thanks. How are you?
0: Yeah, not too bad. So it does look like holidays are getting a bit displaced with the conflict internationally.
1: Yeah, so our data found that 26% of Australians have either delayed or scrapped their travel plans entirely this year.
0: I imagine a big part of this, it's hard travelling places from Australia. We are so isolated compared to other nations, you know, Southern Hemisphere, mm-hmm. travelling to the Northern Hemisphere, and travelling through the Middle East is usually a big gateway to the rest of the world.
1: Yeah, definitely. And it's like at the moment, there is a do not travel advice for about 11 countries at the moment. So it's something that you need to be aware of if you are still planning to go overseas.
0: So that obviously does rack up the costs as well. So maybe you need a more expensive layover. You're traveling further to get to where mm-hmm. you want to go.
1: Yeah, that's right. And then that's where, I guess, if you are in those kind of circumstances, your first port of call is to just check in with your airline and to see what they can do for you. They should be able to organise alternative transportation for you.
0: Mm. And travelling at the moment is that much more expensive. Have we seen, I guess, travel insurance jump up with, the conflict happening internationally as well? Is that something that, I guess, is impacted?
1: Yeah, for sure. So one of the things that you should be aware of is that travel insurance won't always cover you for events that are relating to war or anything to do with that kind of situation. But travel insurance is still such a vital instrument to have when you are going overseas, especially when it comes to like medical expenses. It can also help you for other things that you might not consider, like, you know, delayed luggage or flight cancellations in general.
0: We'll take a quick break. We're chatting with Jada Arum from Finder about the impacts of international travel. A quarter of Australians have changed travel plans for 2026 on the back of costs and international incidents. So talk more on this coming your way next.
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0: It's the Big Breakfast. Jordan Curtis with you this morning as we catch up with Jada Arum with Finder, talking about international travel and how a quarter of Australians have had to cancel plans just because of, I guess, the cost and the state of the world. Jada, how do we manage to I guess, lock in our travel plans and ensure that we are going to have that big holiday, even if a quarter of Australians don't feel the confidence to do so?
1: I mean, if you are still planning to travel abroad, I mean, I guess you need to be a bit more considerate about having backup plans, I guess you could call it. So if you do find that you are in a situation where you could be stranded, you have to, you know, face the fact that you could potentially have to be flying back another way than you initially planned. So it's still possible to fly back to Australia through the US, Canada, or South America. Just remember that if you are traveling back via the US, you will need like a travel authorization to make sure you can get home safely.
0: And I imagine this is probably something where travel agents come in handy, because I, for one, I do like booking my own flights, but then I'm taking on the risk and management of that all on my own. But travel agents, they are, in case of emergency, they really are a good advocate on your behalf.
1: Absolutely. I think, like you said, travel agents are one of the more, I guess you could say, slept on components of traveling these days. I know a lot of people, like you said, tend to do it, make your own kind of travel plans, but they are definitely essential in these kind of situations. So it is worth considering if you are planning to go overseas, you know, chatting with a travel agent and see how traveling that way could help you.
0: Yeah, no one knows how to deal with the airlines better than the travel agent. They do it every
1: absolutely.
0: Day of their life.
1: They have all the hooks. They have the hookups, they have the connections.
0: Yeah, for sure. And, as far as, I guess, travelling goes as well, then any other tips to, I guess, try and make the trip a bit cheaper for us? Because I guess that might be a bit of a hang-up for some people trying to get out of the country. It's just an expensive prospect.
1: Absolutely. I mean, going back to, you know, taking out travel insurance, I guess the one thing is that you should be comparing all your options, especially if you are travelling, like, as a big family, though that's when the expenses can really add up. So jumping onto Finder and comparing your options, they can give you the best quote possible for the level of cover that you need.
0: No worries. Well, Jada, we'll leave it there. Thank you so much for chatting today.
1: Thank you for having me.
0: That was Jada Arum with Finder on The Big Breakfast.
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0: 23 past 8 on The Big Breakfast. Jordan Curtis on your radio this morning as we get ready to play the secret sound. This is the sound that you are guessing. 8004-8133 is the number to call after 8:30. 8004-8133. If you think you know what this sound is, call in. Have a guess and win yourself $160 if you guess correctly. It's a lot of money. All you need to do is tell me what that sound is. We've had some interesting guesses so far, but no one guessed correctly. And you got to be in it to win it. So looking forward to playing the secret sound once again after the news bulletin. I'll let you hear it one more time. 8004-8133. 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

0: 28 past 8 on The Big Breakfast. Jordan Curtis is my name and I'm getting ready to play The Secret Sound. How about yourself? 8004-8133. All you need to do is call in and tell me what this noise is. And you win yourself $160, as simple as that. But the noise itself doesn't have to be that simple. Who knows what that is? It's difficult. It's meant to be difficult. It's meant to be tricky. It's meant to be a challenge. And that doesn't that just make you feel all the better when you guess correctly? The triumph that includes $160 or more goes up by $5 each day that someone doesn't guess correctly. 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
7: Hey, it's Brooke Stacel with your local news. Well, Port Pirie has recorded unusually high tides during this week's severe weather system. The SES says sea levels reached 4.5 metres on Tuesday evening, close to a 1-in-10-year event. The weather system also bringing heavy rain and strong winds to our regions, with Riverton receiving 36 millimetres during the first 3 days of June. It won't be long before more South Australians have access to the seniors card, providing a little more cost of living relief. Miranda Starkey from Cotter, pleased to see the expansion of the benefits from July 1.
8: If you're now over 60 but you're still working, you'll now have access to the seniors card, with a lot of extra benefits that provides.
7: It was previously only available to those working less than 20 hours a week. It's been locked into today's state budget at a cost of $8.4 million over 4 years. Under the commitment, all South Australians aged 60 and over would be eligible, while Aboriginal South Australians would qualify from age 50. Cardholders can access savings like discounted tickets at the Kadena Cinema and 10% off at the Moonta Garden and Landscape Supplies. A South Australian man has finally returned to his country after nearly 70 years. Thomas Cowell, a Lower Southern Urundar man, was laid to rest last week at the Northern Territory border. Police, community members and family coming together for the ceremony following decades where his remains were held by the SA Museum. SAPOL says it was a privilege to be part of such a significant cultural moment. And demolition works are underway in Port Augusta, with crews now on site at 34 Commercial Road. Specialist contractors are removing older lead-based materials before the building is taken down. The council says the work is being carried out under strict safety and environmental guidelines, with measures in place to control dust and protect nearby properties.
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9: Morning, I'm Phoebe Humphrey. Anthony Albanese says any tariff on Aussie exports to the US is unjustified. A new tariff claims Australia is engaging in unfair trade practices, including modern slavery and forced labour. The Prime Minister telling the ABC this move goes against our free trade agreement.
10: Australia has robust, comprehensive and world-leading legislation addressing forced labour and modern slavery. We continue to use every opportunity that we have to advocate that US tariffs imposed in Australia are unwarranted.
9: New South Wales could become the first state to allow medicinal cannabis users to drive. Nine reports under the proposal to be introduced to Parliament. People with a prescription can enrol to get behind the wheel. The state government will look at implementing a three-strike approach to allow drivers to manage their use while driving. And more proof authorities are losing their war on illicit tobacco, with ABS figures saying it now accounts for 80% of the cigarettes, vapes and nicotine Australians consume.
1: 5AU, your sport now.
9: In sport, John Longmire is remaining tight-lipped on whether he wants to return to coaching. The former Swans premiership coach is linked to roles at Essendon and Carlton, but he's told Fox he remains undecided.
11: I know everyone wants a yes or no decision, but nothing's changed from a couple of weeks ago from my perspective.
9: The Crows host the Cats tonight. And round 14 of the NRL kicks off tonight with the Sea Eagles facing the Rabbitohs. David Fifita will play his first game for South Sydney since round 6. That's the latest news and sport.
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14: Showers today. On the waters, westerly winds to 25 knots, seas to 2 metres. Top temps, Clare Valley 12, Port Pirie 15, York Peninsula, Whyalla 16, Port Augusta 17, Roxby Downs 18. If you're heading to Adelaide today, showers with a top of 15. Tomorrow, partly cloudy, top temps ranging from 13 in the Clare Valley to 17 in Port Augusta. 25 to 9 in Wallaroo, 13.
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14: Good morning and welcome to the final stretch of the Big Breakfast for this morning. We are just another step closer to a long weekend. Sad to say that Friday isn't the public holiday, it is Monday, so we have a little bit of an extra wait until, of course, we do get that 3 days off and a 4 day work week, but it's not that far away. Just one more day to go and half an hour of the show. Coming up, of course, we are playing The Secret Sound, 8004 8133. If you'd like to have a crack, it is pretty simple. I play your sound, you tell me what it is. If you guess correctly, $160 coming your way. And $5 added to that each day that someone doesn't guess correctly. So jot down this number, 8004 8133. Call in, have a guess what you think The Secret Sound is this morning. 8004 8133. And before we move on, I'll leave you with the sound in question.
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0: 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Thanks to Harvey Norman, Wyala and Port Pirie.
1: It is time to play The Secret Sound as we have $160 up for grabs today. It's a simple thing. Just call in on 8004-8133 and you have the chance to win the money. And if you don't guess correctly, tomorrow's prize goes up by an extra $5. 8004-8133. This, of course, is the sound that we are playing for. And calling in again for the week is Zoe in Wyala. Can't get enough of it, Zoe.
2: Yes. Yeah.
1: Well, I'm glad that you're so inspired by this sound. Did you want to hear it again or still ready to just crack into it?
2: I think I'm all right.
1: No worries. What do you reckon it is?
2: Is it maybe like a fancy knife and pulling it out of its case and putting it back in, or sword type thing?
1: No, it's not. It's not a sword. It's not a fancy knife, but that's a very good guess.
2: All right, thank you.
1: No worries. So you keep trying, keep thinking, and I reckon you'll stumble across it one day.
2: All right, hopefully. I hope so.
1: No worries. Sorry, thanks for playing.
2: Thanks, mate.
1: Now we've got Peter in Warabra calling in to have a crack. What do you reckon it is, Peter?
3: I thought it was someone sharpening a knife.
1: Ooh, sharpening a knife. That's a very good guess. No, it's not, but that's a very good guess. Thanks for playing, Peter.
3: No worries.
1: Two knife guesses in one morning. That's pretty good. Now, finally, we got Narelle in Melrose. What do you reckon it is, Narelle?
4: I think it might be, is it pulling up shoelaces, tightening your shoelaces to do your shoes up?
1: That's a good guess. Unfortunately, no, it is not pulling up your shoelaces, but that's a very good guess. Thanks for playing.
4: All right then, no worries. Thanks, Jordan.
1: And that's the Secret Sound for this morning. Some fantastic guesses. No one guessing correctly, which means tomorrow, $165 up for grabs. You've got to be in it to win it. Make sure you jot down the number, 8004-8133. That is 8004-8133. Secret Sound returns tomorrow morning.
0: From the Steel City to the Copper Coast, The Big Breakfast with Jordan Curtis on 5CS and 5AU. 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

0: Quarter to nine on the Big Breakfast. Jordan Curtis with you this morning as we tap into this final stretch of the show, and we have to ask the question, can you believe it or not?
1: Time to celebrate the strangest side of life. Believe it or not. On the Big Breakfast.
0: A story so strange it is barely believable. And we're asking the question this morning, what is going on in Mount Gambier with a man having been arrested and charged with three different charges, but in particular for just making his way into the local subway completely nude. He's decided to go up and ask for, I don't want to make a foot-long joke or a six-inch joke, but it's there on the table. A selection of meats? I don't know. It's there to be made. You make the jokes in the car for yourself. It's a touchy situation. Because this is actually something that's happened. And CCTV footage captured the moment this particular man has walked into the Mount Gambier subway. Completely stark. It's a 54-year-old man. He's granted bail after appearing in the Mount Gambier Magistrates Court in April. And now his identity has been released. I don't really want to promote him all that much. But charged with three counts of indecent behaviour, one count relating to a previous incident where he's gone into a service station and taken his clothes off as well and exposed himself in all his glory, or maybe not so glory, to the staff. And I can only imagine how horrifying that is for someone who's, especially if you're working a retail or fast food kind of job or working at a service station, I can't imagine you're earning the most amount of money that is available. You know, you're one of the closer to minimum wage earners that we have in this state. And you're working the graveyard shift, you work in the nighttime shift, and then someone just comes in completely starkers and just wants to talk to you, wants to be served. Apparently he called up as well beforehand, asking if they allow people to come in naked. It's not really something you expect to deal with ever. You expect people to abide by the social customs of putting on clothes before going into a restaurant. Not this man, though. No. He decides it's his right or whatever. He reckons as well he lost a bet, and that was one of the excuses he gave. He lost a bet to come down and buy food naked. It doesn't matter, I guess, what the context is. If you are going to be going to a restaurant, I think the clear rule is, and I think we can all agree on this, wear clothes. Absolutely. Just put on some clothes.
1: 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Better music and more of it.

0: Four away from nine. You're on the Big Breakfast. Jordan Curtis is my name, and we have got, well, no more time for the show this morning. In fact, I'm just wrapping up. I'm saying goodbye. Enjoy the rest of your day. We've got one more day to go before we hit the long weekend. Get your plans ready. It's going to be cold, though. It might be a little bit wet as well, so keep that in mind. But whatever your plans are, hopefully they go off without a hitch. I'll see you again tomorrow morning, 6 a.m. for another round of the Big Breakfast. We'll catch up with Wilksy, our fishing expert. We'll catch up with Johnny Letts, our horse racing expert. And, of course, the Secret Sound will return $165 up for grabs in the morning. Enjoy the rest of your day. See you tomorrow.
1: Hey guys, it's Wilksy here. After 30-odd years of fishing Spencer Gulf, I reckon I know a thing or two. 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
13: Hey, it's Brooke Seychelle with your 9 o'clock news. The cleanup is underway after South Australia copped a battering this week. The SES responding to more than 300 call-outs for assistance, including 65 across the York Peninsula, Mid-North and Flinders regions. Abnormally high tides also forcing many jetties to temporarily close, while Port Pirie had peak sea levels of 4.5 metres on Tuesday evening. Maitland also receiving 33 millimetres of rain for the first 3 days of June. South Australian budget surpluses are being used as a buffer to respond to major regional challenges, including the drought and the algal bloom. Today's 2026-27 budget forecasts $1.4 billion in operating surpluses over 4 years, the government boasting fiscal discipline and setting aside crucial funds for responses to emergencies. Treasurer Tom Koutsantonis says the surplus position ensures the state can respond to unforeseen events while continuing to invest in long-term growth. Detectives remain committed to find out just what happened to Gus Lamont. The four-year-old went missing from his grandparents' sheep station near Yunta last September, with a three-day search last week failing to uncover any new evidence. Police Commissioner Grant Stevens has told the ABC it's the 11th time searches have been conducted there.
8: We are absolutely committed to making sure that we take advantage of every opportunity to identify just what happened to little Gus.
13: A heads up for Port Augusta locals, with demolition works now underway on 34 Commercial Road. Contractors are first removing lead-based materials, which are common in older buildings, before the demolition continues. The council says all work is being done under strict safety regulations, with precautions in place to minimise any impact on the surrounding area. And Whyalla's Visitor Centre is celebrating after taking out a state award. The service receiving the Excellence in Customer Experience Delivery at the recent LG Professionals Leadership Excellence Awards in Adelaide last month. The visitor centre has expanded beyond a traditional information centre, now offering tours, pop-ups and interactive visitor experiences across the city. Making news around the state this morning, SA paedophile Peter Liddy will walk out of prison today for home detention. The former magistrate was jailed in 2001 for sexual offending against children in the 80s. Liddy's 25-year prison term ends on June 4. He still maintains he's not guilty of any crime. Meanwhile, a gather-round pageant is one of the new ways the Premier's hoping to convince the AFL to keep the footy festival right here in SA. It had reportedly see at least 10 players from all 18 clubs parade through the streets. But the details have apparently been a sticking point during extension talks. And in sport, Port Adelaide are gearing up for Saturday's clash with the Eagles in Perth. Defender Kane Farrell is likely to return for the match after getting through training okay this week. And tonight, the Crows host the Cats to kick off round 13.
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14: Morning, I'm Phoebe Humphrey. The federal government says Donald Trump's latest round of sanctions is completely unjustified. Australia is among dozens of countries facing a 12.5% trade tariff from the US, accusing us of not doing enough to crack down on slave labour. Treasurer Jim Chalmers says that's so far from the truth.
15: When it comes to the specifics of the modern slavery laws, we've got a world-leading legislation in place already to combat the evils of modern slavery.
14: It appears there's no stopping the illegal sale of tobacco in Australia, with ABS figures showing it now accounts for 80% of the cigarettes, vapes and nicotine that is consumed in this country. That's up from just 12% in 2017. And bad news for tight bosses, with a new survey finding almost a quarter of Aussie workers are prepared to quit if they don't score a pay rise, while the ADP surveys found more than half of respondents have looked or will look for a better paying role in the next 12 months.
4: 5AU, your sport now.
14: In sport, John Longmire is staying tight-lipped about his coaching future. The former Sydney coach telling Fox Footy he's not ruling himself in or out of either the Carlton or Essendon coaching jobs.
16: Quick answer is no. I'm just waiting to see what transpires and see how it all plays out. And as I said a few weeks ago, things become a bit clearer as time passes, and at the moment, that's how it sits with me.
14: Tonight, the Crows host Geelong to kick off round 13, and Aryna Sabalenka is out of the French Open after choking in the quarterfinals. That's the latest news and sport.
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0: Showers today. On the waters, westerly winds to 25 knots, seas to 2 metres. Top temps ranging from 12 in the Clare Valley to 17 in Port Augusta. If you're heading to Adelaide today, showers with a top of 15. Tomorrow, partly cloudy. Top temps ranging from 13 in the Clare Valley to 17 in Port Augusta.
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